0: opportunity for you to share what you know to those who are new here, for the newcomers. And the last question is combined with question one and two. Think about how you can use these intelligences to strengthen your students' skills, to make their way of thinking, their way of doing activities, homework, or even during lessons in the classroom. How can they be stronger, be more developed? So these are some questions that I hope all of you now are starting to think about, or maybe look in the back of your packet. Okay. Well, I will be asking the teachers to tell me what you think, what are the intelligences about?
1: ค่ะอาจารย์คะสำหรับอันนี้เป็นการทบทวนนะคะของสิ่งที่เราได้เรียนไปแล้วคราวที่แล้วนะคะ intelligence 2หัวข้อนะคะคือ intrapersonal intelligence กับlogical mathematical intelligence 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
2: Thank you, Ajahn.
0: And we'll think of number one first. Okay, so let's think about interpersonal intelligence. What are some of the things about interpersonal intelligence do you remember? And what kind of activities do you do with your students, or do you want to do with your students that apply this intelligence? So I'll give a couple of minutes and then we'll go with Bangkok first.Then Hua Hin, and then Nong Khai. Would anyone in Bangkok like to share what you discussed with your partner? Ajahn Da?
3: Okay, we discussed about intrapersonal intelligence. I think that intrapersonal is like a self. Some students like to do.Their own work alone or something like that. When we teach writing, we let them do some writing. They just think on their own and they just do something like that. Mm. That intra-intelligence.
0: That's right. Thank you. I think all teachers try to cultivate and develop this. And like as you said, Ajahn Da, it's when you give a writing assignment to a student, the student reflects.Right, a matter of reflection. Depending on the question, but they think and work on their own. Yeah, thank you. Anyone else here in Bangkok? Yes, Ajahn.
4: Good morning, everybody. To me, when I teach my student in class, I would like them to show interpersonal intelligence. I ask them to make long resolutions.For the coming year, yes, such as will they study more? Yes, something like that.
0: Okay, thank you. I think that's a great idea. Thinking into the future, and because it helps them connect with who they are now and what they know, and then see to plan ahead, see a goal. I want to reach that goal, such as be better with grammar, for example, or speak to more.Meet more people, meet more foreigners, right? And try to practice my English. Yeah, exactly. Thank you. And Hua Hin, what do we have there?
5: Good morning.
0: Good morning.
5: Mostly these students, they are different from the others. And when they are in class, if we teach if you give them some lesson, they may get bored because they know a lot about the lessons. So what we do in the class is we may ask them to help the others. Maybe they take the roles of the teacher.

0: think? If so, then Nongkai, are you ready? Logical, mathematical? Hello, oh, I think we need the microphone. Is it on? Hello.
1: Good morning again, everyone.
0: Hi.
1: Hi. For the second question, we have a logical mathematicals. What is it? I think it's something that students learn when they have enough the reason, something that's possible. Then they learn something from, like, make a brainstorm thinking, something imaginations, and then they solve the problem by this has happened, this is possible, by use the reason, the logical that happened by this step of the edge, I think. Thank you.
0: Exactly right. What you said about having maybe a specific problem and the students have to use their reasoning and their logic to try to solve it, and using the evidence in front of them to try to solve this problem. And also thinking with the brainstorming, thinking of abstract concepts, something abstract, and being able to make it more concrete and trying to figure out how to solve something. Yeah, thank you. We do that every day, don't we? All right, and how about in Hua Hin? Hello. Oh, hi, yes.
2: Good morning, everyone.
0: Hi.
2: I apply logical mathematical profile dominance by using number sequence pattern invigorated numerical fact. For example, certificate of graph is that some students like mathematics, so they pay attention to learn. And I have the like a chart percentage, and student when students learn English, some students like mathematics, but students pay attention in English too.
0: Exactly. Go ahead. I'm sorry. Were you done?
2: Sorry.
0: Okay. That's great. Okay, continue. I'm sorry. You have something more to say.
2: I have, for example, I have the topic like the what teen do online, percentage of U.S. internet user age 12 to 17, and the information follows: the first send or read email equal 89%. Second, go to sites about movie to show music group or sport star 89%. And when students look percentage or paragraph, some students like mathematics and students know in English too. Thank you.
0: Yes, thank you very much for sharing that. It's a very basic skill, right? Being able to read information, process it, taking notes, writing it down, and organizing it. And the way that you are using a basic math skill is also a literacy skill. Literacy in just reading, basic reading, and in math, understanding percentages, understanding numbers, and definitely use of graphs, use of charts, and helping students be able to read that and then create their own for any research they do, such as something with online internet or online users, right? People who use Facebook or Twitter or just surfing the internet. I think it's very relevant. And they're using English to do that as well. And that's great. It's I guess also organizing information too into the proper places.

0: All right. And how about here in Bangkok? What do you do normally?
1: Thank you. Okay, for my opinion, I think some characteristic of logical, mathematical intelligence, basically about giving opinion and sharing idea and giving some reason what they are thinking, something like that. And for my class, I let my student to work in group and I gave them like a reading puzzle. So student have to
0: Could we show
1: before before.
0: Can we put it in the visualizer and we could probably show it? Is that possible? Yeah, it looks interesting.
1: Before I gave this to student in each group, they didn't have a look at the short past. They just look at the title. They have to think about what is the name, what do you think about the name of this reading passage? And then they can see the picture. After that, we get the idea. They give the reason why they think like that. And then they work in group to read and try to find the answer from the reading that who is the shipwrecked man? They can guess from the picture, but however, they have to read the passage and get the answer. I went to each group and asked for their idea, and they try to give me some reason why the first man is the shipwrecked man, or the second, or the third, something like that. And the answer in the passage, they have to find the clue. And another, I do like graphic organizer, like Venn diagram. So I let my student to think about something that you can see similarity or differences, like a father, mother, or teacher, student, or male or female, and let them to think something that similar or something that different by using some adjective. Thank you so much.
0: Thank you very much. Ajahn, was that related to the shipwrecked story with the Venn diagram or a separate activity?
2: Separate.
0: Separate. Ah, okay. All right. That's very nice because we also, yeah, we did that last session and we did that in many other sessions before with using Venn diagrams. And I think that's a really fun way to organize it personally, information. Thank you very much. Excuse me. But using the idea again of brainstorming, and what is a shipwrecked man? Who is the shipwrecked man before they go into this story? All right. And Ajahn, yes.
3: Okay. May I sum up a little bit first? Yeah. ค่ะจากที่ท่านอาจารย์นะคะได้ตอบนะคะถึงเรื่อง logical mathematical intelligence 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Logical Mathematical Intelligence ทั้งสิ้นค่ะเป็นตัวอย่าง
0: Thank you. All right, so attached to this question review section are some activities Ajahn Neeramon did share what she did with her class. And I know that there are a few teachers here who would like to perhaps share what they've done with their classrooms, perhaps a specific lesson. And that's question three. Oh, actually, it's part of question three. So before we go into the next intelligence, which I am now switching on the slides, let's go back to that other old slide. And here we go. Okay. Would a couple of other teachers who did send me an email share what they have done with their class? And it's also, I think, in the new handout for today. Okay, and we will show it in the visualizer first. Okay, so and this is from Ajahn Suwani. And I'm glad you entered in the class here. You sent an email about what you did in the class. Could you explain a little bit more? I took some notes based on what you said. Could you share with everybody using the microphone? Oh, it's up to you. Would probably be interpersonal and logical mathematical, what you did with your class. Okay, yes, could you please share? Oh, could you use the microphone? Oh, right, on the desk, to the left. Thank you, thank you.
2: Good morning.
0: Good morning.
2: I sent my information about this.
0: Mm-hmm.
2: Interpersonal, I think activity about interpersonal, I will try motivate mm-hmm. to be for my students mm-hmm. And to express something out in order to find their abilities.
0: Mm-hmm.
2: After that, I will cheer up them, show that example, someone like to sing a song, mm-hmm. sing songs. I will try to prove his competency and by admiring what on shape are capping.
0: Right, you're supporting them.
2: Yeah,
0: like,
2: yeah,
0: hey, that's
2: capping. Mm-hmm. It is a reinforcement. I think that.
0: Yes.
2: Is my main.
0: Yes, of course, indeed.
2: For my all of my student undergraduate.
0: Yes, even undergraduates need support. Right. I think that's a great idea with of course, everyone, all teachers would like to motivate their students to express what's going on in their mind and to reinforce any skills that they're developing. And if a student is interested in singing, then okay, why don't you sing a song that you like? Or let's all sing a song together, and you are acting as a supporter.
2: Yeah,
0: that's great.
2: I do so.
0: Yes. And for logical mathematical, you mentioned you also did Sudoku, right? And some crossword puzzles?
2: Another.
0: For the logical mathematical?
2: For logical finish this. Mm-hmm. To body. Body language.
0: Oh, well, the logical mathematical, you mentioned that you gave your students some puzzles, like crossword puzzle or Sudoku, to help them with their reasoning.
2: It's a logical.
0: Mathematical intelligence, yeah.
2: To listen about a question, to make a question for listen.
0: Right, providing them with different questions, but I read in your email also it was a great idea. Sudoku is quite fun, personally, but some people might not like it. but actually it's a good way, like it's like recreational activity, right? Last night I was playing this game

0: called Yahtzee, and it's a lot about math. So Sudoku, also logical, yeah, the number game. Yeah. All right. Thank you. Thank you, Ajahn.
1: Thank you so much.
2: ท่านอาจารย์สุวรรณีนะคะก็ได้เล่าถึงการทำกิจกรรมกับนักเรียนนะคะที่จะให้เกิดการพัฒนา intrapersonal intelligence 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
0: Thank you. Do we have time for Ajahn Phai and Ajahn Da to share what they did with their class?
3: Yes. my lesson is about eating out.That the student learn about that, and they do like recommend some food shop in the city, and then that we watch the video in class and we discuss about that, and we talk about. I have seen my student like junk food or fast food restaurant that they recommend, and we ask about why give me the reason why something like that, and.In the classroom, some student like have overweight student, and the overweight student just sit quietly, and we talk about how to encourage them to use the good health, good food. So we work like the project about good health, good life, okay, and they decide to give.Encourage the student who quiet to give the idea that I let them work in group, okay. And the other thing, they show the food, good food, the fruit salad, okay. Just one dish in the class, and another group they persuade the student to do like do more exercise, okay. That dance for help, okay. That do together to let.The student, their friends know that have good food and do more exercise, yeah, like a good health, good life.
0: Right.
3: Okay.
0: Thank you. Teachers as guides and health coaches, right? And that's also a really great idea for us as role models and as coaches to help our students think about their lifestyle and perhaps a better lifestyle if you think that.Some students would need some guidance with their eating habits, and also using English to try and review some food, choose food. And you're showing that you're very concerned about some of your students' health, but trying not to be, you should not eat that. But letting them think on their own, right, and make their own decisions about, oh, okay, that's junk food, that's true. I do eat a lot of junk food, and maybe I can change my dietLittle by little, right? We all can, right? Thank you very much for sharing. All right, so. Oh, okay, I'm sorry.
4: Yeah.
0: Thank you.
4: Yeah, I would like to share my own teaching.
0: Yes.
4: Yeah, when I teach tenses, such as this present simple tense, I give the students some sentences. It's a good word. Yeah, I give them a sheet. Yes, there are a lot of sentences, and they have to discuss which, such as I usually the sentences I never smoke. Yeah, and I ask them why. Why do we use the present simple tense, and how do you know that this is a simple tense, the present simple tense? And they have to discuss and have to tell the rules.As a teacher, I don't

whenever we hear Rosemary Clooney, a famous star from the 50s and 60s, mainly 50s, we're going to raise our hands like this, okay? And then the rest we're just going to sway. So we're just going to sway back and forth, and then when we hear her go, "Hey, Mambo," we're going to go up like that, okay? So we're also going to be watching Huahin and Nong Kai, right? So we're going to go dance like this, "Hey, Mambo," and then like this, "Hey, Mambo," okay? All right, so I hope you're all ready, and Ajahn's here. Hope you're ready. All right, Kun Pum, when you're ready. Let's try to make the music loud.

0: That was a fun activity, right? I hope. Now we have our blood flowing. Now everyone's going to talk, right? No, I'm glad. Okay, so now let's think. That was an example of bodily kinesthetic intelligence. We'll go into this a little bit more, but as we go into this more, I'm sure you will soon realize, oh yes, I do this all the time with my class in some way, shape, or form. This is also in your handout, right? And these are some of the characteristics of the students who exhibit or show this intelligence. We'll go into this a little bit more in a further slide. So now think what we were doing with the song. How did this activity apply or use this bodily kinesthetic intelligence? And now think about that song, and now think about other kinds of activities that you do with your students that apply this intelligence. So let's go back to that slide, thinking about these two questions: the song, what we did, and what you do with your students. So we have observe, right, and mimic or copy, role-playing and dancing. A student with bodily kinesthetic intelligence likes physical movements, likes games, likes to use their hands, make something with their hands, likes hands-on activities, right? Communicate with body language, gestures, and they like to be active all the time, engaged. So we're going to start with Bangkok, then after Nong Khai, and then Hua Hin. So about 2 minutes discussion, sharing, thinking of ideas. Maybe you can even do a dance if you want.
1: ค่ะอาจารย์ค่ะจากกิจกรรมที่เราทำท่าทางประกอบเพลงเมื่อกี้นะคะให้แมมโบนะคะอาจารย์เชก็ให้ดูชาร์ตนี้นะคะ bodily kinesthetic intelligence นะคะ intelligence ใหม่ของเราอาจารย์ลองดูว่าที่เราทำกิจกรรมเมื่อกี้เนี่ยมีแฟกเตอร์ไหนที่เกี่ยวข้องนะคะที่อธิบายถึง

0: All right, so are we ready to share here in Bangkok first? Yeah? Okay. And you can feel free to demonstrate as well, to do it yourself. You can get off of your seat and do something if you want. Okay, who would like to share here first in Bangkok? What was the Hey Mambo about? How did we apply this intelligence in that activity that we just did? And then you can share what you do with your students. Could you share, Ajahn? No, sure, thank you.
1: From the song Hey Mambo, it shows a sense of body awareness. Yeah, when they hear the word Hey Mambo, so we have to rest your hands. Mm-hmm. Yes, from this song. Okay. And what I did is that when I teach Matium 2 about past body, I use the song from YouTube like that. Hey shoulder knee and toe. Yes, something like that. Hey, shoulder, knee, and toe, something like this. And maybe sometimes I tell the student, one student tell the class to speak quickly about somebody, and the others have to point what what their friends say. Yes, she's, maybe she's, something like this, the shoulders. Yeah,
0: right.
1: Thank you. For Matium too.
0: It's always fun. I think it's fun also for adults. But yes, that's true. The sense of body awareness, which part of my body, and then mimicking and copying. Mm-hmm. Yeah, thank you. Yeah. All right. Yeah. Anyone else here in Bangkok would like to share? Oh, could you turn off your microphone? Thank you. Okay. I saw a lot of activity here. Movements. Now we're quiet. Yes, Ajahn.
2: When I taught my student about poem, I try to use miming or body language to let them remember the poem. Mm-hmm. For example, the poem is the poem by Susan Polish Chu, something like that. I'm not sure about the name. Okay. But it's about to think about other people. For example, I point at myself, mm-hmm. like a. So students have to guess what I would like them to say. Mm-hmm. For example, we. Mm-hmm. Maybe this word may be difficult for them to guess. So we to. So they have to think, feel more to understand others.
0: Right. We need love more. We need more love. Love me, love us.
2: To be loved the back, something like
0: to
2: that.
0: To be loved.
2: We need to cry
0: more. To wash, clean.
2: To cleanse.
0: Cleanse
2: ourselves.
0: Ourselves.
2: We need to
0: give.
2: Or maybe
0: share.
3: Share.
2: Eat more or share more. Share more and
0: take less. Thank you. Right. And with that, some exercise. thank you. Right. Body language, sign language, and it's also a way of getting all the students involved in guessing, working together. And many different games. Again, we talked about Sudoku and crossword puzzles earlier. This is also another game that many people play, like charades. It's called charades. I don't know if there's a different name for it. Perhaps Ajahn can explain it later, charade. It's a really fun game where people are guessing what it is, and you can't say anything or drawing something. Yeah. Would someone like to

0: explain charades a little bit here? I can explain.
1: เป็นคล้ายๆเหมือน guessing game แล้วก็แสดงท่าทางอะฮะออกมาให้ดาวกันนะฮะเขามักจะเล่นในอะไรกิจกรรมค่ายอะไรเงี้ยเด็กๆเขาจะเล่นกันสนุกเพราะว่าเสียงมันดังเพราะฉะนั้นก็จะเล่นในห้องก็ไม่ค่อยอาจจะไม่ค่อยจะเหมาะนะแต่จะเป็นกิจกรรมมักจะเล่นในค่ายต่างๆนะ CHARAD right
0: CHARADE yes yes it's a fun game guess the story or the movie orWhatever, and similar to what you're doing, and it's a very collaborative game. All right, thank you. And how about in Nong Kai, who would like to share? First, the reason, another reason why I used Hey Mambo and how that applies bodily kinesthetic, and then share what you do with your students.
2: Yeah, very fun song. We can see the first thing that we can make a rule, like we heard of the Mambo, we have to raise a hand, we can, that is a communications with the body language, that's the first thing, and another is a sense of body awareness. When we learn, we is aware, it may become or not the Mambo, and we can is make it an easy activity like sit down and stand up in the classroom for the kids. Yeah.
0: Right.
2: Stand up, sit down, like that.
0: Exactly. Thank you.
2: Yeah. And maybe we can see the mimics or deceive them. Like I say stand up, but I sit down. Like that is a funny. Student can learn. Yeah. The student can learn from making it more fun and so more.Different learning style, let's say. Thank you.
0: Right, thank you. And how about what you do with your students? Any other activities that use bodily kinesthetic intelligence?
2: Uh-huh, sure. We have the easy word, like we learn something like a face. Like we point out the face and point out your face looking good, like that. Yeah. It's easy way to learn, yeah, sign language. It's more fun and...apply with a body kinesthetic thing. Thank you.
0: Thank you. Yeah. Even just like basic communication, because if we think about it, some cultures, right, they're very open with their gestures. And of course, we know when we see this in Thai, that we know it's a hello or thank you, goodbye, sign of respect. But in some cultures, it could be like, hey, right? The basic body language.
2: Yeah, easy one.
0: All right. Thank you. Easy, yes.And how about in Hua Hin?
3: Good morning. Yes, to answer the first question, the activity Hey Bamboo can get the student active and then feel fun to learn because they can move and then they can apply awareness with listening and languages.To answer the second question, what I use, the activity that I use in my class is that I ask students to group in, for example, in five group, and then there will be many kind of students. Some have this kind of intelligence, but some haveAnother kind of intelligent, and then I ask them, one of each group, come out to the class, and then, like I ask them to catch your body, some of your body, but tell them in English, or sometime I ask them to show like red pen or blue pen like that.Before they answer the question. Can you understand?
0: I think you're giving them some instructions or asking a question and they respond with an action. Is that it? Did I understand that correctly? Okay. So basically you're combining a lot of different intelligences, but using the action as a extra for them to answer. Like you say, okay, show me this, and they might go this, like that?
3: Yes, like that. For example.

0: Okay.
1: Because when I answer the question, and many groups can answer that, so the way that I choose one to answer is that as one of them can, who can follow my order first will be able to answer the question first.
0: Oh, it's almost like a contest as well.
1: Yes, it's a contest.
0: Game. There's a game involved.
1: Yes.
0: Oh, okay. Like interesting. Okay, thank you. Yeah. That's adding a game element to it. And also the competition. If some students do like to play and win sometimes or just be part of a team, right? Thank you. And I want to add another thing with the Hey Mambo. Besides the body awareness and following rules and directions, it's also listening, just basic listening skill. And this is also for musical rhythmic intelligence. You kind of, some of us, right, we were deceived by the song because we thought it was going to be Hey Mambo, but it was really Go Mambo because it was the same part of the song in the melody. So it's a matter of having that as well, but the listening skill, because we're trying to listen for a Hey Mambo. And yes, of course, it's very an energetic song. It's a good idea maybe to use that when you see your students are falling asleep after lunch, right? Or maybe 9 o'clock, they want to go to bed. Okay, all right, everyone, let's listen to a song. A great idea.

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3: I am in ASEAN.
4: I'm in ASEAN.
5: I am in ASEAN.
0: I am in ASEAN.

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1: I am in ASEAN.
2: I am in ASEAN.
3: I am in ASEAN.
4: I'm in ASEAN.
5: I am in ASEAN.
0: I am in ASEAN.

0: Ruth Smith, a year 3 and 4 teacher in North Somerset, has just finished teaching a lesson about using powerful verbs.
1: Don't say said, say whispered, suggested, shouted, asked, replied. I thought it went really well. I was really pleased with it. I love the way that they work on the suite. They're so can't wait to get on and typing at the keyboard. Their skills are developing really well for a year 3-4 class. I am pleased with the skills that are developing.
0: In Bristol, Melody Gibson has been using her new whiteboard to teach the same subject to her year 4 group.
2: That's what it might be.
3: Trotted.
2: Let's have a look. Well done. Okay.
4: I think it went really well. I mean, the children all seem to be working quite hard, and looking around afterwards, they'd all completed the task quite confidently.
0: Given total access to the footage of both lessons was ICT consultant Judith Pemberton-Bennett, and she scrutinised every minute. Now, Judith's taking the class. Ruth and Melody have agreed to meet her face-to-face and find out how they can move their ICT skills onto the next level.
5: Right, what I thought I'd like to do now was to show you what the next steps are, if you like, that you're now at this level and you're using IT at different stages and different ways, but to show you how you could use the technology to really make the lesson sing, if you like. And I'm going to use a smart board to show you, I'm not going to go through the whole lesson, I'm just going to show you some different techniques that you could slot in at different stages of the lesson.
0: First of all, Judith looks at how best to start the lesson.
1: Goldilocks was very capable of misbehaving.
0: Ruth began her lesson by presenting from the front, using the overhead projector. Next, the children read the text together. Then Ruth talked about the powerful verbs in the text.
1: What could we put instead of say? What word could we use?
0: Melody started her lesson from the front too, using her whiteboard to present and discuss a piece of text.
2: Asked what the grasshopper had been doing during the summer while they had been getting their food.
5: We have to beware that you don't become a kind of circus act at the front if that you're just performing to the children and they're all sitting watching, which because we were able to watch the lessons back, we could see the children did a lot of sitting watching.
1: What does that
5: rather than you doing a lot of talking to them, let them be involved in that beginning bit more, get them moving, get them up on their feet. Because Melody, you with your small group in front of the board, you had them acting out the words. Now, you had the difficulty because the computer suite's quite tight for space because you've got two tables. But if you could have got them on their feet, marching around, hobbling around, stumbling around, suddenly they're part of the lesson, they're taking part in the lesson.
2: Trotting along, okay. Anyone got any different ideas? Emma?
5: What I liked about your group work lesson was when you brought the children close to the board. That really lit them up. They suddenly felt part of the lesson. And that's one of the things to think about, perhaps for the future of your classroom, and if you're thinking about getting an interactive board, is the positioning of your tables and chairs. You do have to rethink that. And actually bringing the children off chairs, bringing them in front of the board, it makes it much more immediate, because what I noticed, you had the children coming up to underline the words, but we had to wait for them to get out the chair, get around, you know, all of that. And it took time and it slowed the lesson. And what we want IT to do is actually add pace to the lesson and move the lesson along.
2: That's it. Good girl. Well done.
4: Would you suggest that it would be a good idea to start them all off on the carpet?
5: Yeah.
4: So that they're much more, immediate.
5: Physically, yes, they're in the environment and they actually feel much more attached to what's going on. Mm. And you get their attention much more, because it's very easy from the back of that room in the corner to be fiddling with a water bottle or a pen, you know, and your attention wanders. You've got them all here. Mm. So yes, I would. I'd just move your tables back. If you've got the room, it's not always possible, but your classroom's quite nice and big.
6: Perhaps we just need to rethink our literacy hours a little bit more as a school, because the suite hasn't got an interactive whiteboard or tablet PC in there at the moment. And perhaps we should all be thinking about doing the first 15 minutes or maybe half an hour in the classroom, utilising what the hardware that we have there before we then go to the suite.
5: I would definitely say that. I too taught with a suite and I had the interactive whiteboard and projector in the classroom. So I always started off IT and literacy and maths lessons in the classroom where we were all looking at, we were doing the whole class section, and then either all of us or some of us would go into the suite to do an activity.
4: Do you often teach literacy in the suite then?
6: We do. Each class does an hour a week of literacy.
4: In the suite?
6: In the suite. Yeah. An hour of numeracy, an hour discrete IT, and then an hour of any other national curriculum subject.
4: I mean, our problem is we've got 12 classes and it's just not possible to do that. So we never, we're only timetabled to do ICT in the ICT suite.
0: After using the overhead projector, Ruth grouped the children around the computers and gave them a PowerPoint presentation.
6: Thinking about the PowerPoint presentation, I mean, at the moment, that's all we can do in the suite is use the suite. But once we've got a projector in there, which is sort of where we want to go, do you think a PowerPoint presentation looks better from the front of the class onto being projected onto whatever interactive whiteboard or whatever, or being run on the suite so that they're looking individually at a screen? Which do you think is more powerful?
5: Oh, definitely on the board at the front.
6: On the board.
5: Without it. I thought you were terribly brave. She had 9 computers and she had 6 children standing behind each computer, or however many it was. In a lot of schools, teachers would say, I couldn't possibly do that because Johnny would be kicking somebody and bashing somebody. But your children were really well behaved and obviously perhaps used to that as a technique.
6: Well, they are used to that because it's the only way they can. It's either sit on at the table and not use the computers or be there. So obviously they want to be there. But there are a lot of boys in that class and need a lot of support. But when it comes to things like looking on the computer and watching something like a PowerPoint presentation, then they are motivated and they
5: do. But if you've got it on the front, you had the overhead projector, you can see all their faces, you can control what's going on, because you had children with their back to you, and although you were asking questions, they have to turn around and move away from it. So no, I would definitely say project it on the front.
1: You know you've lost the plot when you resort to choosing got.
2: One autumn day, some ants were busily getting corn for the winter. Instead of getting, what could they be doing? What word could we use to make it a little bit more interesting? Jessica?
3: Gathering.
2: Good girl, that's a good one. Gathering.
0: Whoops. Both teachers put up a block of text so the children could identify and change verbs. Ruth used an overhead projector and later the individual PCs. Melody used her whiteboard.
5: What I would have done was actually give them a very, very limited bit of text. If you've got something like Clicker 4, then you can actually have the words at the bottom of the screen as a word bank, so that spelling is overcome. So I'd recommend you go and have a look at that if that is a problem in your school. If you haven't got that, I've tried to just use sort of generic software that you were both using without going into proprietary software. Really move the activity, make the activity much smaller. And so this was the idea that you took one sentence and they just changed one sentence. So you're still getting them to do the same thing, you're getting the same objective, but you're setting them up for success, if you like, much more. You're more able can go with that because they can do lots of it. And because you're using IT, they can cut and paste the phrase over and over again. I mean, you can make it even simpler than that if you like. You can just do Sam walked into the room and said hello. It can be really, really simple. So the one thing you both didn't do was any modelled writing. I was desperate for you to do some modelled writing with your group that was sitting on the carpet. You know, taking the activity one further from just looking at the words and what other words we could put in. So how did they walk? Well, you can drag a word and you can say, which one of those are we going to do? What did they say? Well, they shouted, or how did they say it? They shouted it, or they bellowed it. And you're setting the children up. They've got the words there. They've got the ideas there. Just keep it really simple, because you had quite a lot of text that some of them had to deal with, which, you know, it was kind of repetitive, wasn't it, really? You know, but I know that was the point, that you wanted them to know that walked came up and said came up lots and lots. But just, again, using the technology to make the activity up a notch.
0: There are other ways to help the children stay involved when they're using ICT resources.
5: You know, we were talking about the children needing to be moving in that first bit, because it becomes very passive, because they were looking at you, and although the PowerPoint was lovely, they were still looking at the PowerPoint. They weren't doing anything with it as such. What I would tend to do is I would very often say, right, I'm going to split you into 2 groups or 3 groups, or this, you know, this half of the room and this half of the room. Right, this half of the room, get the thesauruses now. I want you to come up with as many words as you can for said. This half, I want you to come up with as many words as you can for walked. You're the green group, you're the red group. Go. And I put the ticking clock to show them that the time was coming up. And then I'd say, right, let's see whether I found more words than you found. Let's see which one. So you're having a discussion about, have we got whispered? Have we got cried? Have I found any more? And you can use this. This one is just a block over. You can also use, which I know Melody's got on her board, it's like a blind, which is the same sort of thing. You just pull it down and it means you can reveal it bit by bit. That is really useful as well, the blind facility, when you're reading text. Because I noticed that on yours, you had, I mean, obviously the overhead transparency make it difficult, but I know people sort of try and balance bits of paper on top of it. But this is really nice because you're concentrating the children's mind on which bit you really want them to look at. And it can be difficult if they're quite a way away, even though it's a big size text.
0: Nifty devices with text, the only way to grab children's attention. Pictures can work well too.
5: One of the things that we need to look at is how we can use IT to make the lesson better, more engaging for the children, to get their enthusiasm, to get them interested. And one of the ways to do that is to use pictures, which you had both started to do. You had a lovely little cartoon of a dog chasing a postman and trying to bite his bum. And you could see the children's faces when it came up, and you'd

0: you uncovered it so that they could see it gradually. And you, when you used your PowerPoint, you found bits of clip art which you had whizzing in.
1: Getty.
0: And again, the children's faces when they were watching it, they were with
1: yes.
0: you, they were alive, which they hadn't been when we were just looking at text, which, you know, is okay, but it's not that interesting. So finding bits of clip art or actual pictures really will help illustrate the point. In this sense, if you had this, you could say to the children, that teacher is not just saying hello. What is that teacher saying? He's shouting, he's screaming at the children. And just seeing that will make them smile. It'll make them be engaged with you and help those visual learners to connect what you're talking about.
1: I have had a bit of a problem to try and actually find appropriate clip art and pictures on the internet. I mean, is there a site that you could recommend that would be useful?
0: I tend to just go to Google and click images. And in this case, let me show you this one. I just clicked walking. And just picked off the pictures.
2: Both teachers felt the children enjoyed the lessons and achieved their objectives. And this success appears to be down in part to the use of ICT.
3: Just going back a few years, you know, if you hadn't got your interactive whiteboard and I hadn't got my suite, to think how we would have taught this lesson would have been so more boring. And I know that my sort of 21, 22 boys would have been climbing the walls. And I just think that IT helps so much with classroom management because the children are so motivated with what they're seeing. They're enthusiastic. They can't wait to get their fingers on the buttons or the pen.
1: Yeah.
3: On the board.
1: And because they're so engaged, the learning goes up as well, isn't it?
3: Yeah.
1: You know, because they're so much more focused.
3: Exactly, which is like my children, you know, they, as I said, they were trying to spell words that I'm sure if they'd have had a pen and a paper, they would have settled for a far easier word that they thought they could spell. They became adventurous, and that was down to not really me and my lesson, that was down to IT and what it produced from them.
0: And yeah. I think equally, if in another 2 or 3 years, because you're both at the beginning of just having a whiteboard, thinking of getting a whiteboard, you'll look back again and say, you know, how much more you've moved on from there. And it might not be, it will, the next stage will be to use the tools and use the technology to make the lesson bigger than it was. And the next stage probably will be to start looking at proprietary software that will add to the visual images and the movement to go with it. But this is a really good place to start, and we're both at a good basis to move forward for the future with that.

0: attention.
1: You're looking for capitals?
2: Islington Green, the school Tony Blair famously chose not to send his children to. 3 years ago, it was in special measures. But a new head and dedicated teaching team are turning the school around.
3: And then complete activities one and two in section B. Fill in the gap, Phil.
2: Nick Smith teaches English to the year 11 work-related students.
3: George, why are you arguing? You did it last lesson.
2: Nick's deputy head of the department, but teaching Romeo and Juliet to students who must do GCSE English as a condition of their vocational course stretches every sinew of his 5 years teaching experience.
3: Then you get the grade you deserve.
2: So he's asked John Bailey to sit in.
3: Daniel, yes, Daniel.
4: Someone broke one of your screens.
3: Yeah, we've got it back though. So.
5: Yeah, and you leave my girlfriend.
3: Shh.
2: 11WR are the most challenging class Nick's ever taught. What's more, he's been timetabled to teach them in an IT room.
3: If you want to type the answers, you can, but you're not on the internet until you have.
5: I'll wait, sir.
3: They've got to put somewhere first. Where do they put stick dead people?
6: In a coffin or something.
3: Not quite a coffin.
6: In a
3: cell. Is it tea?
7: Tomb.
3: Well done, yeah? I'm going to put her in a tomb. And then when no one's looking at night, who's going to turn up?
7: Romeo.
3: Yeah, and then they're going to run away to where?
6: Somewhere different.
3: Where was he hiding before?
6: Verona. No, some...

0: Salt?
1: No, but he ends up going to a place called Mantua.
0: Mantua.
1: Yeah. So there you go.
2: So you could summarise that. Juliet will take a potion and make her seem dead. Your parents will put her in the tomb. Yeah.
3: Romeo, how come they know about Romeo and Juliet? Sorry, it's a dumb question. How did you get them to engage with it, is what I mean to say.
4: We read through it. They don't understand a word that's going on. We then go through trying to translate it into modern English, standard English. And then we look at what the insults are, and we then get them to rewrite it, making their own insults, which is quite colourful, I'll be honest with you. But it does kind of, you know, get them engaged with it. We then kind of watch the modern version, and they love that because it's got the guns and the shooting and what have you, but it sticks very close to the plot.
1: Let's say I want to get a message to Mr. Deneen that there's trouble in my lesson and I want you to come and remove someone.
5: Yeah.
1: How can I do it? How can I let him know that?
5: Ring him, innit?
1: I could ring him. Yeah, again, we don't have the option of the phone here. What else could I do?
5: Shout down the corridor.
1: Shout down the corridor. What else? One other option. What do the teachers quite often do?
5: Send someone else.
1: Brilliant. So he's going to send a messenger to Romeo.
5: Yeah, send the grass down then.
1: Well, in this case, it's not a grass, is it? Luke, what are you up to? Logging on.
6: It's got no music.
1: I want it quiet though if there's music, okay? Because not everyone likes it when they're working.
3: At the moment, you've been stuck with this room.
4: Yeah.
3: So you're having to, on the one hand, that might give you some advantages because you've got a lot of IT and processing stuff, but it means that they can get in and out of that. And so this opens the way for an extremely interesting game of cat and mouse between you and the boys in the room.
4: Yeah, that's right.
1: George, turn it down, please. He's always got it on. Can you turn it down, please?
7: Yeah? George,
1: what's going to happen when your GCSE results come out?
8: Can I just finish this race and then I'll do it?
1: Ask yourself what's more important, GCSE coursework or a race in this computer game. You're a bright boy, George. I think I know what you'll agree with me with the answer, thank you. Right. Boyan, every time I can turn this monitor off now, I'm going to have 3 minutes onto your lunch.
7: No, I'm not.
1: Yeah? That's the thing. Every time I turn that off, 3 minutes. Because he's finished, he's doing the work.
7: Yeah, but he's playing.
1: Paul's finished.
3: Pretty obvious that in that environment that you're bargaining with them about the music. And it's obvious that quite a few of them can work and listen at the same time. Would you want to do any more to put it in your control, like have track of the day brought in by so-and-so? Or...
4: Well, I think that would work, actually. I think they are a very kind of musical group. And so maybe this idea of, you know, people, you know, people who work best one lesson get to pick the CD for the next lesson.
7: Knows about the potion,
1: though. No, he doesn't know about the potion. Who's Romeo want to kill with Romeo's poison? He thinks his wife's died.
4: Yeah.
1: He thinks he's got nothing left to live for. So who's he want to kill?
7: Oh.
1: I think about at the end of the play. Who's dead at the end of the play?
7: I can't remember his name, that man.
1: Who? Tybalt?
7: No.
1: He's already killed Tybalt. Mercutio?
7: Yeah.
1: Mercutio's his friend and Tybalt killed him.
7: I don't know.
1: Juliet kills herself. Who else dies? Does Romeo, is Romeo alive at the end of the play?
7: Yeah.
1: Romeo's alive at the end of the play?
7: No, he died. I don't know.
1: Yeah.
7: He kills
1: himself. Thank you, Luke.
7: I wasn't here, I didn't watch the end.
1: Right. Well, Luke's just told you the answer.
7: Who?
3: So you're standing over him. You're a bit worried about control at the back of the room.
2: That's why he bought a poison. He's going to kill himself.
1: And then how did these events order the character? Luke.
8: Luke.
1: Down.
8: That was an accident.
1: I'm sure it was. Just down still.
8: That's boy.
9: Play it, Borat.
1: I'm going to block this website if it doesn't stop disrupting my lesson. Down a bit more.
3: And you're getting more anxious now, aren't you? There's too much to think about.
2: Takes place in the morning. So let's say this morning you're there going, oh, that woman, I can never love anyone else.
3: When I say anxious, I don't mean that you're not in complete control of the room, but that teaching and learning bubble is being attacked all the time.
1: No, okay, but you'll make her look like she's dead.
8: Where did you get that music, George?
7: What
8: website is that? World Eats, isn't it?
1: And again, right, I warned you guys. Yeah, turn the monitor volume down, I said.
10: With his patience finally exhausted, Nick blocks the master computer.

0: They're really here on it. There's some conception of a deal.
1: Yeah.
0: And I wonder if it's a good idea to make that deal clearer. This is our course. These are what we need to complete to do it. These are the attributes that we need to show in order to complete it.
1: Yeah.
0: And maybe have something like a timeline. Maybe have something like a job sheet that you tick off what you've done at the end of each lesson.
1: I like the idea of the, you know, like a tick sheet. Almost like, I know it's...
0: I know what you're going to say. Go like, on and say it.
1: Marking the days off in prison kind of thing. You know,
0: yeah.
1: Counting them off. No, all right, only six more things to do until this is finished.
2: Thank you. See you later.
1: I'd like to, as well, to, like say, to do the different learning thing.
0: It might be useful to sit down and talk with them about some of this.
1: Yeah, that's the thing. Well, I'm hoping maybe the next lesson is actually, yeah, sit down, because, you know, they'll sit and whinge, oh, I hope this is rubbish. But it's hard to do that. We've gone, well, this was your idea. You know, you said that this would be something that you would enjoy doing. Oh, okay, then. And then we're done.
0: So we go for a bit of entrapment?
1: Yes.
0: Okay.
1: Yeah.
0: I'm up for it.
1: Yep, definitely. Today I want to do something slightly different before we get on to writing your coursework, okay? There's a few parts of this lesson, and it's because it's come clear to me and other teachers who are teaching you, Harris, put the bag on the floor, is that maybe there's a better way of us going about getting our stuff done. Because what one of you finds easy, another one of you will find hard. What helps Bradley learn might not be what helps Harris learn. Now, what we've got to decide today is what kind of learners you are, and from that we can then say, well, what's going to be the most effective way of teaching you?
3: Away from the distractions of the IT room, Nick takes up John's advice and tries to establish his students' preferred learning styles.
1: And everyone that doesn't, I like to watch TV, read, look at pictures, play on a computer. Do you like to listen to music in the radio, or do you play sports games and run about?
4: Drive stolen mopeds.
1: In conversation, I...
3: Despite the change of room and approach, familiar problems arise.
1: V, right, so Boyan's a visual, Luke's a visual, Chelsea, you're a... all three. Taylor, I'm going to have to ask you to leave in a minute, right? If I asked you to summarise Romeo and Juliet, the play so far, because it occurred to me that I've just been getting you to read those questions, answer the questions, fill in the gaps. Might not work. So if I was to say, give you three options, this is how you can summarise Romeo and Juliet to help you remember it. Are you going to draw the story? Would you prefer to put it to a song, write a song or a rap about it?
4: A rap.
1: Or would you prefer to act it out? Because we've got to ask yourself, remember this whole idea of progress, Luke? You said, oh, we didn't do any work last year. We've got to get this work done this year. Okay. So Luke, what's it going to be?
5: None of them, mate, doing it.
1: You're not going to do anything?
5: No.
1: You're going to waste the time?
5: Oh, I need a rabble.
1: What, is Juliet the first person we see in the play?
4: No, we see Romeo and Juliet.
6: Oh, where they kick off, innit?
1: Brilliant, so it starts with a fight, so you...
4: Oh, let me do this instead. I'll draw it. Right.
1: Taylor, but you said the first thing that will help you is...
6: Petrol station,
1: having a fight, anything. OK, well, in the play, you don't have to do it as a petrol station, yeah? It's just a public place. But if you want to do it as a petrol station...
6: I'm going to draw cars in there.
1: If you want to. Obviously, just remember when you're writing your essay that you don't talk about cars, because Shakespeare didn't write about cars.
6: Can I have the hydraulics on the cars?
1: If you really want to have hydraulics on the cars, that's going to help you.
4: Bradley said that he was...
0: I've watched you teach quite a lot now.
1: Right.
0: Sitting in that room with that class, I was being taught too.
1: Right.
0: I think you're terrific. Your relationship with them is excellent.
1: Thank you.
0: I want to give you a visualisation. Could you be a bit more of a Jedi Knight? Could you be Alec Guinness and let the lesson plan work for you?
1: Okay.
0: Here's the plan. Give them time.
1: Yeah.
0: Let them take it up. And it doesn't depend all the time on you chivvying them along. I know boys need pace.
1: Yeah.
0: But you are Mr. Pace.
1: Right.
0: And I wonder if you can... Could you be Alec Guinness for
1: what, kind
0: the
1: of
0: next
1: slow
0: place?
1: It down a bit, do you mean?
0: Yeah, it's just be really confident in the structure of the
1: lesson. OK. Because I was thinking about this today, because I've got the task of trying to summarise Romeo and Juliet, either in a visual or audio or kinesthetic way. Most of them are doing the visual drawing. One kid's obviously doing his song. I was wondering, would it be too much to kind of say that is our task for today?
0: I think it'd be fantastic.
1: Yesterday, I gave you three options to summarise the plot of Romeo and Juliet. First one, the visual one, was to turn it into a cartoon. Now, I've got coloured pencils for those of you who want to be doing that. So, if you're drawing them though,

0: It's one swipe, what needs to go on them. If you're wrapping it, then they're the eight...
1: With a choice of drawing, wrapping, or acting out the plot of Romeo and Juliet, all but one choose to draw it. There's a noticeable change in the classroom atmosphere.
2: What else?
0: That way. They are, don't they? Who kills themselves first?
3: Romeo.
2: There's the door flung open, all right.
4: Tell me
5: Daniel's
4: not coming back.
5: Why are you
6: laughing?
5: You've done it for birds, have you? That's deep, Sherry, I believe.
7: Can it be like this? Two people? Or has it got to be four? Two
0: eyes? What some people are doing for the image for number four, Romeo and Juliet getting married, they're just drawing a... No, number five, is a wedding ring.
3: I'm the day I'm living in the caravan.
0: I bet it's better than you think it is.
8: You don't want to see it.
0: I do, honestly. I bet it's not as bad as you think. It can't be any worse than mine, right?
5: Yo, Romeo, you ain't seen it yet.
0: That's all right. I like that one's okay. Just over half term, I just want to get this finished.
2: Shall I leave this one?
0: So that on Monday after half term, we can start with our coursework. The pencils and pens, can I just have them on this desk here so I can sort them back out? Simple.
3: Simple.
0: But you can remember, yeah? It's good.
3: What's good then?
9: That's me.
10: Interesting, wasn't it?
0: Yeah, the start of this one was a bit chaotic, but once on task, quite simple, but, you know, there's a fight, Romeo's heartbroken, they're at a party, you know, YMCA's being danced and they're sneaking in, they're in love.
10: And also, that they just like the act of drawing, too, don't they?
0: I think they find it quite, you know, therapeutic, and it's quite calming just sitting there and getting it all down on paper.

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1: You're looking for capitals.
2: John Bailey is a former teacher who now works as a behaviour consultant, troubleshooting in schools throughout the country. He's spending a week at Bexley Heath School working with NQTs. Today, he's with geography teacher John Fuentes. Bailey believes the key to behaviour management is teaching technique.
3: Charlie.
2: Bailey records his observations on video, providing concrete evidence for later feedback. John's being filmed teaching tectonic plates and volcanoes to 9GB, a Setted middle ability group.
4: Just use your notebook as we're going through it, if anything in particular catches your eye,
5: so
4: that you can write down what you think you've seen.
3: OK, right, 9GB, if you just settle down then. Make sure
4: so what we're doing is we're going to dig into a lesson and find out what was good about it and see what else you might do.
3: Right, why have you forgotten? Right, OK, it's going to be a little star next to your name in my register. If you do it again, 10 minutes at the end of the day, you understand? If you've lost your book, it will cost you 50p. Today, what I'm going to do, I touched on it last lesson, right, but we're going to concentrate today with the top layers of the Earth, melted rocks.
4: What do you think about the authority of this character you're looking at?
3: Which helps the plates, okay, which we talked about.
5: A bit surprising, actually.
3: Okay, to move around. All right, I'm going to go into detail.
5: It's weird, they're all paying attention. Right? It's really weird, I've got 30 people.
3: Even those gas canisters ignite, okay.
5: They look older than I sort of perceive myself.
4: Yeah, you don't look like a kid dressed up as a teacher.
5: No, I'm sorry, it's weird.
3: Now, what's he going to do, right, if it starts to go really
4: high? First of all, what's happening to you at the front of the room? Do you mind if I,
3: What's he going to do? Somebody other than Terry, OK?
4: And I wonder if you can see that. And OK, and I'm wondering what... OK. Now, what am I doing here? What are you seeing?
5: I suppose it's showing a sign of incompetence, I suppose.
4: No, don't be hard on yourself. Just tell me the things that you see me doing. What am I actually doing?
5: Well, just move matters forward.
4: I think that when you're doing presentation, there's a lot to be said for having a teaching position and staying in it. Yeah, you plant your feet. This is what I, you know, and this is where you are when you're teaching. Today we're going to be talking about tectonic plates, and we're talking about Africa, diddly bomb, diddly push. So, do you see how much easier it is to focus on me if I stand in one place?
5: Right.
4: Okay. Now, I don't want to turn you into a frozen dummy, and of course you're going to want to move and all that, but I'd just like you to think about who you are when you're standing at the front of the room, because some of the children in the room who are kinesthetic learners are going to be very focused on the amount of movement that you're making around the room.
3: There's a process which goes on, okay, which helps the plates, okay, which we talked about, the crust which sits on that, okay, to move around.
4: Why do you think you're doing all those OKs?
5: Because I'm trying to, in a way, kind of assess their, to like make sure that they know what I've told them.
4: That saying OK all the time comes across as a little bit nervous and unassertive. Mm. Why is it happening? It's a bit as though you're trying to paste the knowledge on.
5: Yeah,
4: 2 and 2 equals 4. Okay, all right, okay, all right.
5: Yeah.
4: As though you're a bit like a salesman. But also as though you're inviting them to give you their understanding. There's a very easy way to do it. You can say a tectonic plate is a part of the Earth's crust that moves around the surface of the Earth. Albert, tell me what I just said. Jane, can you put what I said in different words? It's getting them engaged, and it's also giving you a chance to assess what they know.
5: What they know.
4: I'd like you to consider the idea, and I'm saying consider, because I don't want you running in trying to turn your teaching style inside out, because it doesn't need that. Mm. But I would like you to think about the idea of doing a little bit more inviting them to tell you what they've understood by what you've said.
3: Before you can understand that, you need to think about how...
2: John's already been talking for 15 minutes.
3: Alright, okay, I'm going to talk for about 10 more minutes, alright? It's a little bit of a talk and chalk lesson today. There's some principles here that basic understanding is really needed, okay?
4: See, by this time I wasn't entirely confident
5: that they were
4: still on board.
5: I could sense that there's a bit of hair fidgeting and that sort of thing.
4: Yeah, you might have been boring for England by this time.
5: Yeah.
3: What you need to do is think about that this point here, okay, is the Mid-Atlantic Ridge. And you've got South America sat here, okay, and you've got Africa over there. All right. Now, these are moving apart at the same rate that your fingernails grow, okay? So when you cut off your next time, have a look at it. That's how much further, okay, America is away from Africa than it was the last time you cut your fingernails, okay?
4: What we'll see in a minute is we'll see you release them onto task.
5: And it was...
4: And then you'll see them... They still hadn't got it.
5: Hadn't got it.
3: Okay, if you turn to page 32 in your books, now we're going to hand you out a map now, and it will need some careful colouring in. Because by the end of the day, I want you to understand and be able to name all of the major plates, okay? What you're trying to do is you're trying to find something that you can...
5: Try
0: and find the Iberian Peninsula. Africa or something big like that, okay?
3: You realise, okay, that it should be this way up.
6: So you get the plates off that map as well?
3: Yeah. The a better one to use is that one, okay, because that really shows the edge as well. The map on page 34.
6: Thanks, sir.
5: I think it's funny, because looking at it now, it would have been very easy to have gone into this task much sooner.
4: Yeah, there may be an issue here with pace, mightn't there?
5: Yeah, oh yeah, definitely.
3: Should take you no more than, what should we say, 10 minutes? Yeah, we haven't got this out for a while. 10 minutes? Not 20, no. It's colouring in, small area.
7: 29.
3: 11. Okay, I like that. I'll tell you what, I'll give you an extra minute, Charlie. All right, I'll give you 12 minutes. Okay?
4: I like that a lot.
5: Right.
4: You might even want to make more of that with putting timings up for lessons beforehand and then getting them to assist you in. Yeah, if pace is an issue, it's not just your job, it might be their job as well. Yeah, here's what we're trying to achieve in different phases of the lesson.

0: Right, I see what you mean.
1: Help me.
0: Yeah, I see what you
1: help
0: saying.
1: Me work with it.
0: Right.
2: Considering you're a bit confused to start with, you've done really well so far. I'm really impressed, actually.
1: Do remember that there are some children who want a bit of extra encouragement and praise from their teacher, and your smile and your well done and your acknowledgement of what they've done is really important to them. It doesn't cost that much to
0: do that.
1: Yeah.
0: Sure.
1: And it's often just the smile or the nod or whatever it is. But you know, they want you to be their dad as well as being a teacher.
0: Mm.
2: Right, okay, guys, the belly's going to go year 9. Come on. Shush. Can anyone explain to me then what we find in the middle of the Atlantic Ocean under the sea? What's it called? Chai.
3: Atlantic Ridge.
2: Excellent, the Mid-Atlantic Ridge, brilliant, okay?
0: It's funny, because I'm thinking, oh god, that was the worst endings ever.
2: Right, guys, I'll have to set your homework for you for tomorrow.
1: No one does endings, okay? Right. All around the country.
0: Really?
1: People teach like maniacs until the last 90 seconds.
0: And then
1: they scream at children about homework.
2: Right, when you're
1: and
2: ready, sit still on your seat.
1: And the idea that last 10 minutes is just an invaluable consideration time. And hangs triggers on the knowledge. And for some children, it'll be the first time they've put it together.
2: Terry.
4: African plate.
2: African plate. We don't sit on the African plate, but that's one of the other major plates, okay?
1: Bernie, to use that last 10 minutes, yeah, for my money, that's it's a very high class professional skill.
0: Right.
2: Excellent. Yeah, record sheet is there.
0: Right.
5: Be more focusing on like the edges of the plates rather than the plate in general.
6: John's about to teach 9GB again, with John Bailey sitting in.
5: Yeah.
6: He plans to less and involve certain pupils more.
2: Charlie, would you explain to me what I've just said in your own words? Tell it as a journey. Imagine you're a piece of molten rock that has just popped up at the Atlantic Ridge.
1: Now, Charlie, I thought that was great. And let's just remind ourselves what happened there. First of all, you asked him a question. He's a child who I guess can mess about. And one of the reasons he might mess about is he doesn't expect to be right about things.
2: Right, what's going to happen to you now to get you back into a molten rock state again? Tell you what, Charlie, why don't you ask somebody else in the class who you think might know the answer, or be able to help you out at least?
7: James.
2: Okay, James.
8: The molten rock comes up, and then it moves, it goes along, and then it comes to the South American plate.
2: Excellent.
8: And then it goes underneath and melts back into the molten lava.
2: Molten lava. Excellent, brilliant, okay. And as it's going past...
5: It's actually quite important, because sometimes, if a question ends up on him, a lot of what comes off of that, I think, helps a lot of other people which aren't probably of the same ability as him, but because they don't make a noise, I don't sort of focus on them. But I think a lot of the mistakes that he makes, they would make as well. And when we then get the answer right with him, and he explains it, and it's on his level and his terms, then they're all going to understand it as well.
1: Yeah, and because children's voices are much more salient to each other than our voices are to them.
0: Right.
1: And I think there's two other things going on there, because first of all, you asked him that question and his head came up. Then you gave him the get out. If you don't know the answer, you can nominate somebody else. And that's great. That's a routine. Mm. We can start teaching a whole class. So you're not stupid not to know the answer.
7: No.
2: Yeah. Right. Okay. Why does it get pushed underneath that one?
9: Because it's more denser.
2: Excellent. Yeah. Yeah. You see that?
1: But I think then you go back to the original target child and either get them to repeat the answer that's just been given so they come away feeling clever, because making children feel clever is... It's the first step for teaching and learning. It's also an important step for behaviour management. Or what you did, which I think was absolutely textbook, you went back and did some coaching with him.
2: And as it slides past, what happens?
7: It rubs.
2: Causes friction. And vibrations, which lead to our... And volcanoes. Yes. Okay.
1: So that you created the conditions for him to be successful at the end of the lesson and teach the other children. And that's teaching and learning and behaviour just, you know, pushed together.
2: OK, Charlie, I said you had to ask you a big question.

0: Questions towards the end. Imagine you are a piece of lava that has just appeared in the middle of the Atlantic Ocean, right, at the bottom. What's going to happen to your journey now to get you back into a molten rock state?
1: I'm going to float on a bit of molten rock. No, molten, I think.
0: What layers are you're going to float on? Give me them.
1: Mantle,
0: good. You're going to float on the mantle.
1: Yeah.
0: All right.
1: To the rock, and I'm going to go underneath the rock.
0: What's the rock called?
1: South American plate.
0: Good, South American plate, excellent.
1: We're going to rub together.
0: Yeah. Okay.
1: And I'm going to go into the lava and melt.
0: Okay, excellent. When you rub together, yeah. What's going to happen?
1: It's going to cause friction and heat.
0: Right, and that could result in what?
1: Earthquake.
0: And?
1: Volcanoes erupting.
0: Excellent, brilliant, okay? That is a top level answer. Excellent, I think Charlie deserves a clap for that. Okay, brilliant.

0: Sue Cowley, a former teacher and author of Getting the Buggers to Behave, is here to offer some no-nonsense advice on how to handle those difficult days in the classroom. She demystifies all the behaviour management theory and has come up with a common-sense practical guide full of tips and strategies based on her own experience in the classroom. This programme will contain some dramatised scenes.
1: To let off steam, but once the bell goes here, the children know exactly what's expected because it's in the rules. Today I'm going to be laying down the law on school rules and regulations. We'll see how a good set of rules can help create peace and harmony, but a badly drawn up set of rules can lead to chaos and confusion. Good morning, everybody.
2: Good morning, Mrs. Fields. Good morning, everyone.
1: Now, the theme for our assembly this week is not following the crowd. So I was thinking, when I was planning what I was going to say this morning, we need some new school rules. No chewing gum, no sweets of any kind, no skipping in the corridors, do not walk or play on the flower beds, do not drop any paper on the floor. Footballs must only be played with on the football pitch. Do not sit on the seats in the library. Do not talk to other children on your table at dinner time. No hairdressing or messing with your hair in the classrooms. And I haven't finished yet. Do not tap your pencil. Do not shout out. Do not scrape your chair when sitting down. Always use a handkerchief, not your sleeve. Do not bend the pages in your book. Do not tell the teacher when the lesson has ended. And finally, do not call me sir. In reality, head teacher Pip Wilkes operates a very simple and effective set of rules here at Summerfield Primary in Winson Green, Birmingham. She's been teaching for over 30 years and she's learned that too many silly, pointless rules are almost impossible to enforce and that they can create more problems than they solve. So, Pip, you were having a bit of fun there in the hall, but can you tell me about the rules that you actually do have?
3: Right, well, we actually have four schools.
1: Right.
3: We've tried

0: try to do them in a positive way, so that the children say, I will do this, I will do that, rather than do not do this, do not do that. We talked it through, and then basically we had a lot of drafts, and we put them out to the children, we talked to them, and in circle times in the classrooms, we have the four main rules, and then following the rules that they devise themselves with their own class teachers, the whole lot sort of came together and evolved into something that we're all really happy with.
1: I think they work very well here because we've only got four school rules that everyone in the whole school will know, right down from nursery up to year six. We've also got three class rules that my class know and also my numeracy group know, and they're aware that when they come to this classroom what those rules are.
0: At the beginning of every year, they will sit down in their classes in circle time and actually choose three or possibly four rules of their own choice for their own particular class that they really want.
2: Now, we know what our school rules are, so let's think about what rules would be really good in our classroom that's very special to our class and anyone who comes into our room. What would make a good rule for our classroom?
3: It'd be good keeping our classroom tidy.
2: Yeah, I really like that rule. Javi, can you think of another rule for our classroom?
4: Respect others and yourself.
2: So respect ourselves and
4: others.
2: And others. Right, we've got two really good class rules there. Can anyone think of another one? Yep. Yeah? What do you think?
5: Listen to the teacher when they're talking.
2: Listen to the teacher when they're talking. Well done.
6: I've got one. Do your best work.
2: Do your best work. Oh, I like that one. Do your best work. Catching on. I'm talking.
7: Mrs. Dennis, they're a great class, aren't they? Can I share a suggestion that somebody once gave to me, which I think works really well? And what you do is you have these cards, red, orange and green, like a traffic light system. Now, when a child's doing exactly as you wish, so our respect rule. Now, you've been listening brilliantly, so I'm going to give you a green card, which says, great, keep on doing exactly what you're doing. But of course, you were having a chat, weren't you, while Mrs. Dennis was trying to talk. Now, I'm not going to give you the red card straight away, but your teacher might just slip you that and just go like this. And that just reminds you that what you're doing is not being very respectful. And if a red card comes your way and you're still not respecting, you're in big trouble.
0: We have actually done them so that it's, I will do that. So they can do them, they can achieve them, and there's not going to be a constant negative approach, and to give the children ownership.
8: Yes.
9: We will keep our hands, feet and other objects to ourselves. We will call everybody by their given names.
10: We will do as we are asked the first time.
11: We will walk around school without disturbing others.
7: You know, it's really important that the rules are displayed everywhere. These rules work really well here because they're short, they're realistic and they're achievable. They're also phrased in a positive way. Unlike some schools where there's a huge long list of rules, including the length of your skirt, the colour of your hair and so on and on and on. A really good thing here is that the children feel they have ownership of their rules. At Summerfield, the children have their own playground police who can swoop once there's been any infringement of the school rules.
12: Oopsie!
13: I made a mistake.
14: Every single game you cheat all the time.
15: I just made a mistake.
7: This row over a game of cards is resolved with a session of peer group mediation.
16: The mediator's rules are speak one at a time without interrupting each other, speak with respect and don't blame each other.
17: We have some mediator's promises as well. We will not take sides, we will not gossip, but we will not tell you what to do.
16: What's the problem?
18: We was playing cards and I accidentally picked up two cards instead of one. But when I realised I haven't, and we've been saying that I've cheated, I said...
7: It's all part of the school's philosophy of involving the children in the making and application of the rules.
18: And I'm telling them that I haven't cheated, I just made a mistake.
17: That's your part of the story.
19: We're playing cards, yeah.
7: I always feel that school rules should apply to the particular circumstances of that school. How does that apply here at Summerfield?
0: We were built as an open plan school, so obviously there is a lot of movement and you have to walk through classrooms to get to other classrooms, and the children are very, very good. They will walk through and they'll probably have a good look to see

0: What's going on, but they don't usually interrupt or interfere, and that means that lessons can carry on.
1: In addition to Summerfield's four basic rules, there are always a few extra do's and don'ts that evolve with current fashion and fads.
2: How about chewing gum, mobile phones? How do you deal with things like that?
0: Well, mobile phones are not encouraged, but we do understand that some of the parents will want their children to have them, especially if they're travelling home on their own. Yeah. In these darker nights. So the children, they bring them into school, but they bring them to my office, and then we keep them safely locked away during the day, and then they just come and collect them at the end of the day. Chewing gum,
2: The dreaded chewing gum.
3: The most unpopular rule, there's no sweets and particularly no chewing gum.
4: If you eat it in school, you'll get in trouble, and if you like stick it on the floor, then you could get in trouble.
5: I'd imagine the no sweets and eating in school is the most unpopular.
6: If you like, then you just stick it somewhere, and then like some person might have his dinner or something, and then by accident they put it, and when it comes out, like it's sticky and all of that gooey.
7: People stick it under tables and chairs and that.
8: Yeah, you know what? And then it gets on my legs or my clothes.
7: And you're sticking your hand under the chair to hold it, and then it gets all over your fingers, and you're like, trying to see, what's that gooey thing under the chair?
9: The rule they break the most often is things like, you know, chewing gum and having sweets in school, which you know, it's not the biggest crime of the century. But for hygiene and things like that, it's important that they don't eat those.
0: We say no chewing gum. The children themselves have seen the problems that chewing gum can create. You sit on a bit of chewing gum, your clothes are ruined. Yeah, and our children are very proud of their school uniform, and they don't want to get things ruined. They don't want to get sticky floors and things like that. So it's again, the chewing gum has evolved as an unwritten rule.
2: And how about uniform? You picked up on uniform there. How does that work?
0: We have just introduced a uniform into school with the support of the parents and the governors, and it's had a wonderful effect. The children are very proud of their uniform, and we've noticed they're very calm, very much calmer atmosphere around the school, and they're showing a pride in their work.
2: And why do you think that happens?
0: Because they're actually coming to school, they're dressing in the morning, they're coming in uniform. It's the same as you or I. If I come into work in jeans and trainers, I don't feel ready for work.
2: Yeah.
0: If I come in my work clothes, I feel ready to come in and take on the role of head teacher.
2: Yeah. So any sort of seasonal issues, is there anything that might have to be banned in the near future?
0: Well, hopefully we won't have to ban conkers this year. In the past, we have had to say no conkers because they can be used as offensive weapons. This year, the children are being very sensible, and they're not actually into the conker. They just want to collect them and count them and roll them. They're using them as marbles this year.
2: And what would you think of a teacher if they just let you break one of the rules, or even all of the rules? What would you think about that teacher?
7: Very kind teacher.
2: What would happen in your class, though, if the teacher let everybody just get away with breaking
10: every day?
11: The teacher would get fired, sacked.
2: Teacher get the sack, but what would happen to the class? What do you think would happen?
11: You'd go all mad, and everyone just start jumping up and down, not listening, and then nobody would listen to what's going on.
2: That's right, and then nobody would learn anything, which is why you're at school.
12: I think the schools that ban lots of things create problems because the children just can't remember the rules and get a little bit confused. And they're also very negative, and it's much better to have a positive environment where children respect each other, so the rules are positive.
5: The worst thing you can do is have school rules that are negative. They're things that you try to do, not things that are negative and are banned. It goes wrong when people put things like, we will not run.
9: They're more likely to go wrong where they perhaps don't understand the rules, or the rules are far too complicated for them. Really, you know, the best rules are the ones that are devised by the children that actually fit with their own life in school.
1: So, here's the Cowley set of rules about rules. Keep them simple. Make them positive. Don't have too many. And involve all the schools.

One thing's for sure, school rules always grab the headlines. Recently, we've had heads banning conkers, ear piercing, body piercing, kissing and cuddling, long skirts, short skirts, and one that's causing amazement up and down the land, the tucking in of school shirts. Beware, rules made in haste might come back to haunt you. We'll see you next time.

0: It's Sunday, the 19th of November. Here is the news. The Israeli army today cancelled a planned air raid on the home of a Gaza militant after several hundred Palestinians barricaded themselves inside the building. A spokesman vowed Israel would continue its strikes against militants and accused gunmen of using the civilians in the camp as human shields.
1: That's the sort of news we hear about Israel most days a week. News of fighting between Jews and Palestinians. But in this Israeli school, Palestinian and Jewish teachers work together, teaching in both Hebrew and Arabic. Of course, there are conflicts here, but they're sorted out by talking, not fighting. It's the oldest of only four schools like it in the whole country. In Hebrew, it's called Neve Shalom. In Arabic, Wahat al-Salam. And in English, Oasis of Peace. Reem Nashef is the home teacher for grade 5. She's an Arab and she teaches in Arabic. Chezi Shuster is Reem's grade 5 co-teacher. He's Jewish and teaches in Hebrew. He and Reem translate each other, so the children hear the lesson in both languages. It's just one of the unique features of the school. We followed Reem and Chezi and their grade 5 students for what became a very busy week. There were school council elections, and the children were preparing for an end-of-week concert, A Star Is Born. The oranges are an imaginative teaching resource for a geography class about the way the world is divided.
2: My parents came from Europe, but I was born in a very poor neighborhood in Jerusalem, where all the people were from the east, and all the food that we were eating and all the music, it was all Arabic. The Arab and the Eastern culture is talking to me much more than the European culture.
3: I was born in Tulkarem to a father that taught English. And he was separated from his parents in 1948 when he was very young. And we came back, we were the first Palestinians to get the permission to come back to the homeland. I started school in Saudi Arabia. I was in one of the American Arab oil company schools. And I liked the way they taught. It was in a fun and free way they taught us. And when I came back to schools here, they were so traditional and so strict, and it was hard for me. So I decided if I do become a teacher, I'll make life easier for children.
4: צפון, דרום, מזרח, מערב.
5: סכינה, סכינה, סכינה.
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1: Just as the learning resources are being put to good use, the class is interrupted. It's a bit like that in this school. Grade 6 student Reem Arafat is Palestinian, but she's going to speak to the children in both Arabic and Hebrew.
5: اسمعوها كمان مره لو سمحتوا تفضلي
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1: It looks quite ordinary, but it's anything but. There are only four schools in the whole of Israel where Arabic and Hebrew are given equal status.
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11: إما أتم خشفيم شمجي علي لهيوت روش مؤسسة هتلميذين تفخيرو بي.
1: In 1948, the valley below the school was the scene of some of the bitterest fighting, the war between Jews and Palestinians.

0: Jewish people were fighting to secure an independent Jewish state. It was a time when many Palestinians fled or were driven from their homes, homes to which they have almost always been prevented from returning. The teachers at this school are some of the sons and daughters of that generation.
1: From fifth grade, I have two that want to be in the Students' Council. And then you have third grade. Then second grade also want to be. In the newspaper, it's written both in Arabic and Hebrew. I have Nir and Hamza want to be in the newspaper council. He said that I'd like to change the music of the bell. He'll do that for the children, for the school. He also said that I would want to make more Arabic lessons because lots of Arabs, I'm proud of him now, lots of Arabs speak more in Hebrew, so I'm going to try to solve the Arabic problem in the class. And I want to encourage the children to study more.
0: With grade fives voting over, it's back to the classroom, or rather to two classrooms because the grade splits. The Jewish children are learning Arabic with Fetan Abdul Halim, one of the school's specialist teachers.
2: Okay, shukeman. אני יכולה להגיד ככה, אליום, תקשיבו טוב, אליום, في مدرسة واحد السلام, كان في عنا فعالية فنية. مين عنده استعداد يعيد الجملة اللي حكيتها بالعربي؟
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0: Next door, Nadira Hamad is teaching the Arab children a song for Thursday's concert. Later, they'll teach the song to their Jewish classmates. In the concert itself, each grade has to perform in Arabic.
4: It's a famous Arabic song. Because we have Arab people and Jewish people, I told myself that I must make made words or write words which belongs to the to each people. To two kinds of people. So I wrote the words, and this is the first time for me to tell them the song.
0: Home time, and tomorrow grade five will be working on a project about the idea of home. Most Arab and Jewish children in Israel live in separate villages or towns, so it can be a sensitive subject.
5: Until now, we were talking in the class about houses, and now we want them to start describing their own houses.
1: So we built a program for the children to talk about houses emotionally, about houses in history or all over the world, and houses and their dream house or religious houses or whatever ideas they would come up, we'll take on and from then on continue. And now today we're going to make them imagine, tell us about their dream house.
0: This lesson about homes has a significance we're not used to in the UK. During the Holocaust, millions of Jews lost their homes and their lives, and Palestinians lost their homes to Israelis in the 48 war.
6: יש לכם, ראיתם בתים מיוחדים שאתם רוצים לספר לנו?
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0: As well as being colleagues at work, Chezi and Reem are good friends and neighbors in the village.
1: We lived in Jerusalem. My husband had bought a house in Bethany, near, on the way to the Dead Sea. There was a declaration of the Palestinian authority. And we were happy. We thought things would calm down, but things didn't calm down. And we had applied for it. It took us 5 years to be accepted to this village. And when they gave us the permission, yes, you have been accepted. We thought it was a good chance for the children to live quietly. When we would pass from Bethany to Jerusalem to take the children to school, it took us an hour and a half, and it's a 10-minute drive. We had to pass a lot of checkpoints and wait in line for an hour, so it was naturally that we'll accept it as soon as possible. So it's just for the kids, let's say, to make life easier for us and for the kids.

0: למשל, אני רוצה בישראל, אני רוצה באמריקה, או באיזה מקום בעולם, על עצים, תוך הים, או על חוף הים, או במדבר, או מה, מה, או בשמיים, או על העננים. I came first to the village, I think, in 1994. Yeah, it was a very small village, I think 15 families only. Even though in my nature I'm more a man of the city, because I like the noise of the city and the action and the cinema, the theater, the coffee houses. But we thought that for the children, it's better to be here. So now that you are growing, maybe in a few years we will go back to Tel Aviv.
1: But for now, Chezi and his wife Ruth live in this house overlooking the valley.
0: I was very involved in the issues of the village until 2 years ago. But it gets up to here. You know, it's a small village with a lot of problems, a lot of people, always a lot of politics, inside politics. It's not connected to the Jewish-Arab conflict in Israel, not at all.
2: No, not at all. Okay. I don't agree with you. Okay. We have a problem of a small village, and you can add on it the problem of being two societies. They try to live together, even our two nations are fighting and bleeding, you know, it's a conflict, it's a bleeding conflict, it's not so easy. So we have some issues, for example, I can talk about one issue, the language. I think that the Arabs in the village, the Palestinian Arabs, are very mad about us, the Jewish, because we don't talk Arabic, we don't know Arabic. You know, I live here many years and I still don't speak Arabic fluently. Because the language is, you know, it's a very important, it's not just the language, it's a part of the culture, it's part of the identity. So if we, the Jewish, we don't learn Arabic, so something is wrong.
3: אני גם אוהבת את הבית שיש לי.
0: בס בלווארה אל אולה, רק בדף הראשון. אל תעברו דף.
1: The school might promote the Arabic language to the Jewish children, but what about the Jewish teachers? Tomorrow they'll be confronting their own language barriers. This track behind the village is the old road to Jerusalem. It was used by Jewish forces in the 1940s as they fought their way slowly towards the city. It lies next to a woodland, the scene of a much older history. There's a Byzantine monastery under this forest, and each day children from different grades come to dig. It's part of the history curriculum.
4: This is what they found. Look at how beautiful. See how excited they are? Now they know that people have gone, that have passed this place.
1: Reem's taking this class on her own. Chezi's not here, he's in another class, this time as a student. Faiz Mansour, the head teacher, runs a lunchtime Arabic language class for the Jewish teachers. Today they're writing and learning a song in Arabic that they'll sing at the end of the week's concert. The arrangement's traditional, lyrics by assistant head Etty Edlund.
5: Alan, ya awlad,
6: ghanni ma'ad. 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
7: We have a problem in our school. The model that the children receive from the adults is that the language of communication is Hebrew. And we want to give a message that Arabic is very important. And that's why we want to learn. Even the teacher have to learn. We think in this situation, very bad situation in Israel, it is good to have such schools where Jewish and Palestinian children can learn together and be together.
1: Only one more day of school before the weekend, but it's going to be a big day for the children and the teachers. How will their song go down?
8: The news on Thursday, the 23rd of November. Fighting between militants and Israeli troops in Gaza has claimed the lives of a 10-year-old Palestinian boy and a militant filming the clashes. A third Palestinian died of wounds sustained in earlier violence. It wasn't immediately known whether he was a militant or a civilian.
1: The school week finishes today. Later, there'll be the results of the student council elections and the concert. But before that, Reem and Chezi bring grade 5 together.
0: אנחנו רוצים לסכם את השבוע, ומי שיש לו משהו להגיד על מה שהיה לו, או מה שהיה בכלל, ואיך הוא מרגיש, אז בבקשה, ומי שמתחיל זה... בלעברית, אה?
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11: Thank God.
4: There, the week is over.
1: That's the end of formal classes, now on. First, the election results. The returning officer is Reem Arafat.
12: مجلس الرياضة. ريم. محمد جبر. ومؤيد.
1: Next, it's the concert.
13: الهدف منها مولد نجم. نشجع الطلاب. على اللغة العربية نحكي في اللغة العربية.
1: There's anticipation in the air. How will the teachers perform? Will all the work they put in on Tuesday pay off?
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0: And with that, it's the end of school for the week. This evening, Khezi is coming over to Reem's house for a meal. They're good friends as well as colleagues. They see eye to eye on most things. But did they ever have any disagreements?
1: Political issues we never did have. Maybe agreement on what to do with children.
2: Yeah, sometimes about how to deal with children that are
1: You know, one
2: disturbing.
1: Would say do this and the other wouldn't know that I said this. And I'd say no, and he had already said yes. That's the main. So I'd say, Khezi, what did you do? And he'd say, okay, I didn't know that you didn't want this to happen. And I say, I know them more than you do. I know these kids. I've been their teacher for a whole year. And he says, why don't you loosen up? Leave them, right? Yeah. He'd say, okay, leave them, loosen up a little bit.
2: We are not taking things seriously. We prefer to laugh about it.
1: Even the children feel it, and they also, between them, among them, they start feeling easy about each other. But if we do fight in class, or we show them that I'm against him or he's against me, then they're ready to, they'll catch on, and and we'll see fighting in class. And that happens if you're not in agreement with the other teacher. I'm concerned about the Arabs. That they should communicate in their language. That's my main concern, and because it's a bilingual, bi-national school, so I'd like the Arab language to be as much equal as the Hebrew language in the school. It's very important for me.
2: And sometimes I'm teasing them, because how come that the Arabs

0: Those hippos so good, and you must talk Arabic.
1: So what makes this school different?
2: Let's say in our school, it's the only place that you can bring up the issue, the conflict, everything, and speak up freely. I don't think in Arab schools that anybody would dare to talk about the Palestinian issue as freely as in our school.
0: It's not obvious, this kind of school.
2: They're not aware of the, in other schools, in Jewish schools, they're not aware that there's another side living, and there's a conflict with them on the land. In this school, parents that send their children to this school, they want their children to know about the other side. The other side is the Palestinian people, that there were people, and there was a land, and there were, on this land there were people, and the main subject is that we want to live with them in peace.

0: In a city that's been hit by racial unrest, two schools are at the forefront of efforts to close the cultural divide. The schools independently decided to seize the initiative when tensions in the communities they served started to cause conflict within school. In this program, we look at their projects, which, although different in style, share the same principle of encouraging pupils of all backgrounds to work and play together. We also see how their success is having an impact on the wider community and in other schools, including one which is making a priority of race relations because almost all its pupils are white. We then bring key participants together to discuss their work and how it should develop.
1: We've had quite a few issues with external people coming into school who we don't even know, who have attacked our bus. And the reason they've attacked the bus is because there's Asian kids on it, and they felt strongly about not liking Asians that day.
2: You have to be prepared to learn, because when I came to the school, there were lots of things that I didn't know, because I'd never taught in a school with Muslim children in it.
3: For the teachers, if they understand a little bit more about diversity, it will help them to broaden the ways in which they're going to teach.
0: This is Stoke-on-Trent. The ethnic minority population is relatively small at 6.4%, mostly made up of Punjabis. But they settled in isolated pockets, becoming marginalised and targeted by the far right. The British National Party took two seats on the city council, and tensions threatened to erupt into violence. Police and the Race Equality Council succeeded in keeping trouble off the streets, but not off the playground. At Thistley Hough High School, there was daily confrontation.
4: There were people using derogatory terms towards one another. There was direct assaults on students on the yard. There was the worst instance that ever happened. There was a whole group of one section of the population and a whole section of the other population either side of the yard throwing bottles and hurling abuse at one another.
5: What were members of staff doing at this time?
4: Well, we panicked. You know, it's like panic stations. You know, it was something that we couldn't believe that would be so extreme. And so we were literally in amongst the kids. Standing in the middle, trying to prevent a fight from starting or fights from starting, trying to pick off individuals and ask them, you know, to refrain themselves and move away. And, I mean, that's panic station. So we were really trying to dissolve the situation immediately to prevent anything worse from happening. But it was terrifying.
6: On a day-to-day basis, there was race riots, if you like, on the yard.
7: Race riots, is that an exaggeration?
6: Not really, because it was the whole school devised them to do two or more groups.
8: It was just total madness. It's like you'd be in the canteen eating your dinner, and before you know it, a fight's kicked off, and then move on to the yard, and in the yard you'd have like all the Asians, all the whites, and people just chucking stuff, and the teachers, they couldn't handle it, and the police would just come, and like instead of like sorting situations out, people just get excluded, suspended, and in a way that didn't really like solve the problem,
6: so
8: because
6: it escalated even
8: because
6: more
8: it. It was still there, like it'd be a week later, the same thing has still happened.

0: Different people get excluded and suspended.
1: While extremists called for segregated schools, staff and pupils came together to search for a solution. They created an Equal Opportunities Committee, or EOC, and a breakbeat workshop. The committee gave pupils somewhere to take their grievances.
2: We got trained in mediation skills. That was, if the pupils didn't feel comfortable going to a teacher, then they could come to us and we'd help them with them. We'd give them advice and that.
1: The workshop provided a place to develop friendship.
3: It didn't have to be breakdancing to bring everybody together. It could have been...
4: It could have been anything, yeah, for certain. There could have been any dance form, and I think it also could have been any activity. You know, it could have been table tennis, or it could have been DJing, or it could be any sort of like showing movies to kids, like Bollywood films or something, but just something that's common between them that would bring them together.
1: The school made sure the workshop attracted a wide cross-section of pupils.
4: Strategically, we chose specific pupils. It wasn't dance students necessarily, although we took a selection of the toughest kids from different groups. We took a selection of some of the lower ability students and also some of the higher ability students.
5: That's right, yeah, you can do that. Yeah.
1: The school also managed to enlist support from Ministry of Sound disc jockey Ralphie P and from leading rap artist Lenny. Together, the pupils formed a performing arts group called Generate. It had an instant impact.
6: I realised that the work to me, Generate, yeah, for the last 2 years of my school life was like a family, really. You know, I mean, no matter what colour, what race, what age, how small, what size you are, it was all like a family. We all stuck together.
7: So, why was it so successful?
6: It was successful because people could see that there is change, which has been, you know, been going on through the. It's like the message is coming from the youth. If this message is coming from youth, which is a positive net message, then people are thinking, yeah, there's something. You know what I mean? If you can get like an Asian person, a black person, and a white person, and or a mixed race or anything, put them together, you know, you can achieve great things. You know what I mean? You can achieve great things beyond that anyone could imagine.
0: We changed our school from it's cool to be racist to it's cool to be anti-racist, and I think that's what everyone appreciated, like even the teachers, like as time went on they recognised us as well. Yeah. It's like, oh yeah, they're in Generate EOC, and like we got recognised within school as well, and like little people like look up to you, for example Michael, little kids like look up to him as a role model.
1: Generate's achievements were recognised in 2003 with a National Citizenship Award.
8: I mean, it was amazing to see our students from, you know, inner city Stoke-on-Trent at a five-star hotel sitting down having a five-star meal. It is one of the key parts to my teaching career of all time. It was the most amazing time to sit and enjoy, to see them all dressed up, to see them smiling and laughing together.
1: While Thistley Hough School achieved success by turning to its own staff and pupils, a different approach was adopted across the city in the Longton area. Longton High School involved other agencies and gained funding from the regeneration budget to pay for a coordinator from the Race Equality Council.
9: We decided that although the school, the local education authority and the REC were involved, there could only really be one leader of the project, and we felt that the REC were the best people because obviously it was wider than a school issue.
1: The result was a project called Race Into Schools, and the first event was a party for all pupils to celebrate the Festival of Eid.
10: In a Eid party organizing committee, first there was only Asians, then we include some white students and we make election in it. There's one chairperson, one vice chairperson. We make a different committee in charge of music, in charge of food, decoration. So the students were very, very happy to engage these sort of activities. We have regular meetings. When we have a meeting, we discuss the issues. That was not only the meeting to organize the things. We discuss the issues. We discuss the problem of the school. And that is also some sort of training process.
11: You must have been very, very nervous on the day of that Eid party.
10: There was, because we were expecting, because the right-wing extreme parties, they were very active in that area. And we also contacted the police. Police was there also. But we were very happy to see the output.
11: It was a great success.
10: There was a great success. And after that, the school was changed.
1: And STARS was born. Students Targeting Achievements, Racial Harmony and Success. It's a group of around 60 pupils that organises social and educational events. Anyone can join, but pupils must demonstrate in an interview they're committed and keen to work.
12: Before, yeah, the Asian students now used to mix with the whites, and the whites now used to mix with the Asians. But once when the stars got together and when they talked about other people's religions, people started to, you know, listen to stars, and then they got to know each other. So the project was quite good. It was a successful project.
7: So it's just about being together and working together.
12: Yeah.
1: STARS members are also trained in mediation skills by the Race Equality Council.
13: Like, if there's an incident, we'll call an immediate meeting and discuss it as soon as possible.
7: Carry out your own investigation.
13: Well, usually we'll say what we've found out about it and just find out what's actually come about of it and see if what the main reason was and see if it's something that we can try prevent happening ever again.
7: Can you give me an example?
13: Well, it's like recently there was an argument between two boys, an Asian and a white lad, and it didn't turn out to be racist. It was just because they were different colours. People thought it was racism.
12: It doesn't help when the parents, they exaggerate, oh, today there was a fight, but it wasn't a normal fight, it was a racist fight. Someone said this, and, you know, it's not nice, but we're proud of our school and we're not ashamed to say it, so...
1: Stories about racial hostility are a regular threat to the harmony created in school.
9: Sometimes then articles will appear in the local press, and again, people tend to believe the press. If it's in a newspaper, they think it's true.
7: Can you give me an idea?
9: They will make comments. For instance, it was suggested that we needed the help of the police to keep things calm in school, but obviously they then interviewed the police and the police told them that this wasn't the case at all. We do have a very good relationship with the police and we do sometimes have the police visit us, but that doesn't mean that anything's happened in school. It's just all part of our relationship with them. But then people will use something like that just to try and create an image of the school that's totally untrue.
1: A Parents Against Racism group was formed to counter the rumours and reach out into the community. It reflects the work of the pupils group, arranging parties and, on this evening, a fashion parade. It too gets involved in mediation.
9: We've also got this parents group who do mediation sessions, and we've identified a group of students who we feel need their attitudes challenging. They've already had one session with a group of students, and these students have been able to be very frank about how they feel. But by the end of the session, the parents have made progress, and these students have agreed to actually sign up to contracts where they will work differently with other students. And again, it's about getting them together and understanding each other's point of view.
1: The Race Into Schools project has been extended into two other secondary schools and more recently into two junior schools, including the Alexandra Junior School in Longton. It's hoped the friendships forged here will carry on into high school. But just because racial conflict is associated with inner cities, it doesn't mean urban areas have the monopoly on prejudice. A few miles outside Stoke-on-Trent lies the market town of Uttoxeter. The Thomas Alleyne's High School reflects the demographic makeup of the town and surrounding villages. It has just 13 pupils who are classed as being members of ethnic minorities out of 1,300. It means there's little risk of confrontation, but little chance of getting to know other cultures.
14: One of my projects that I've got in hand for later in the year is to bring some students from another school in Stoke-on-Trent, Longton High School, to work alongside our Year 9 students, students who are Muslim students from Longton, to come and set up some workshops to introduce to our students some of their language, their beliefs and some of their culture to our students.
7: So you really have to make an effort to import other cultures in so that your pupils can experience it.
14: Yes, otherwise, apart from just watching it on television, watching different cultures on television, our student or parents who maybe take them abroad or take them, you know, parts of this country, the students have very little exposure to people of a different culture to their own. And I think that can breed sometimes a degree of ignorance.
1: Apart from setting up multicultural workshops, the school is also using the Generate performers from Thistley Hough High School. It's a rare chance for pupils to see a live performance of rap and breakdancing, and for most, an even rarer opportunity to talk to pupils from different ethnic backgrounds.
8: I think that going to Thomas Alleyne's was a good day for everybody. especially for our students and especially for their students, because at the end of it, to see them dancing together is exactly how the key, the core

Generate works, and to see that team be able to talk to people with a small group, and then actually the kids be so keen that they start spontaneously dancing, smiling, laughing, participating, making friendships. And it got, you know, to the point where the pupils from Thomas Elaine's actually asked if our students would go and work with them. And you know, when that comes from the students, it means that our teaching has been a success.

0: อีกอย่างได้ไหมคะธรรมชาติอย่างคนเป็นธรรมชาติแต่นั้นเป็นวัตถุได้ไหมคะ
1: All right
2: material
0: oh, material okay.
1: So onward with teams to the visualizers Let's start with Bangkok Yes we can share the similarities and differences you had a very very interesting Venn diagram there Oh I think the camera is already there so Okay.
3: Good morning.
1: Good morning.
3: The first thing that I just say that I'm very sorry to come late today.
1: Oh, I'm glad you came. We're glad you came.
3: The similar and the different about car and human and car. Okay. Human has life, but car is material.And human can thinking, but car is under control. We can control it.
1: Mm-hmm.
3: But human can think and can do everything by ourselves, mm-hmm. but car cannot.
1: Mm-hmm.
3: And the same here, the similar is what is it? Can move.
1: Mm-hmm.
3: Both of things can move.
1: Mm-hmm.
3: And

0: has body. Structure means body and energy. Human have food for energy and fuel for car.
1: All right.
0: That's all. Thank you.
1: Thank you very much. And how about the in Bangkok as well? We saw the chart or the Venn diagram. Are there any elements there that you have and they didn't have, if you'd like to share? I'm curious because there's one teacher that shouted out loud, "Ah!" So I would like you to share that similarity or difference. I'm not sure which one you were pointing out. Would you like to share what it was that's different? Oh, okay, the back group. All right.
2: I share idea again.
1: Okay, yes.
2: I think it's a compare about between car and human. Mm-hmm. It's control shift in car and human have a brain. Yes, I think so. And human have light, have eyes, and car have light.
1: Mm-hmm.
2: Yes. Yeah. And human have a food, and car is have oil and gas.
1: Mm-hmm.
2: Yeah. Human have an ID card and car have a serial number. It's identified.
1: Okay, yeah. Very nice.
2: And horn, human have a mouth, have a voice,
1: right.
2: Talk about anything. And car, horn, have horn, pendant.
1: Right.
2: Pin. It's a loud.
1: Right.
2: It's a loud. Anything else?
1: Okay. Thank
2: human
1: you.
2: Control everything about car and car well make from human. Yes.
1: Right.
2: Control from human.
1: Thank you very much. That's very interesting with the ID card.
2: ID card.
1: It's a serial number. Yes. What if you lose your ID card? Well, that's very interesting. And yeah, the light with the eyes, right? You have to be able to see. The interesting with the heart and the brain, and then you have the, I don't know what part of the car would that would be, the engine maybe,
2: yeah.
1: Right? I don't know much about cars, so no, very basic stuff. Thank you very much.
2: Thank you.
1: Okay, so how about in either Hua Hin or Nong Khai, do you have anything different that you would like to share, or something funny even, that you think people would love to hear? The similarity or difference between a car and a human. Who out there really loves cars? Ooh, I see a microphone in Nong Khai.
3: Yeah, I think the most important difference is between car and human is emotion. Because human has many, many emotions, like angry, love, anything that. So and another thing that another difference is about trading, because we can buy car but we cannot buy human. Yeah.
1: Interesting viewpoint. Yeah.
3: Yeah. So and. Another one is human can do anything that they want, but car they can do as the people can control them. Yeah.
1: Right.
3: Yeah, but some similarities that I think it there will be the same as two sides. Yeah.
1: Right. The differences you're highlighting more differences.
3: Yeah.
1: Thank you. Very good points. Right. Yeah, a car can't say, I don't want to go out today. Please don't take me out. It's raining. I don't want to get wet. Thank you. And so I'm guessing maybe in Hua Hin, you can just give a signal, everything's the same, or is there something different in Hua Hin? I think they're having fun with their similarities and differences. But we can move on.

0: onto our lessons in the books. So that was classroom practice one. Now we have part two of identifying similarities and differences. So again, if we make the slide a little bit bigger for the TV audiences to see. Now this has to do with analogies, right? An example of an analogy: hot is to cold as night is to day, right? The relationship of hot and cold, night and day. So now it's your turn. It's also in your packet, right? But if we make the slide a little bit bigger, here we go. So now it's your turn. Let's see. I don't know who I would call, which site, but I feel like it would only be fair if someone goes to the microphone already, like turn on your microphone and just go, ding, ding, ding, ding, me, I want to answer. Okay. So oxygen is to humans as what is to plants? Blank.
1: Water.
0: Okay, so Bangkok says water.
1: Water.
0: Okay, I'm not going to say anything yet. Huahin, yeah. What do you say?
2: Nong Khai, please.
0: Oh, Nong Khai. Okay, Nong Khai, yes. What do you say?
2: Carbon dioxide.
0: Okay, Nong Khai says carbon dioxide. Huahin? Do you hear me, Huahin? Are you there? All right, well, the correct answer? Carbon dioxide. 1 point for Nong Khai. Yay. Okay, so oxygen is needed by humans. Carbon dioxide is needed by plants. All right, there's the relationship. All right, second one, back to the big slide. Okay, so a carpenter. Carpenter is to, question mark, as painter is to, brush. Ah, Bangkok, okay.
3: Hammer.
0: Hammer, okay. Hammer. Anyone else? How about it? Okay, so we have hammer in Bangkok. Nong Khai or Huahin? Are you stumped, not sure? Well, oh, yeah, okay, no? All right, well, the correct answer, yes. Ding, ding, ding. It's a tie between Nong Khai and Bangkok. Yes, it's a hammer, indeed. Right, so a carpenter uses the tool, the hammer, and a painter uses the tool or the brush, right? So you have the relationship there. This is logical mathematical intelligence, by the way, and similarities and differences in terms of using this kind of activity for our students. So now let's apply. Now it's your turn to take a lesson and make an activity out of it. What are you going to do with this kind of lesson? It's also in your packet, and it's from this textbook called Messages for Level 2 students. Page 58, 59 there, but what you're going to see, you have to put the two pages together. There are five pictures, I believe, of what looks like towns and cities, civilizations. And on the right side are the descriptions and also the year of these civilizations. So now, as a teacher, think about how you would guide your students in identifying the similarities and the differences. So I'll give you about 2 minutes to discuss with each other. Now putting on your teacher hats, right? From this activity, how would you guide your students with identifying similarities and differences? That's what it looks like. But in your packet, they're black and white. And you have to put them together from Messages.

Hey, just as a reminder, when we're sharing, I think this time we will start with Huahin. So perhaps Huahin could be ready in about 2 minutes, and then we'll go with Nongkai, right? So be ready in about 3 minutes, and then Bangkok for your ideas on an activity.

All right, so Hua Hin, are we ready? That was more like 30 seconds. Even if it's just early ideas and you don't have anything set, what do you think you will do with your students for similarities and differences? Is anyone ready with a microphone in Hua Hin?

0: อาจารย์ทางหัวหินจะมีนำเสนอไหมคะค่ะเชิญเลยค่ะ
1: I would like to divide the class into groups, maybe two or three groups, and ask them to find a word that they can get from each picture. Like they can find the word, the same word from picture A, B, C, D, E, the same word, like maybe the river, the people, or anything that they can get from each picture, but it must be the same word that they can find to show the similarity of this picture. And then I will ask each group to find the differences between each picture, maybe the styles of the houses or the vehicles that they can find in each picture. That's it. It's like the competitions. We can make them share the idea. It's maybe right or wrong, but it doesn't matter. That's it.
2: Okay. All right. Thank you. So that's interesting. You're also using a linguistic intelligence there, because you are asking them to identify some words. And then visual intelligence when you are asking them to identify from the pictures. So it's a good combination, and then using and including the similarities and differences activity and making it more fun by making it a competition. Unless some student, but maybe not the word competition, more like game. Maybe a game. But that's great. Thank you. How about in a nongkai? A different kind of activity, or what element would you change? Or what activity do you have?
3: Hello. From Nongkai, we have another ideas about with these pictures. We have a picture of this.
2: It's okay,
3: we,
2: yeah.
3: Put them in a group, four group, mm-hmm. and we put the picture. Separate the picture. The first group see the first picture, and another see more, and we ask the question, what can you see in the picture, and make a list of what can they see. Then we after that we put them into the present, what can they see, and make a word in list and see what difference to another group and see what the word really is linked to the relation of what can they see. Yes.
2: Mm.
3: Thank you.
2: That's great. So you're going to show the picture one at a time to the students?
3: Yes.
2: One picture at a time?
3: One picture per group, yes. Yeah.
2: Mm. That's great. And then after that, another picture, and then you ask them to compare and contrast?
3: Yeah.
2: Okay. And will this be verbal or written? What do you think? Will they say it or will they write it?
3: By write it on the big paper and then present after that, yeah, to see the more whole picture at last, yes.
2: Thank you. That sounds like fun.
3: Fun, yes.
2: Right. There's a lot of using visual spatial intelligence, right? And also asking the good questions. Hi, yes. And also asking the good questions, right, to help them think on their own what kind of answers they're going to give to each other and to the teacher. Yes, so it's a lot of combinations in that activity. And hopefully if they're standing, they're also moving around so they're not falling asleep in their chair, maybe. That's great. Thank you. It's a memory game. All right. How about here in Bangkok? Activities. I don't need one. It's ready. Oh, okay.
4: Okay, for city in the past and city now today. In the past, for simple peace for the nature environment, and for now today, more modern music and for housing in the past and modern nowadays, mm-hmm. and ways of life mm-hmm. nowadays and in the past, and no technology or low technology, for now high technology, mm-hmm. and in the past good environment, and for nowadays pollution, mm-hmm. like this, and the same mm-hmm. for accommodation. Mm-hmm. and education. Thank you.
2: Thank you. And Ajahn, how would you do that in the class? Because that's a good way of making students think about now,
4: yes.
2: right? And comparing it with the past. It's like a history lesson, but also a lesson for the future, what we can do for the future. How would you, any ideas how you would do that? How would you have this activity, or how would you have students think about this?
5: Okay, maybe for apply to upper level. Mm-hmm. So if lower level, maybe we use some vocabulary from here, mm-hmm. but for upper level, maybe they have to work in group, and we maybe they prepare for Venn diagram like this, and maybe they draw a picture about the city in the past and the city in nowadays, something like that, and share something that similarity and differences, something like that.
2: Yeah, that's great.
5: Okay. And share idea in front of the class to show or put on the wall, and every group try to look at something that may be different and get more idea.
2: Right, right. The students create the lesson, right? This is our drawing or our picture of the past, and our drawing and picture of now. And they'd be like, okay, friends, tell us what's in the past, what's in the present, and then maybe you can guess what's in the future, right? That'd be such a fun activity. And then it could be a movie. Okay, all right, I'm getting carried away. I'm sorry. But actually, that's really great for Thailand, right? It's fast, it's developing quite quickly. But there are still many places that have a strong history. And this would be a great lesson of similarities and differences. I think Ajahn has something.
0: Yes. ค่ะ ท่านอาจารย์ก็ได้แนะนำกิจกรรมนะคะที่ใช้ภาพนะคะแล้วก็คำอธิบายของแต่ละยุคสมัยนะคะเพื่อที่จะ compare contrast 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

Okay, so this time we're going to start with Bangkok, and then we'll follow with Nong Khai, and then end with Hua Hin. About 1 more minute.

0: All right, so would teachers here in Bangkok like to share what kind of activity you would use for your students? For either interpersonal or logical mathematical or both, or I think all teachers have something to say. But we'll start with them and then we can go to
1: okay.
0: You.
1: Thank you. Our group idea is about when we saw this activity from this book, textbook, that first of all we have to discuss first about the sport. They have to tell that the sport they like or something like that, everyone talking. And then we have to do a survey that which sport that they do they like most. And then we put like exciting, the card, flat card on the board, exciting, dangerous, something like that, and let students to run quickly that which sport that they think is exciting or dangerous, something like that. Compete between groups. And then they have to do group work together. And at the end, they have to present like a pattern about like our group thing, one sport that they think may be most exciting or most dangerous. And then they have to present in front of the class or in that group for the less to listen for their idea. At the end, we have students have their homework to write about their own, because they get some example mm-hmm. how to write, how to speak from their friend, their peers, and then go back home, do your own sport that you like. It depends on you like, you think it's exciting or dangerous. Say something like that. And we think that number one,

0: 1 to number 5, that discussion, survey are logical. Mm-hmm. And then number 6 is intrapersonal. Mm-hmm. So thank you.
1: Thank you. That's right. You're building on their skill of logical, mathematical, right? Learning different concepts about the sports, getting more information, and then having them connect that to themselves, what they like, right? What kind also helps them to think about what skills they have, right? And comparing and contrasting among the different sports. That sounds like fun too. Thank you. Anyone else here in Bangkok would like to share something different? No? Yes? No. Okay, we'll move on. How about in Nong Khai? What activity do you have?
2: Okay, that firstly we can let them think individually that which sport is more exciting and which sport is boring or something like that. So after that, we will let them to share their idea in front of the class. Yeah, that why which sport is boring or exciting, give their ideas to their friends. So after that, we can compare or contrast their students' idea. That will be the difference. The different idea and the same idea, and why, and right. Ask them why, to let them think again, yeah.
1: Right. Just a lot of thinking going on too, and also a lot of sharing with personal experience and personal preferences, right? What they like, what they don't like.
2: Yeah.
1: All right, thank you very much. A lot of discussion there, yeah. And how about in Hua Hin? Which activity or what kind of activity?
3: Hi again, everyone. Yes, I would ask from this page, I would ask students to rank the number, like which activity is the most exciting, and then give the reason why. By using statistic or from media, what they have experienced or what they have seen, and then give the reason to support their answer. Thank you.
1: That's great. That's a inquiry-based learning there. You're asking them, okay, go outside of the classroom, find out, support your opinion, right? That's very good early training for doing research. Yeah, that's great. All right, so those two sample lessons, I hope, inspire you to try to challenge your students more for your next class and subsequent classes. And looking at our last slide is basically, if we go to that last slide, your real class lesson. So for our next session, I would like each site to share a description or even a sample lesson that you can show in the visualizer, right? That applies any of the two intelligences, or maybe both, and incorporate even maybe some other ones that Dr. Marty discussed with you. So I said either a description or the sample activity. If you also included a lesson with similarities and differences, that would be great as well. So I hope today we learned many different things about how to make our classroom more fun, exciting, and challenging. Thank you very much.
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0: 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Welcome you all to video conference English language teacher training organized by the Distance Learning Foundation, the American Embassy Bangkok, and TOT Public Company Limited. This session is session 5 out of 6 sessions of the series Planning for Success.Lesson Planning, Learning Styles, and Teaching Strategies, which is part of the theme Establishing a Culture of Achievement. And our guest speaker today is Ajahn Sharon Sanchez from Thammasat University. Please welcome Ajahn Sharon.
1: Thank you, Ajahn. Good morning, everyone. Sawadee ka. Welcome to Session 5, Bangkok, Hua Hin and Nong Khai.I hope you are ready for another fun and exciting session. I hope you're ready today to do a little bit of dancing. Okay, so as Ajahn Naraporn mentioned, it is session 5 out of session 6. So I hope that today will be just as meaningful and educational for you and later for your students as all the other sessions before.So let's start. As usual, we let everyone know of what you will have as a session for today, what you will encounter. And as always, we have a review in the beginning and sharing time with all the teachers from all the different sites. And then afterward, we're going to review more concepts, welcome more concepts and other intelligences as well as classroom instruction strategies.Then afterward, we're going to apply some of these and think of how we can use these in our classrooms. And Dr. Marty also established this in the past couple of sessions on just some reminders. And for these reminders, we encourage you all to be active participants. Do engage with each other and with us. And if you are a little camera shy, it's okay.You will get over it. And the more we share, the more we learn, and more ideas can come from that. So each site will collaborate and contribute at least 5 times. And there will be some questions on the slide for you to look at, as well as in your handout. And perhaps you can start thinking of the answers beforehand.So, these are those questions. Last week, or 2 weeks ago, I should say, last session, we talked about two intelligences, right? Interpersonal and logical mathematical. So I'd like you to think for the first two questions, what are some of those characteristics of the students who show or exhibit the interpersonal and logical mathematical intelligence. If it's too long ago, or you can't quite remember, it's in your handout. And this is also a good opportunity

0: or for you, if you've been here these past few sessions, it's a good opportunity for you to share what you know to those who are new here, for the newcomers. And the last question is combined with question one and two. Think about how you can use these intelligences to strengthen your students' skills, to make their way of thinking, their way of doing activities, homework, or even during lessons in the classroom. How can they be stronger, be more developed? So these are some questions that I hope all of you now are starting to think about, or maybe look in the back of your packet. Okay. Well, I will be asking the teachers to tell me what you think, what are the intelligences about.
1: ค่ะอาจารย์คะสำหรับอันนี้เป็นการทบทวนนะคะของสิ่งที่เราได้เรียนไปแล้วคราวที่แล้วนะคะ intelligence 2หัวข้อนะคะคือ intrapersonal intelligence กับlogical mathematical intelligence 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
2: Thank you, Ajahn.
0: And we'll think of number one first. Okay, so let's think about interpersonal intelligence. What are some of the things about interpersonal intelligence do you remember? And what kind of activities do you do with your students, or do you want to do with your students that apply this intelligence? So I'll give a couple of minutes and then we'll go with Bangkok first.Then Hua Hin, and then Nong Khai. Would anyone like in Bangkok like to share what you discussed with your partner? Aja.
3: Okay, we discussed about personal intelligence. I think that intrapersonal is like a self. The students, some students like to do.Their own work alone or something like that. When we teach writing, we let them do some writing. They just think on their own and they just do something like that. Mm. That intra-intelligence.
0: That's right. Thank you. I think all teachers try to cultivate and develop this. And like as you said, Ajanda, it's when you give a writing assignment to a student, the student reflects.Right, a matter of reflection. Depending on the question, but they think and work on their own. Yeah, thank you. Anyone else here in Bangkok? Yes.
4: Good morning, everybody. Yeah, to me, when I teach my student in class, I would like them to show interpersonal intelligence. I ask them to make long resolutions.For the coming year, yes, such as will they study more? Yes, something like that.
0: Okay, thank you. I think that's a great idea. Thinking ahead into the future, and because it helps them connect with who they are now and what they know, and then see to plan ahead, see a goal. I want to reach that goal, such as be better with grammar, for example, or speak to more.Meet more people, meet more foreigners, right? And try to practice my English. Yeah, exactly. Thank you. And Hua Hin, what do we have there?
5: Good morning.
0: Good morning.
5: Mostly these students, they are different from the others. And when they are in class, if we teach if you give them some lesson, they may get bored because they know a lot about the lessons. So what we do in the class is we may ask them to help the others. Maybe they take the roles of the teachers, and then they know that they are more important in the classroom, and they can learn, they can help the others, and they study more to answer all the questions from their friends. This is what we can help them in class. And after class, these students always come to have many questions to ask the students. So what we have to do is we need to answer their questions and give them some extra work for them like this.
0: Yeah. That's interesting that you brought that up, because you're also sharing with us different strategies on how students who are a bit, whose skills are a little bit higher, and you don't want them to be bored, and so you kind of you utilize their skills, and it makes them feel important, as you said. And that's very key, because then they're also mentoring and coaching someone else who may feel more comfortable, like the person they're helping may be more comfortable with their friend or their new friend than maybe with the teacher. And like, it's a collaborative environment. And I think that's a really great strategy, because it also builds a bond between the students. Thank you. And in Nong Khai, how about in Nong Khai?
6: Okay, good morning.
0: Good morning.
6: So also try to give our student the question that start with why, and then let them think in mind, and also then let them show their reason to answer the question, and then let them share their idea together and think what is the most important point for the question.
0: Right. Exactly. Again, going into that reflection, going deep into the problem or deep into the issue or the story. Why? Right? Exactly. Like, so what? Right? Why? Thank you. All right. So now that we went into the why of interpersonal, why do we use that in our class? What do we do and why? Now let's think of logical, mathematical. What are the characteristics of this intelligence, and what are the things that you do for your students with this intelligence? We can go backwards this time now. So after about a minute, we can start with Nong Khai this time, then Hua Hin, and then Bangkok.
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2: Thank you.
0: Are we ready to share, I think? If so, then Nong Kai, are you ready? Logical, mathematical? Hello. Oh, I think we need the microphone. Is it on? Hello.
7: Good morning again, everyone.
0: Hi.
7: Hi. For the second question, we have a logical mathematicals, which I think is something that students learn when they have enough the reason, something that's possible. Then they learn something from, like, make a brainstorm thinking, something imaginations, and then they solve the problem by this has happened, this is possible, by use the reason, the logical that happened by this step of the edge, I think. Thank you.
0: Exactly right. What you said about having maybe a specific problem and the students have to use their reasoning and their logic to try to solve it, and using the evidence in front of them to try to solve this problem. And also thinking with the brainstorming, thinking of abstract concepts, something abstract, and being able to make it more concrete and trying to figure out how to solve something. Yeah, thank you. We do that every day, don't we? All right, and how about in Hua Hin? Hello. Oh, hi, yes.
8: Good morning, everyone.
0: Hi.
8: I apply logical mathematical profile dominance by using number sequence pattern invigorated numerical fact. For example, certificate of graph is that some students like mathematics, so they pay attention to learn. And I have the chart percentage, and student when students learn English, some students like mathematics, but students pay attention in English too.
0: Exactly. Go ahead. I'm sorry. Were you done?
8: Sorry.
0: Okay. That's great. Okay, continue. I'm sorry. You have something more to say.
8: I have, for example, I have the topic like the what teen do online, percentage of U.S. internet user age 12 to 17, and the information follows: the first send or read email equal 89%. Second, go to sites about movie to show music group or sport star 89%. And when students look percentage or paragraph, some students like mathematics and students know in English too. Thank you.
0: Yes, thank you very much for sharing that. It's a very basic skill, right? Being able to read information, process it, taking notes, writing it down, and organizing it. And the way that you are using a basic math skill is also a literacy skill. Literacy in just reading, basic reading, and in math, understanding percentages, understanding numbers, and definitely use of graphs, use of charts, and helping students be able to read that and then create their own for research they do, such as something with online internet or online users, right? People who use Facebook or Twitter or just surfing the internet. I think it's very relevant. And they're using English to do that as well. And that's great. it's I guess also

0: นักเรียนนะคะของคุณพ่อของคุณแม่หรืออะไรก็แล้วแต่นะคะก็คือลักษณะการใช้ Graphic Organizer นะคะซึ่งทั้งหมดนี้ก็อยู่ใน Logical Mathematical Intelligence ทั้งสิ้นค่ะเป็นตัวอย่างค่ะ
1: Thank you. All right, so attached to this question review section are some activities Ajahn Neeramon did share what she did with her class. And I know that there are a few teachers here who would like to perhaps share what they've done with their classrooms, of perhaps a specific lesson. And that's question three. Oh, actually, it's part of question three. So before we go into the next intelligence, which I am now switching on the slides, let's go back to that other old slide. And here we go. Okay. Would a couple of other teachers who did send me an email share what they have done with their class? And it's also, I think, in the new handout for today. Okay, and we will show it in the visualizer first. Okay, so and this is from Ajahn Suwani. And I'm glad you entered in the class here. You sent an email about what you did in the class. Could you explain a little bit more? I took some notes based on what you said. Could you share with everybody using the microphone? Oh, it's up to you. Would probably be interpersonal and logical mathematical, what you did with your class. Okay. Yes, could you please share? Could you use the microphone? Oh, right, on the desk, on to the left. Thank you, thank you.
2: Good morning.
1: Good morning.
2: I sent my information about this.
1: Mm-hmm.
2: Interpersonal, I think activity about interpersonal, I will try motivate mm-hmm. to be my for my students mm-hmm. And to express something out in order to find their abilities.
1: Mm-hmm.
2: After that, I will cheer up them, show that example, someone like to sing a song, mm-hmm. sing a songs. I will try to prove his competency and by admiring what on shape and capping.
1: Right, you're supporting them.
2: Yeah,
1: like,
2: yeah,
1: hey, that's
2: capping.
1: Great.
2: Mm-hmm. It is a reinforcement. I think that.
1: Yes.
2: Is my main.
1: Yes, of course, indeed.
2: For my all of my student undergraduate. Right.
1: Yes, even undergraduates need support. Right. I think that's a great idea with of course, everyone, all teachers would like to motivate their students to express what's going on in their mind and to reinforce any skills that they're developing. And if a student is interested in singing, then okay, why don't you sing a song that you like? Or let's all sing a song together, and you are acting as a supporter.
2: Yeah,
1: that's great.
2: I do so.
1: Yes. And for logical mathematical, you mentioned you also did Sudoku, right? And some crossword puzzles?
2: Another.
1: For the logical mathematical?
2: For logical finish this. Mm-hmm. To body language.
1: Oh, well, the logical mathematical, you mentioned that you gave your students some puzzles, like crossword puzzle or Sudoku, to help them with their reasoning.
2: It's a logical
1: mathematical intelligence, yeah.
2: To listen about a question, to make a question for lesson.
1: Right, providing them with different questions, but I read in your email also, it was a great idea. Sudoku is quite fun, personally, but some people might not like it. but actually it's a good way, like a it's like recreational activity, right? Last night I was playing this game called Yahtzee, and it's a lot about math. So Sudoku, also logical, yeah, the number game. Yeah. All right. Thank you. Thank you, Ajahn.
2: Thank you so much.
0: อาจารย์สุวรรณีนะคะก็ได้เล่าถึงการทำกิจกรรมกับนักเรียนนะคะที่จะให้เกิดการพัฒนา intrapersonal intelligence 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
1: Thank you. Do we have time for Ajahn Phai and Ajahn Da to share what they did with their class?
3: Yes. my lesson is about eating out.That the student learn about that, and they do like recommend some food shop in the city, and then that we watch the video in class and we discuss that, and we talk about. I have seen my student like junk food or fast food restaurant that they recommend, and we ask about why give me the reason why something like that, and.In the classroom, some student like have overweight student, and the overweight student just sit quietly, and we talk about how to encourage them to use the good health, good food. So we work like the project about good health, good life, okay? And they decide that to give.Encourage the student who quiet to give the idea that I let them work in group, okay. And the other thing, they show the food, good food, the fruit salad, okay. Just one dish in the class, and another group they persuade the student to do like do more exercise, okay. That dance for health, okay. That do together to let.The student, their friends know that have good food and do more exercise, yeah, like a good health, good life.
1: Right.
3: Okay.
1: Thank you. Teachers as guides and health coaches, right? And I think that's also a really great idea for us as role models and as coaches to help our students think about their lifestyle and perhaps a better lifestyle if you think that.Some students would need some guidance with their eating habits, and also using English to try and review some food, choose food. And you're showing that you're very concerned about some of your students' health, but trying not to be, you should not eat that. But letting them think on their own, right, and make their own decisions about, oh, okay, that's junk food, that's true. I do eat a lot of junk food, and maybe I can change my dietLittle by little, right? We all can, right? Thank you very much for sharing. All right, so. Oh, okay, I'm sorry.
2: Yeah.
1: Thank you.
2: Yeah, I would like to share my own teaching.
1: Yes.
2: Yeah, when I teach tenses, such as this present simple tense, I give the students some sentences. It's a good word. Yeah, I give them a sheet. Yes, there are a lot of sentences, and they have to discuss which, such as I usually the sentences I never smoke. Yeah, and I ask them why do we use the present simple tense And how do you know that this is a simple tense, the present simple tense?

0: That was a fun activity, right? I hope. Now we have our blood flowing. Now everyone's going to talk, right? No, I'm glad. Okay, so now let's think. That was an example of bodily kinesthetic intelligence. We'll go into this a little bit more, but as we go into this more, I'm sure you will soon realize, oh yes, I do this all the time with my class in some way, shape, or form. This is also in your handout, right? And these are some of the characteristics of the students who exhibit or show this intelligence. We'll go into this a little bit more in a further slide. So now think what we were doing with the song. How did this activity apply or use this bodily kinesthetic intelligence? And now think about that song, and now think about other kinds of activities that you do with your students that apply this intelligence. So let's go back to that slide, thinking about these two questions: the song, what we did, and what you do with your students. So we have observe, right, and mimic or copy, role-playing and dancing. A student with bodily kinesthetic intelligence likes physical movements, likes games, likes to use their hands, make something with their hands, likes hands-on activities, right? Communicate with body language, gestures, and they like to be active all the time, engaged. So we're going to start with Bangkok, then after Nong Khai, and then Hua Hin. So about 2 minutes discussion, sharing, thinking of ideas. Maybe you can even do a dance if you want.
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3: All right so are we ready to share here in Bangkok first yeah okay and you can feel free to demonstrate as well to do it yourself you can get off of your seat and do something if you want okay who'd like to share here first in Bangkok why did we what was the Hey Mambo about how did we apply this intelligence in that activity that we just did and then you can share what you do with your students oh could you share Ajahn no sure thank you
4: From the song Hey Mambo, it shows a sense of body awareness. Yeah, when they hear the word Hey Mambo, so we have to rest your hands. Mm-hmm. Yes, from this song. Okay. And what I did is that when I teach Matthew 2 about parts of body, yeah, I use the song from YouTube like that. Hey shoulder knee and toe.Yes, something like that. Hey, shoulder, knee, and toe, something like this. And maybe sometimes I tell the student, yeah, one student tell the class to speak quickly about somebody, and they have to, the others have to point what what their friends say. Yes, she's, maybe she's, something like this, the shoulders, yeah.
3: Right.
4: For Matium too. For Matium too.
3: It's always fun. I think it's fun also for adults. But yes, that's true. The sense of body awareness, which part of my body, and then mimicking and copying. Mm-hmm. Yeah. Thank you. Yeah. All right. Yeah. Anyone else here in Bangkok would like to share? Oh, could you turn off your microphone? I saw a lot of activity here. Movements. Now we're quiet.Yes, Ajahn.
5: When I taught my student about poem, I try to use miming or body language to let them remember the poem. Mm-hmm. For example,
6: but my day, but my day.
7: The poem is the poem by Susan Polish Chu, something like that. I'm not sure about the name. Okay. But it's about to think about other people. For example, I point at myself, mm-hmm. like a... So students have to guess what I would like them to say. Mm-hmm. For example, we. Mm-hmm. Maybe this word may be difficult.For them to get so mm-hmm. we to so have they have to think feel mm-hmm. more mm-hmm. to understand mm-hmm. others
3: right. we need love more we need more love love me love us
7: to be loved the back something like
3: to be loved
7: we need toWe need to cry
3: more. To wash, clean.
7: To cleanse ourselves.
3: Ourselves.
7: We need to
3: give.
7: Or maybe
3: share.
7: Share. Give more or share more. Share more and
3: get back.
7: Take less.
3: Take less. Take less. Wow. Thank you. All right. And with that, some exercise. thank you. Right. Body language, sign language.

language, and it's also a way of getting all the students involved in guessing, working together, and many different games. Again, we talked about Sudoku and crossword puzzles earlier. This is also another game that many people play, like charades. It's called charades. I don't know.

0: You can't say anything or drawing something. Yeah. Would someone like to explain charades a little bit here? I can explain.
1: เป็นคล้ายๆเหมือน guessing game แล้วก็แสดงท่าทางอะฮะออกมาให้ดาวกันนะฮะเขามักจะเล่นในอะไรกิจกรรมค่ายอะไรเงี้ยเด็กๆจะเล่นกันสนุกเพราะว่าเสียงมันดังเพราะฉะนั้นก็จะเล่นในห้องก็ไม่ค่อยอาจจะไม่ค่อยจะเหมาะนักแต่จะเป็นกิจกรรมมักจะเล่นในค่ายต่างๆนะ charade right
0: charade yes it's a fun game guess the story or the movie orWhatever, and similar to what you're doing, and it's a very collaborative game. All right, thank you. And how about in Nong Kai, who would like to share? First, the reason, another reason why I used Hey Mambo and how that applies bodily kinesthetic, and then share what you do with your students.
2: Yeah, very fun song. We can see the first thing that we can make a rule, like we heard of the mambo, we have to raise a hand. We can, that is a communications with the body language. That's the first thing. And another is a sense of body awareness. When we learn, mm-hmm. we're aware it may become or not the mambo. And we can is make it an easy activity like out and stand up in the classroom yeah. for the kids. Yeah.
0: Right.
2: Stand up, sit down, like that.
0: Exactly. Thank you.
2: Yeah. And maybe we can see the mimics or deceive them. Like I say to stand up, but I sit down. Like that is a funny. Student can learn. Yeah. The student can learn from making it more fun and so more.Different learning style, let's say. Thank you.
0: Right, thank you. And how about what you do with your students? Any other activities that use bodily kinesthetic intelligence?
2: Uh-huh, sure. We have some easy words, like we learn something like a face. Like we point out the face and point out your face looking good, like that. Yeah. It's easy way to learn. Yeah, sign language is more fun and...apply with a body kinesthetic thing. Thank you.
0: Thank you. Yeah. Even just like basic communication, yeah. because if we think about it, some cultures, right, they're very open with their gestures. And of course, we know when we see this in Thai, that we know it's a hello or thank you, goodbye, sign of respect. But in some cultures, it could be like, hey, right? The basic body language.
2: Yeah, easy one.
0: All right. Thank you. Easy, yes.And how about in Hua Hin?
3: Good morning. Yes, to answer the first question, the activity Hey Bamboo can get the student active and then feel fun to learn because they can move and then they can apply awareness. It's listening and languages.To answer the second question, what I use, the activity that I use in my class is that I ask students to group in, for example, in five groups, and then there will be many kind of students. Some have this kind of intelligence, but some haveAnother kind of intelligence, and then I ask them, one of each group, come out to the class, and then, like I ask them to catch your body, some of your body, but tell them in English. Or sometimes I ask them to show like red pen or blue pen like that.Before they answer the question. Can you understand?
0: I think you're giving them some instructions or asking a question and they respond with an action. Is that it? Did I understand that correctly? Okay. So basically you're combining a lot of different intelligences, but using the action as a extra for them to answer. Like you say, okay, show me this, and they might go this?

0: that?
1: Yes,
0: Is that
1: like
0: it?
1: that, for example.
0: Okay.
1: Because when I answer the question and many groups can answer that, so the way that I choose one to answer is that as one of them can, who can follow my order first will be able to answer the question first.
0: Oh, it's almost like a contest as well.
1: Yes, it's a contest.
0: Game. There's a game involved.
1: Yes.
0: Oh, okay.
1: Like
0: interesting. Okay. Thank you. Yeah. That's adding a game element to it. And also the competition. If some students do like to play and win sometimes or just be part of a team, right? Thank you. And I want to add another thing with the Hey Mambo. Besides the body awareness and following rules and directions, it's also listening, just basic listening skill. And this is also for musical rhythmic intelligence. You kind of, some of us, right, we were deceived by the song because we thought it was going to be Hey Mambo, but it was really Go Mambo because it was the same part of the song in the melody. So it's a matter of having that as well, but the listening skill, because we're trying to listen for Hey Mambo. And yes, of course, it's an energetic song. It's a good idea maybe to use that when you see your students are falling asleep after lunch, right? Or maybe 9 o'clock, they want to go to bed. Okay, all right, everyone, let's listen to a song. A great idea.

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1: I am in ASEAN.
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4: I'm in ASEAN.
5: I am in ASEAN.
0: I am in ASEAN.

0: short course is
1: around a year in our university in Brunei.
0: Mm-hmm.
1: It's not just the principal asked her to become one, but she will. She has attended the course.
0: Short course is mean like a.
1: How to teach special children?
0: How long this program? How long this class?
1: This class or until she's reaching year 6.
0: Oh.
1: It's, we call it inclusive education in Brunei. All the special children are put inside the public school and treated as normal children.
0: 6.
1: They're just being pulled out from the classroom to here for 30 minutes only. The rest of the time, they are with their friends. It's more on giving them the chance to socialize with community or the real children.

0: Ruth Smith, a year 3 and 4 teacher in North Somerset, has just finished teaching a lesson about using powerful verbs.
1: Don't say said, say whispered, suggested, shouted, asked, replied. I think it went really well. I was really pleased with it. I love the way that they work on the suite. They're so can't wait to get on and typing at the keyboard. Their skills are developing really well for a year 3-4 class. I am pleased with the skills that are developing.
0: In Bristol, Melody Gibson has been using her new whiteboard to teach the same subject to her year 4 group.
2: Guess what it might be?
3: Trotted.
2: Let's have a look. Well done, okay.
4: I think it went really well. I mean, the children all seem to be working quite hard, and looking around afterwards, they'd all completed the task quite confidently.
0: Given total access to the footage of both lessons was ICT consultant Judith Pemberton-Bennett, and she scrutinised every minute. Now, Judith's taking the class. Ruth and Melody have agreed to meet her face-to-face and find out how they can move their ICT skills onto the next level.
5: Right, what I thought I'd like to do now was to show you what the next steps are, if you like, that you're now at this level and you're using IT at different stages and different ways, but to show you how you could use the technology to really make the lesson sing, if you like. And I'm going to use a smart board to show you, I'm not going to go through the whole lesson, I'm just going to show you some different techniques that you could slot in at different stages of the lesson.
0: First of all, Judith looks at how best to start the lesson.
1: Goldilocks was very capable of misbehaving.
0: Ruth began her lesson by presenting from the front, using the overhead projector. Next, the children read the text together. Then Ruth talked about the powerful verbs in the text.
1: What could we put instead of say? What word could we use?
0: Melody started her lesson from the front too, using her whiteboard to present and discuss a piece of text.
2: Asked what the grasshopper had been doing during the summer while they had been getting their food.
5: We have to beware that you don't become a kind of circus act at the front, if you like, that you're just performing to the children and they're all sitting watching, which because we were able to watch the lessons back, we could see the children did a lot of sitting watching.
1: What does that
5: mean? Rather than you doing a lot of talking to them, let them be involved in that beginning bit more, get them moving, get them up on their feet. Because Melody, you with your small group in front of the board, you had them acting out the words. Now, you had the difficulty because the computer suite's quite tight for space because you've got two tables. But if you could have got them on their feet, marching around, hobbling around, stumbling around, suddenly they're part of the lesson, they're taking part in the lesson.
2: Trotting along, okay. Anyone got any different ideas? Emma?
5: What I liked about your group work lesson was when you brought the children close to the board. That really lit them up. They suddenly felt part of the lesson. And that's one of the things to think about, perhaps for the future of your classroom, and if you're thinking about getting an interactive board, is the positioning of your tables and chairs. You do have to rethink that. And actually bringing the children off chairs, bringing them in front of the board, it makes it much more immediate, because what I noticed, you had the children coming up to underline the words, but we had to wait for them to get out the chair, get around, all of that. And it took time and it slowed the lesson. And what we want IT to do is actually add pace to the lesson and move the lesson along.
2: That's it. Good girl. Well done.
4: Would you suggest that it would be a good idea to start them all off on the carpet?
5: Yeah.
4: So that they're much more, it's much more immediate.
5: Physically, yes, they're in the environment and they actually feel much more attached to what's going on. Mm. And you get their attention much more, because it's very easy from the back of that room in the corner to be fiddling with a water bottle or a pen, you know, and your attention wanders. You've got them all here. Mm. So yes, I would. I'd just move your tables back. If you've got the room, it's not always possible, but your classroom's quite nice and big.
6: Perhaps we just need to rethink our literacy hours a little bit more as a school, because the suite hasn't got an interactive whiteboard or tablet PC in there at the moment. And perhaps we should all be thinking about doing the first 15 minutes or maybe half an hour in the classroom, utilising what the hardware that we have there before we then go to the suite.
5: I would definitely say that. I to talk with a suite, and I had the interactive whiteboard and projector in the classroom. So I always started off IT and literacy and maths lessons in the classroom where we were all looking at, we were doing the whole class section, and then either all of us or some of us would go into the suite to do an activity.
4: Do you often teach literacy in the suite then?
6: We do. Each class does an hour a week of literacy.
4: In the suite?
6: In the suite.
4: Yeah.
6: An hour of numeracy, an hour discrete IT, and then an hour of any other national curriculum subject.
4: I mean, our problem is we've got 12 classes.

0: classes. It's just not possible to do that. So we never, we're only timetabled to do ICT in the ICT suite.
1: After using the overhead projector, Ruth grouped the children around the computers and gave them a PowerPoint presentation.
2: Thinking about the PowerPoint presentation, I mean, at the moment, that's all we can do in the suite is use the suite. But once we've got a projector in there, which is sort of where we want to go, do you think a PowerPoint presentation looks better from the front of the class onto being projected onto whatever interactive whiteboard or whatever, or being run on the suite so that they're looking individually at a screen? Which do you think is more powerful?
3: Oh, definitely on the board at the front, without it. I thought you were terribly brave. She had 9 computers and she had 6 children standing behind each computer, or however many it was. In a lot of schools, teachers would say, I couldn't possibly do that because Johnny would be kicking somebody and bashing somebody. And but your children were really well behaved and obviously perhaps used to that as a technique.
2: Well, they are used to that because it's the only way they can. It's either sit on at the table and not use the computers or be there. Yeah. So obviously they want to be there. But there are a lot of boys in that class and they need a lot of support. But when it comes to things like looking on the computer and watching something like a PowerPoint presentation, then they are motivated and they
3: do. But if you've got it on the front, like you had the overhead projector, you can see all their faces, you can control what's going on, because you had children with your back, with their back to you, and although you're asking questions, they have to turn around and move away from it. So no, I would definitely say projected on the front.
2: You know you've lost the plot when you resort to choosing got.
0: One autumn day, some ants were busily getting corn for the winter. Instead of getting, what could they be doing? What word could we use to make it a little bit more interesting? Jessica?
4: Gathering.
0: Good girl, that's a good one. Gathering. Whoops.
1: Both teachers put up a block of text so the children could identify and change verbs. Ruth used an overhead projector and later the individual PCs. Melody used her whiteboard.
3: What I would have done was actually give them a very, very limited bit of text. If you've got something like Clicker 4, then you can actually have the words at the bottom of the screen as a word bank, so that spelling is overcome. So I'd recommend you go and have a look at that if that is a problem in your school. If you haven't got that, I've tried to just use sort of generic software that you were both using without going into proprietary software. Really move the activity, make the activity much smaller. And so this was the idea that you took one sentence and they just changed one sentence. So you're still getting them to do the same thing, you're getting the same objective, but you're setting them up for success, if you like, much more. You're more able can go with that because they can do lots of it. And because you're using IT, they can cut and paste the phrase over and over again. I mean, you can make it easier than that if you like. You can just do Sam walked into the room and said hello. It can be really, really simple. So the one thing you both didn't do was any modelled writing. I was desperate for you to do some modelled writing with your group that was sitting on the carpet. You know, taking the activity one further from just looking at the words and what other words we could put in. So how did they walk? Well, you can drag a word and you can say, which one of those are we going to do? What did they say? Well, they shouted, or they, you know, how did they say it? They shouted it, or they bellowed it. And you're setting the children up. They've got the words there. They've got the ideas there. Just keep it really simple, because you had quite a lot of text that some of them had to deal with, which, you know, it was kind of repetitive, wasn't it, really? You know, but I know that was the point, that you wanted them to know that walked came up and said came up lots and lots. But just, again, using the technology to make the activity up a notch.
1: There are other ways to help the children stay involved when they're using ICT resources.
3: You know, we were talking about the children needing to be moving in that first bit, because it becomes very passive, because yours... They were looking at you, and although the PowerPoint was lovely, they were still looking at the PowerPoint. They weren't doing anything with it as such. What I would tend to do is I would very often say, right, I'm going to split you into 2 groups or 3 groups, or this, you know, this half of the room and this half of the room. Right, this half of the room, get the thesauruses now. I want you to come up with as many words as you can for said. This half, I want you to come up with as many words as you can for walked. You're the green group, you're the red group. Go. And I put the ticking clock to show them that the time was coming up. And then I'd say, right, let's see whether I found more words than you found. Let's see which one. So you're having a discussion about, have we got whispered? Have we got cried? Have I found any more? And you can use this. This one is just a block over. You can also use, which I know Melody's got on her board, it's like a blind, which is the same sort of thing. You just pull it down and it means you can reveal it bit by bit. That is really useful as well, the blind facility, when you're reading text.
5: Yeah.
3: because I noticed that on yours.

0: you had, I mean, obviously the overhead transparency make it difficult, but I know people sort of try and balance bits of paper on top of it. But this is really nice because you're concentrating the children's mind on which bit you really want them to look at. And it can be difficult if they're quite a way away, even though it's a big size text.
1: Nifty devices with text are not the only way to grab children's attention. Pictures can work well too.
0: One of the things that we need to look at is how we can use IT to make the lesson better, more engaging for the children, to get their enthusiasm, to get them interested. And one of the ways to do that is to use pictures, which you had both started to do. You had a lovely little cartoon of a dog chasing a postman and trying to bite his bum. And you could see the children's faces when it came up, and you uncovered it so that they could see it gradually. And you, when you used your PowerPoint, you found bits of clip art which you had whizzing in. And again, the children's faces, when they were watching it, they were with you, they were alive, which they hadn't been when we were just looking at text, which, you know, is okay, but it's not that interesting. So finding bits of clip art or actual pictures really will help illustrate the point. In this sense, if you had this, you could say to the children, that teacher is not just saying hello. What is that teacher saying? He's shouting, he's screaming at the children. And just seeing that will make them smile. It'll make them be engaged with you and help those visual learners to connect what you're talking about.
2: I have had a bit of a problem to try and actually find appropriate clip art and pictures on the internet. I mean, is there a site that you could recommend that would be useful?
0: I tend to just go to Google and click images. And in this case, let me show you this one. I just clicked walking. And just picked off the pictures.
1: Both teachers felt the children enjoyed the lessons and achieved their objectives. And this success appears to be down in part to the use of ICT.
3: Just going back a few years, you know, if you hadn't got your interactive whiteboard and I hadn't got my suite, to think how we would have taught this lesson would have been so more boring. And I know that my 21, 22 boys would have been climbing the walls. And I just think that IT helps so much with classroom management because the children are so motivated with what they're seeing. They're enthusiastic. They can't wait to get their fingers on the buttons or the pen on the board.
2: And because they're so engaged, the learning goes up as well, isn't it?
3: Yeah.
2: You know, because they're so much more focused.
3: Exactly, which is like my children, you know, they, as I said, they were trying to spell words that I'm sure if they'd have had a pen and a paper, they would have settled for a far easier word that they thought they could spell. They became adventurous, and that was down to not really me and my lesson, that was down to IT and what it produced from them.
0: And I think equally, if in another 2 or 3 years, because you're both at the beginning of just having a whiteboard, thinking of getting a whiteboard, you'll look back again and say, you know, how much more you've moved on from there. And it might not be, the next stage will be to use the tools and use the technology to make the lesson bigger than it was. And the next stage probably will be to start looking at proprietary software that will add to the visual images and the movement to go with it. But this is a really good place to start, and we're both at a good basis to move forward for the future with that.

0: ICT has become an integral part of teaching. But is the ICT suite, technology that underpinned those shifts, about to undergo a dramatic change? These Year 4 children from Fawey Primary School in Cornwall are using ICT to work on an ambitious project about insects. With the help of their head teacher, Andrew Earnshaw, they are filming backgrounds for their self-made insects. Later, they will take the footage back to school and edit a short video. But they won't be working on the school's 15 PCs in the ICT suite. They will be doing the editing in their classroom with the help of wireless laptop computers. Is this the way forward for ICT in primary schools? Is the future all about mobility? And has the ICT suite, until recently the must-have resource, had its day? Andrew Earnshaw is one of those who believes that it is in fact becoming an educational dinosaur.
1: Computer suite was bought some 2.5 years ago. That has already become almost obsolete. We're left with equipment now in

0: schools that we actually can't get rid of. We can't give them to the charities that want to take them away either because the spec is so low. So what we don't want to do is end up with a lot of equipment that we basically can't get rid of.
1: But when you go on the internet, you get that little space at the bottom where you put in your keywords, and the search you're going to do is for BBC schools.
2: Sarah Butler is the school's Year 2 teacher and FOI's ICT coordinator.
3: I think the problem with a lot of ICT suites, ours as well as everybody else's, is that everyone's just tried to squeeze them in whatever space they've got. But we've just had a room which used to be a cupboard, which was then built on to create the space. So it's not the best space. And I think that is a problem with a lot of ICT suites. So they can be noisy and they can feel overcrowded. And they've all got these computer chairs that squeak and groan and grind. And the noise level is quite high.
4: This is it. OT for October. Are you sure? Try this today.
0: We've got probably about another year, I would say, with the ICT suite. We're looking at different options with it at the moment. Whether we have a similar system as we have in the classrooms for teachers, where we have docking stations along within the computer suite, and we then invest in more laptops, and the children can then, it could still be used as a room, so they can come in and put the laptops on and dock them onto the stations, perhaps have monitors, so it could be used as a computer suite, but at the same time, if it's not being used as that, it allows us another room and the flexibility of using that room for a range of other things as well. It's also possible that the computer suite will actually simply become redundant and the lessons will take place within the classroom.
3: You are going to be using Play-Doh and you are going to be modelling the actual models of your creatures. And
2: then Sarah disagrees. She thinks that there is still a place for a room in the school allocated specifically to teaching ICT.
5: I think a computer suite is very important for our school and particularly for the younger children. I think once they're older they can cope more and they've got more skills. But when you're actually teaching skills, you want to be in a position where it's relatively quiet, you can have a small number of children, they can hear you and you can help them. Also the robustness of it, because little fingers fiddle and there's quite a lot of things to fiddle with on a laptop. And although I wouldn't say I wouldn't use them at all with children, I think generally speaking, I think the PCs are more robust. You can replace a keyboard, you can replace a mouse, but you know, you can't replace a mouse pad if that's been fiddled with. For establishing the basic skills that children need, the mouse skills, the typing skills, and the general being able to manoeuvre themselves through computer programs, I think a suite is ideal for that, really.
2: Andrew and Sarah agree that in their experience, the ICT suite has been useful for teaching the basic skills to early learners. They think the computers are robust and replaceable, but that PCs become outdated quickly. The rooms can be noisy and are not often purpose-built. Wary of purchasing new expensive computer equipment, which has to be updated regularly, Andrew Earnshaw has decided to lease 16 laptops, which will be shared between FOI's year groups. The mobility of these laptops means they can be transported easily to wherever they are needed.
0: I think it's really quite easy to get into wireless technology now, and really especially important with we're using laptops within schools rather than PCs. When you lease or buy a laptop now, the specifications will have a network card built into the laptop. So all you're really having to invest in is a unit to plug into your internet connection socket in the classroom. So we'd then be able to access the internet on the laptop at any place around the school that you care to.
3: Having a wire-free network and a wireless network is, I think, really important if you're using a laptop, especially with the little children, and especially in most classrooms, you can't have wires trailing everywhere, and if you had internet connection, you'd have to have that many points in the classroom so you could connect 20 or 15 laptops to it. So all in all, it would just be a bit of a problem. That's it, click on knowledge box, well done.
2: Sarah Butler likes to use laptops as a teaching tool for small groups.
1: Right. Today we're going to read a story and it's called Minnie's Kite, okay?
2: She finds they help children's concentration and make a difficult concept more easily understood.
1: Have you found some, Brandon?
6: I've only found two.
1: So which short vowel sound have you got in this word here?
5: Children find it very difficult to concentrate and working even in a small group, they still can't stay focused on the task. So I thought it would be quite interesting to use the laptops, where they each have a laptop and they have an interactive story, and it's a lot more tactile and a lot more investigative for them to do. When you're reading with a group, you want it relatively

0: be quiet, and you want the children all quite close to you so that they can look at you and talk to you. And in the suite, they'd all have their backs to you. So the laptops work was obviously you can have a nice small group around the table.
1: You don't need to click on to do.
2: Grandfather got Minnie a balloon.
1: Have you found it, Sophia?
3: Yes.
1: So what sound did, what word did you find?
3: Ice.
1: Ice. And what happened? What did the silent E do on the end? What did it do to the I sound?
3: Nothing. It sounded like F.
1: There, it was make it.
0: I think they allow the opportunity to be used really just for reading. Their children aren't going to be learning any particular skills of using the computer. They are going to be learning about reading, and so the laptops are there and they're in front of them, and I can keep them contained in a small area and hopefully get them to read better.
4: At the moment, the children really like the laptops. One, because all the teachers have got one. All my children want laptops for Christmas because they're new and they're faster and they're just a bit more shiny than the normal computers. If you'd ask them when we had a brand new computer suite put in, they'd probably all want the brand new computer suite computers.
5: Rosemary Ead has been a teacher for about 20 years. At first, she found laptops daunting, but now she's an enthusiast.
6: I like the idea of the laptop. Everything that I need is on there. I can control so many resources. We have Knowledge Box on the laptop, and we're beginning to use that now. The way I approach things is I do one thing at a time. I sort of say to myself, I'd like to learn how to do that, and then I do that. And then I work from there and then take the next step. But I love the idea of having it all on the laptop. My planning is all on there now. I can go back to it any time. I can change it. I can put it up on the screen. I've got a similar system at home. So it's all completely interchangeable, although I take this one home all the time.
5: The teachers like the flexibility and the interactivity the laptops bring. They integrate easily into the classroom and are ideal for small group work. They are fast and wireless. But on the downside, they think laptops are less robust, have smaller keyboards and screens, and are more expensive. Each teacher at FOI has their own laptop on which to prepare lesson material. Part of Sarah's job is to train other teachers in the new technology and pass on her skills.
1: Rosemary's talking about her art and she wants to use video, and I'm going to be working with some of the children on using Flash, so perhaps you could work with them on video.
7: She's been given the opportunity in the school to work with the children to create movies and animation to add a different dimension to the children's work. And she's worked with other teachers, passing on her technical skills, and the other teachers are passing on their creative skills to create some really, really interesting, exciting projects.
5: Rosemary has devised a creative and interactive project about insects for her Year 4 class. It incorporates elements of science, art and ICT. Not only have they had a field trip to the Eden Project to photograph backgrounds for their insects, but also they are going to be given an opportunity to try out some new animation software.
4: I actually found out that it did the animation by accident.
1: Really?
4: And I'd drawn a picture and then lost it and couldn't work it, and then I suddenly realised that it did this. And the reason I'm using it with the children is that it's very simple and they'd recognise it because it follows the same programme as a normal art programme, so they won't find it too tricky.
5: At FOI, laptops seem to have encouraged interactivity with everyone. Not only have Rosemary and Sarah got involved, but even Andrew helps out by using a digital camera to try out the children's reporting skills.
6: I want them to go outside or wherever and look at things which are unusual and build up their idea of an unusual habitat. But I'd like them to actually eventually, the final thing would be a sort of David Bellamy or Richard Allen type documentary.
8: Hello, my name is David Leaf. I am here to explore the tropical jungle of FOI that no one else has ever explored. Ready? Quiet. Action.
9: Hello, I am David Jungle.
8: Quiet.
10: I think today was really successful on several levels. I think that the ICT skills that the children learned about how to use the equipment was fantastic. But I think on another basis as well, the creative aspect and the enthusiasm and excitement that it gave the children was really immeasurable. As the children, at the end of the day, were coming back in, they were keen to carry on, they just wanted to carry on. And they said to me that was really, really fun today and enjoyed it. And I thought it was fantastic that they thought

0: thought that was fun. But actually, they have learned an enormous amount about science, about art, and about ICT. But like all best lessons, they're learning best when they're not actually thinking about the fact that they're learning.
1: From the laptop's point of view and the program I was using, I've come up with a few things that I wish I'd known before I started, but I know next time now. And so a lot of the work that the children have done this afternoon is they're going to actually have to redo because of a certain problem involving the backgrounds. But I think unless you use it, you're just never going to get better at doing it. And the more you use it, the more you learn, and next time I'll know.
2: School's out, and Andrew and Sarah discuss how the ICT has helped this project.
0: Because we've had that discussion, haven't we, about whether the computer suite's days are numbered and whether we'd actually be doing a lesson within the classroom with laptops.
1: But the lesson today wasn't about ICT, it was about using ICT else. So the laptops work really well for that, but the suite also works really well for actually teaching skills and allowing the children opportunities to develop their skills and able to use it on the laptops.
0: That's true. Because we said that it perhaps will come a time fairly soon where we're actually just teaching the very youngest children the basic skills together, and then the ICT stops almost becoming a specific subject and it just continues through all the other subjects, and they use it constantly within all the other subjects around the school.
2: But it does seem that teachers feel laptops are here to stay.
3: I couldn't imagine life with one, but now I can't imagine life without one. And that is that's just shown how far we've moved. A few years ago I was very lucky to have a laptop when they first came out, and as a coordinator I was using it as a coordinator, but not so much as a tool for teaching within the classroom. But the system that we've got just works really well. I can create resources and I can put the laptop on its docking station, throw it up on the ICT on the board. And even just within the last sort of few weeks, I've sort of thought, oh, I'm never going to plan all that planning on a laptop, and it's almost becoming second nature now.
0: I think if children are using ICT in the classroom, integrated into the curriculum, I'm not sure that an ICT suite is necessarily the best place to be doing that, because you want the ICT to be used as a tool within the lesson and within the curriculum right there in the classroom where it's happening.
2: Like a lot of primary schools, Foy will soon have to make some hard decisions about the direction of its ICT strategy. Are we witnessing the end of the ICT suite and the beginning of a wireless portable learning environment in our primary schools? As the clip from Foy's crazy insect project proves, there's not much doubt about their view of the future.

0: Judith Pemberton-Bennett is an ICT consultant. Today, two teachers have agreed to let Judith watch their lessons to see how they are using ICT to teach powerful verbs.
1: With literacy and IT, we're all keen to get IT into literacy. We have to be careful we're not just replacing paper and pencil with electronic versions of it. You really want to be looking at what does this really add to the literacy lesson? How does this make the literacy lesson better? How does this take the children's learning on further than it would have done if I'd used a paper and pencil method?
0: Judith's expertise will hopefully give the teachers some new ideas and help develop their approach to using ICT in teaching literacy. At Holymead Primary in Bristol, Year 4 teacher Melody Gibson is just getting used to her new whiteboard.
2: At this, the ant said that he could dance all winter too. The interactive whiteboard came in September and the children have responded really enthusiastically to it. Just the idea of getting involved is really motivating.
0: At Wraxall Primary in North Somerset, Years 3 and 4 teacher Ruth Jones is using an overhead projector and link computers in the school's IT suite.
3: You may play outside, but stay in the meadow.
4: I've got a class of 23 boys, so they're quite lively. And because I can work at the front of the classroom, working on the board or with the OHP, and then moving back to the computers, the

0: variety helps them to stay on task.
1: Was very capable.
2: Both teachers start the lesson at the front of the class.
1: Like any other little girl or boy.
3: Okay, before we go any further, who can tell me what sort of text they think this is?
0: I like to use fairy tales, nursery rhymes, things that the children are familiar with because they can anticipate what's going to come next. So it's not challenging their reading skills and it's allowing them then to meet the objective.
3: Say, what word could we use instead of say? Everyday Goldilocks mother would... Sammy?
4: Suggest,
3: that's a lovely word, well done. Everyday Goldilocks mother would suggest you may play outside.
5: Okay. This is Ruth doing the introduction to the lesson where she's using the overhead projector so that they could all see the text. It's all a nice big size, it's all easy for them to read.
3: Another word.
5: And the danger when you use IT, if you're not careful, is the children become passive. They become watching what's going on rather than interacting with what's going on. So IT is a wonderful tool and adds lots of things and can engage and enthuse the children enormously. But if you're not careful, sometimes teachers lack of confidence with the computers. That often happens, that they feel that they need to control it from the front. And so they're busy interacting with the what's going on and forgetting that the children are just sitting watching, and it can become quite a long time sitting watching. And in fact, in Ruth's lesson, the children were sitting for about half an hour, which is a very long time for children to just sit and watch something going unfolding in front of them. So we need to intersperse it with activities to get them talking, to get them thinking, to get them moving, as well as just using the IT.
2: Melody has written up a simple fable on her board, and early on is asking the children to identify the verbs.
6: Come on then, Amelia. Don't press the red button, just click it down. Well, when we actually identify the verbs that we're going to change, I actually ask the children to come out and, with my magic pen, we actually highlight the text on the interactive whiteboard, and which really motivates children because they actually become part of the lesson, so they all want to join in. Well done. At this, the aunt said...
5: The children are all really keen to do it. They love the idea of touching an interactive whiteboard. However, we've only got one child doing that. We've got to wait for him to come up and, you know, come up and use it. You need to remember to still use all of those good techniques you were using before you had an interactive whiteboard, before you had a projector. So use your response partners, use your whiteboards, use holding up things. Get the other children involved while one child's coming up to find the words. Maybe the other children can be writing down the words, the verbs that they can see, so that they're all involved in it.
3: One, two, three.
2: Ruth has now gathered the children around the computers to give a PowerPoint presentation.
3: How can you improve your writing? Said, went. Who can read that one for me? Courtney?
7: Got.
3: And before you tell me, Mrs. Smith, we can improve our writing because we all use those words all the time. I know you use those words all the time, and this is how to stop using them and to improve your work, okay? So let's have a look.
5: PowerPoint was lovely. She obviously feels very confident using PowerPoint, and she put together a really nice presentation, which meant that you'd got a mixture of pictures and sound and movement, which hit all the learning styles. And you could see the children's faces light up when they were looking at the computer. They were really into it. Now, I know some teachers are going to say, I don't have time to prepare that. I don't have enough life left to prepare that. But, you know, it'd be interesting to ask Ruth how long it took her to put that together. My guess is not probably very long.
6: One autumn day, some ants were busily getting corn for the winter. Instead of getting, what could they be doing? What word could we use to make it a little bit more interesting? Jessica? Good girl, that's a good one. Gathering.
5: What she's doing here is it's very good from a literacy point of view. She's showing the children how they could go through their own piece of work and edit it to improve it. Lots of children don't like doing this because they don't like to see it all rough. But the advantage to an IT piece of text is that you could actually slot in nicely written words, but she's showing them you cross out the said, you cross out the walked, and you put in more powerful verbs, and it improves the piece of work, and the children can see all together how that makes it better.
6: That's really good. Thanks, Bailey. Ah, he said.
5: What she needs to do is have her computer or her laptop perhaps at right angles to the board so she can see the children, what they're doing, and she can see the board. And she could type in the words and then she could move the words and the children can then have a conversation about which is the best word. And she can take lots of words because what she did there was perhaps just take one word for each space from the children.
2: Ruth and Melody now divide up their classes to do group work.
0: Everybody clear on what you're going to do? You're going to improve your text that's on the computer, okay? Replacing those words like got and said and went with more powerful verbs, okay? Right, if you can turn around and where we are. This is one of the reasons why I like working with the suite, because if you deliver a lesson through the interactive whiteboard, while they see ICT, they haven't got the hands-on. Okay. Whereas in my lesson, in the 20 minutes, what they're going to be doing is working at these computers, and because they're going to be sat there with the support, they'll actually be achieving their objective through actually, you know, typing on the keyboard and developing their discrete ICT skills as well.
4: First, she got.
5: Right, so this is nice. The children have come up with the Goldilocks filling the bowl of porridge, and now they're going to find the next word, which is got, and they're having a conversation about what's the best word to put in there. They're not just putting the first word. And because they're having that conversation, it's raising the activity, which is really rather nice, and they're also reading it together. One thing I would say when you set this up, maybe, to say to the children is take it in turns, one word, because obviously he who has the mouse has the power.
8: Which, well, where have you deleted it from? Have you deleted
4: Porridge isn't too hot.
8: Suggested. So what you need to do is move your cursor back down to here. What does suggested begin with?
5: Right. This is Laura, the learning support worker, and she's coming up to help the children. She's really nice in the way she helps them. She isn't just saying, click that, click that. She's helping the children to learn and to remember how to do it by saying, you know, can you remember which icon to click? Can you remember what it is? How about trying to right click? So it was very nice intervention there, and that helped those children to move on with both their IT skills and their literacy skills.
8: Suggested the correct spelling, well done. So you managed to do that without my help then, didn't you?
2: While most of Melody's class gets on with changing verbs on paper, her support group join her at the interactive whiteboard.
9: When I find a word with my little spotlight, I'm going to ask one of you to act it out. Do you understand? There's different words to use instead of walked. What does that say, anybody?
5: She's got a really nice piece of software on this particular board. It's not on all boards, but on this one that she's got. It's called a spotlight facility, which allows her to put a screen over the words that she's typed in. And then with the pen, she can move a window and actually discover where the words are. And you can see the children are really enthused and engaged by that. It also helps, what she's doing is she's helping them with their reading strategies. So she's just showing them the beginning of the word, so they're sounding out the beginning of the word and working through the words like that. And it means that these children can be successful in the activity. They wouldn't be successful sitting on their own doing this, probably.
9: Right, you're going to show us what strolling looks like. Go on then. Strolling, very casual strolling along. Right, thank you very much. Very good. Okay, see if we can find any more.
5: She began to combine some methods here. She had different words for walked underneath the screen, and she was asking the children to act out how they thought that word would look like. So that was quite nice, because again, it got them up, because they'd been sitting watching the text at the beginning, so it got them moving. And particularly these children in the support group, they find concentrating quite difficult, so it was quite nice to have them moving around and doing different things.
9: Marched, well done. Okay, right, let's have someone doing march then. Go on then, Emma.
10: Oh, that's easy.
9: Good girl. That's a really good march. Well done. Okay.
0: Can everybody stop and look this way, please?
3: What I want you to do is open up, when you've saved your work that you'll do now, I want you to open up a new Word document. And using text and graphics, you can use clip art or images from the internet, wherever you need to.

0: I want you to create a poster to suggest more powerful verbs for the word look. So I don't know, you might want to use something like word art, put look in the middle, you know how to move it around, and then think of the other words that you could use instead of the word look.
1: The activity that she had where the children were creator with look words, that you could see immediately the children really wanted to get on with that. And that actually activity might have been a bit more open-ended and more creative for the more able if she'd used that from the very beginning. There is a tendency with teachers to say they've all got to do the same thing. Because again, when Literacy Hour first started, we all had this idea that we had one activity that circused around the groups over the 5 days. We've moved on from that now. What you need to do is give the activity that is suitable for each group of children. It won't necessarily be the same. So there was nothing wrong with that activity for one of the groups, but maybe the more able could have been challenged and more open-ended with their task.
2: Both lessons are now drawing to a close. So does Judith think Ruth and Melody have succeeded in their objectives?
1: They both had a clear literacy objective. They didn't mix it up and have an IT objective, because that can happen sometimes. But thinking about how I can make this lesson more creative, how I can make this lesson engage the children, how I can give the children a wider audience for their work. Boys in particular need a reason for doing it. If you give them a paper and pencil, slot in these words. Why? Why am I putting in new words? What's in it for me, really? But if we're going to be doing it, we're going to be creating my own character, or I'm going to be drawing a picture to go with my character, or I'm going to be showing my class, you give them a reason for doing it, and IT gives you an audience straight away. So think about how you can use IT to really expand the lesson to something bigger than it would otherwise have been.

0: pay attention.
1: You're looking for capitals.
2: Islington Green, the school Tony Blair famously chose not to send his children to. 3 years ago, it was in special measures. But a new head and dedicated teaching team are turning the school around.
3: And then complete activities one and two in section B. Fill in the gap, Phil. Daniel.
2: Nick Smith teaches English to the year 11 work-related students.
3: George, why are you arguing? You did it last lesson.
2: Nick's deputy head of the department, but teaching Romeo and Juliet to students who must do GCSE English as a condition of their vocational course stretches every sinew of his 5 years teaching experience.
3: Then you get the grade you deserve.
2: So he's asked John Bailey to sit in.
3: Daniel, yes, Daniel.
4: Someone wrong on your screens.
3: Yeah, we've got it back, though.
5: Yeah, and you're like my girlfriend.
3: Shh.
2: 11WR are the most challenging class Nick's ever taught. What's more, he's been timetabled to teach them in an IT room.
3: If you want to type the answers, you can, but you're not on the internet until you have.
5: Right. I'll wait, sir.
3: They've got to put somewhere first. Where do they put stick dead people?
6: In a coffin or something.
3: Not quite a coffin.
6: In a
3: Is
6: cell.
3: It tea? Tomb, well done, yeah? You're going to put her in a tomb, and then when no one's looking at night, who's going to turn up?
7: Romeo.
3: Yeah, and then they're going to run away to where?
6: Somewhere different.
3: Where was he hiding before?
6: Verona. No. Some dry Lawrence cell.
3: No, but he ends up going to a place called Mantua.
6: Mantua.
3: Yeah. So there you go. So you could summarise that. Juliet will take a potion and make us. The parents will put her in the tomb. Yeah.
8: How come they know about Romeo and Juliet? Sorry, it's a dumb question. Well, how did you get them to engage with it, is what I mean to say.
3: We read through it. They don't understand a word that's going on. We then go through trying to translate it into modern English, standard English. And then we look at what the insults are, and we then get them to rewrite it, making their own insults, which is quite colourful, I'll be honest with you. But it does kind of, you know, get them engaged with it. We then kind of watch the modern version, and they love that because it's got the guns and the shooting and what have you, but it sticks very close to the plot. Let's say I want to get a message to Mr. Deneen that there's trouble in my lesson and I want you to come and remove someone.
9: Yeah.
3: How can I do it? How can I let him know that?
9: Ring him out.
3: I could ring him. Yeah, again, we don't have the option of the phone here. What else could I do?
9: Shout down a corridor.
3: Shout down a corridor. What else? One other option. What do teachers quite often do?
9: Send someone else.
3: Brilliant. So he's going to send a messenger to Romeo.
9: Yeah, send the grass down there.
3: Well, in this case, it's not a grass, is it? Luke, what are you up to? Logging on.
10: That's got no music.
3: I want it quiet though if there's music, okay? Because not everyone likes it when they're working.
8: At the moment, you've been stuck with this room.
3: Yeah.
8: So you're having to, on the one hand, that might give you some advantages because you've got a lot of IT and processing stuff, but it means that they can get in and out of the internet. And so this opens the way for an extremely interesting game of cat and mouse between you and the boys in the room.
3: Yeah, that's right. George, turn it down, please. He's always got it on. Can you turn it down, please? Yeah? George, what's going to happen when your GCSE results come out?
5: Can I just finish this race and then I'll do it?
3: Ask yourself what's more important, GCSE coursework or a race in this computer game? You're a bright boy, George. I think I know what you'll agree with me with the answer. Thank you. Right. Boy, Anne.
11: Yeah.
3: Every time I can turn this monitor off now, I'm going to have 3 minutes onto your lunch.
10: No, I'm
3: Yeah? That's the thing. Every time I turn that off, 3 minutes. Because he's finished, he's doing the work.
10: Yeah, but it's.
3: Paul's finished.
8: Pretty obvious that in that environment that you're bargaining with them about the music. And it's obvious that quite a few of them can work and listen at the same time. Would you want to do any more to put it in your control, like have track of the day brought in by so-and-so? Or...
3: Well, I think that would work, actually. I think they are a very kind of musical group. And so maybe this idea of, you know, people who work best one lesson get to pick the CD for the next lesson.
11: Knows about the potion
3: there. No, he doesn't know about the potion. Who's Romeo want to kill with Romeo's poison? He thinks his wife's died.
6: Yeah.
3: He thinks he's got nothing left to live for. So who's he want to kill?
11: Oh.
0: I think about at the end of the play. Who's dead at the end of the play?
11: I can't remember his name, that man.
0: Who? Tybalt?
11: No.
0: He's already killed Tybalt. Mercutio?
11: Yeah.
0: Mercutio's his friend and Tybalt killed him.
11: I don't know.
0: Juliet kills herself. Who else dies? Does Romeo, is Romeo alive at the end of the play?
11: Yeah.
0: Romeo's alive at the end of the play.
11: No, he died. I don't know.
0: Yeah.
11: He
0: kills himself. Thank you, Luke.
11: I wasn't here. I didn't watch the end.
0: Right. Well, Luke's just told you the answer.
8: So you're standing over him. You're a bit worried about control at the back of the room.
0: That's why he's bought a poison. He's going to kill himself. Yeah, and then how did these events order the character? Luke.
5: Luke.
0: Down. I'm sorry, it was just down still.
10: That's boy.
5: Play it, Borat.
0: Listen, I'll block this website to stop disrupting my lesson. Down a bit more.
8: And you're getting more anxious now, aren't you? There's too much to think about.
0: Takes place in the morning. So let's say this morning you're there going, oh, that woman, I can never love anyone else.
8: When I say anxious, I don't mean that you're not in complete control of the room, but that teaching and learning bubble is being attacked all the time.
0: No, okay, but it'll make her look like she's dead.
10: Where did you get that music, George?
5: What?
10: What website is that? Like World Eats, isn't it?
0: Oh, and again, right, I warned you guys. Yeah, turn the monitor volume down, I said.
2: With his patience finally exhausted, Nick blocks the master computer.
8: They're really here on it. There's some conception of a deal.
0: Yeah.
8: And I wonder if it's a good idea to make that deal clearer. This is our course. These are what we need to complete to do it. These are the attributes that we need to show in order to complete it.
0: Yeah.
8: Maybe have something like a timeline. Maybe have something like a job sheet that you tick off what you've done at the end of each lesson.
3: I like the idea of like a tick sheet. Almost like,
8: I know what you're going to say. Go on, say it.
3: Marking the days off in prison kind of thing. You know,
8: yeah.
3: Count them off. No, all right, only six more things to do until this is finished.
0: Thank you. See you later.
3: I'd like to, as well, to do the different learning styles thing.
8: It might be useful to sit down and talk with them about some of this.
3: Yeah, that's the thing. Well, I'm hoping maybe the next lesson is actually, sit down, because, you know, they'll sit and whinge, oh, I hope this is rubbish. But it's hard to do that. We're going, well, this was your idea. You know, you said that this would be something that you would enjoy doing. Oh, okay, then. And then we're done.
8: So we go for a bit of entrapment?
3: Yes.
8: Okay.
3: Yeah.
8: I'm up for it.
3: Yep, definitely.
0: Today I want to do something slightly different before we get on to writing your coursework. Okay? There's a few parts of this lesson, and it's because it's come clear to me and other teachers who are teaching you. Harris, put the bag on the floor. Is that maybe there's a better way of us going about getting our stuff done. Because what one of you finds easy, another one of you will find hard. What helps Bradley learn might not be what helps Harris learn. Now, what we've got to decide today is what kind of learners you are, and from that we can then say, well, what's going to be the most effective way of teaching you?
2: Away from the distractions of the IT room, Nick takes up John's advice and tries to establish his students' preferred learning styles.
0: And everyone that doesn't, I like to watch TV, read, look at pictures, play on a computer. Do you like to listen to music in the radio, or do you play sports games and run about?
4: Drive stolen mopeds.
0: In conversation, I...
2: Despite the change of room and approach, familiar problems arise.
0: V, right, so Boyan's a visual, Luke's a visual, Chelsea, you're a... all three. You're a... Taylor, I'm going to have to ask you to leave in a minute, right? If I asked you to summarise Romeo and Juliet, the play so far, because it occurred to me that I've just been getting you to read those questions, answer the questions, fill in the gaps. Might not work. So if I was to say, give you three options, this is how you can summarise Romeo and Juliet to help you remember it. Are you going to draw the story? Would you prefer to put it to a song, write a song or a rap about it?
4: A rap.
0: Or would you prefer to act it out? Because you've got to ask yourself, remember this whole idea of progress, Luke? You said, oh, we didn't do any work last year. We've got to get this work done this year. Okay. So, Luke, what's it going to be?
10: None of them, mate, doing it.
0: You're not going to do anything?
10: No.
0: You're going to waste the time?
10: Oh, I need a rap on.
0: Well, is Juliet the first person we see in the play?
4: No, we see Romeo and Juliet.
7: Oh, where they kick off, innit?
0: Brilliant, so it starts with a fight, so you...
4: Oh, let me do this instead. I'll draw it.
0: Tell me, but you said the first thing that will help you is...
7: Petrol station having a fight, ain't
0: they? OK, well, in the play, you don't have to do it as a petrol station, yeah? It's just a public place. But if you want to do it as a petrol station...
7: I'm going to draw cars in there.
0: If you want to, if you want to. Obviously, just remember when you're writing your essay that you don't talk about cars, because Shakespeare didn't write about cars.
7: Can I have the hydraulics on the cars?
0: If you really want to have hydraulics on the cars, that's going to help you.
4: Bradley said that he was...
8: I've watched you teach quite a lot now.
12: Right.
8: Sitting in that room with that class, I was being taught too.
12: Right.
8: I think you're terrific. Your relationship with them is excellent.
12: Thank you.
8: I want to give you a visualization. Could you be a bit more of a Jedi Knight? Could you be Alec Guinness and let the lesson plan work for you?
12: Okay.
8: Here's the plan. Give them time.
12: Yeah.
8: Let them take it up. And it doesn't depend all the time on you chivvying them along. I know boys need pace.
12: Yeah.
8: But you are Mr. Pace.
12: Right.
8: And I wonder if you can... Could you be Alec Guinness for
12: what,
8: the next
12: slow
8: place?
12: It down a bit, do you mean?
8: Yeah, just be really confident in the structure of the
12: lesson. Okay, because I was thinking about this today, because I've got the task of trying to summarise Romeo and Juliet, either in a visual or audio or kinesthetic way. Most of them are doing the visual drawing. One kid's obviously doing his song. I was wondering, would it be too much to kind of say that is our task for today?
8: I think it'd be fantastic.
0: Yesterday, I gave you three options to summarise the plot of Romeo and Juliet. First one, the visual one, was to turn it into a cartoon. Now, I've got coloured pencils for those of you who want to be doing that.
3: So, if you're drawing them, though, boxes 1 to 8, what needs to go in them? If you're wrapping it, then they're the 8...
2: With a choice of drawing, wrapping, or acting out the plot of Romeo and Juliet, all but one choose to draw it. There's a noticeable change in the classroom atmosphere.
12: What else?
3: That way.
7: Separately.
3: They are, don't they? Who kills themselves first?
7: Romeo.
12: Romeo.
13: There's the door flung open, all right.
4: Okay. You've done it in bird's eye view. That's deep, show me how
14: funny. Can it be like there's two people, or has it got to be four?
0: What some people are doing for the image for number 4, Romeo and Juliet getting married, they're just drawing number 5, is a wedding ring.
15: On the day I'm living in the caravan.
0: I bet it's better than you think
16: no,
0: it is.
16: You don't want to see it.
0: I do, honestly. I bet it's not as bad as you think. It can't be any worse than mine, right?
4: Yo, Romeo, you ain't seen it yet.
0: That's all right. I like that one's okay. Just over half term, I just want to get this finished.
12: Shall I leave this one?
0: So that on Monday after half term, we can start with our coursework. Got the pencils and pens. Can I just have them on this desk here so I can sort them back out? Simple.
7: Simple.
0: But you can remember, yeah? It's good.
16: What's good then?
7: That's me.
8: Interesting, wasn't it?
0: Yeah, the start of this one was a bit Celtic, but once on task, quite simple, but, you know, there's a fight, Romeo's heartbroken, they're at a party, you know, YMCA's being danced and they're sneaking in, they're in love.
8: And also, that they just like the act of drawing, too, don't they?
0: I think they find it quite, you know, therapeutic, and it's quite calming just sitting there and getting it all down on paper.

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1: You're looking for capitals?
2: John Bailey is a former teacher who now works as a behaviour consultant, troubleshooting in schools throughout the country. He's spending a week at Bexley Heath School working with NQTs. Today, he's with geography teacher John Fuentes. Bailey believes the key to behaviour management is teaching technique.
3: Charlie.
2: Bailey records his observations on video, providing concrete evidence for later feedback. John's being filmed teaching tectonic plates and volcanoes to 9GB, a settled middle ability group.
4: Just use your notebook as we're going through it, if anything in particular catches your eye,
5: right, okay.
4: So that you can write down what you think you've seen.
3: OK, right, 9GB, if you just settle down then. Make sure.
4: So what we're doing is we're going to dig into a lesson and find out what was good about it and see what else you might do.
3: Right, why have you forgotten your book? Right, OK, it's going to be a little star next to your name in my register. If you do it again, 10 minutes at the end of the day, understand? If you've lost your book, it will cost you 50p. Today, what I'm going to do, I touched on it last lesson, right, but we're going to concentrate today with the top layers of the Earth, into melted rocks.
4: What do you think about the authority of this character you're looking at?
3: Which helps the plates, OK, which we talked about...
5: A bit surprising, actually.
3: OK, to move around. Right, I'm going to go into detail.
5: It's weird, they're all proven later on, paying right? attention. But it's really weird. I've got 30 people.
3: Believe in me, and those gas canisters ignite, okay?
5: They look older than I sort of perceive myself.
4: Yeah, you don't look like a kid dressed up as a teacher.
5: No, I'm going to say it's weird.
3: Now, what's he going to do, right, if it starts to go really
4: First of all, what's happening to you at the front of the room? Do you mind if I.
3: What's he going to do? Somebody other than Terry, okay?
4: And I wonder if you can see that. And okay, and I'm wondering what. Okay. Now, what am I doing here? What are you seeing?
5: I suppose it's showing a sign of incompetence, I suppose.
4: No, don't be hard on yourself. Just tell me the things that you see me doing. What am I actually doing?
5: Well, just moving matters forward.
4: I think that when you're doing presentation, there's a lot to be said for having a teaching position and staying in it. Yeah, you plant your feet. This is what I, you know, and this is where you are when you're teaching. Today we're going to be talking about tectonic plates and we're talking about Africa, diddly bomb, diddly push. So, do you see how much easier it is to focus on me if I stand in one place?
5: Right. Okay.
4: Now, I don't want to turn you into a frozen dummy, and of course you're going to want to move and all that, but I'd just like you to think about who you are when you're standing at the front of the room, because some of the children in the room who are kinesthetic learners are going to be very focused on the amount of movement that you're making around the room.
3: There's a process which goes on, OK, which helps the plates, OK, which we talked about, the crust which sits on that, OK, to move around.
4: Why do you think you're doing all those OKs?
5: Because I'm trying to, in a way, kind of assess their... to like, make sure that they know what I've told them.
4: That saying OK all the time comes across as a little bit nervous and unassertive. Mm. Why is it happening? It's a bit as though you're trying to pace the knowledge on.
5: Yeah.
4: 2 and 2 equals 4. Okay, all right, okay, all right.
5: Yeah. As though you're
4: a bit like a salesman. No, as though you're inviting them to give you their understanding. There's a very easy way to do it. You can say a tectonic plate is a part of the Earth's crust that moves around the surface of the Earth. Albert, tell me what I just said. Jane, can you put what I said in different words? It's getting them engaged, and it's also giving you a chance to assess what they know.
5: What they know.
4: I'd like you to consider the idea, and I'm saying consider, because I don't want you running in trying to turn your teaching style inside out, because it doesn't need that. Mm. But I would like you to think about the idea of doing a little bit more inviting them to tell you what they've understood by what you've said.
3: Before you can understand that, you need to think about how...
2: John's already been talking for 15 minutes.
3: Right, OK, I'm going to talk for about 10 more minutes, right? It's a little bit of a talk and chalk lesson today. There's some principles here that basic understanding is really needed, OK?
4: See, by this time, I wasn't entirely confident...
5: These were, yeah...
4: ...that they were still on board.
5: I could sense that as a bit of hair fidgeting and that sort of thing.
4: Yeah, you might have been boring for England by this time.
5: Yeah.
3: All you need to do is think about that this point here, okay, is the Mid-Atlantic Ridge. And you've got South America sat here, okay, and you've got Africa over there. All right. Now, these are moving apart at the same rate that your fingernails grow, okay? So when you cut off your fingernails next time, have a look at it. That's how much further, okay, America is away from Africa than it was the last time you cut your fingernails, okay?
4: What we'll see in a minute is we'll see you release them onto task.
5: And it was...
4: And then you'll see them... They still hadn't got it.
3: Okay, if you turn to page 32 in your books, now I'm going to hand you out a map now, and it will need some careful colouring in. Because by the end of the day, I want you to understand and be able to name all of the major plates. Okay? What you're trying to do is you're trying to find something that you can... Okay? You realise, okay, that it should be this way up.
0: So that's itself.
3: Yeah, that's right, excellent.
0: So you get
3: the
0: plates off that map as well?
3: Yeah. The better one to use is that one, okay, because that really shows the edge as well. The map on page 34.
0: Thanks, sir.
5: I think it's funny, because looking at it now, it would have been very easy to have gone into this task much sooner. Much sooner than that.
4: Yeah, there may be an issue here with pace, mightn't there?
5: Yeah, definitely.
3: Should take you no more than, what should we say, 10 minutes? Yeah, you haven't got this out for a while. 10 minutes? Not 20, no. It's colouring in, small area.
6: 29.
3: 11. Okay, I like that. I'll tell you what, I'll give you an extra minute, Charlie. All right, I'll give you 12 minutes. Okay?
4: I like that a lot.
5: Right.
4: You might even want to make more of that with putting timings up for lessons beforehand and then getting them to assist you in... If pace is an issue, it's not just your job, it might be their job as well. Here's what we're trying to achieve in different phases of the lesson.
5: Right, I see what you mean.
4: Help me...
5: Yeah, I see what you
4: help me work with it.
5: Right.
3: Considering you're a bit confused to start with, you've done really well so far. I'm really impressed, actually.
4: Do remember that there are some children who want a bit of extra encouragement and praise from their teacher, and your smile and your well done and your acknowledgement of what they've done is really important to them. It doesn't cost to...
5: To do that.
4: Yeah.
5: Sure.
4: And it's often just the smile or the nod or whatever it is. But you know... They want you to be their dad as well as being a teacher.
3: Mm. Right, okay, guys, the belly's gonna go year 9. Come on. Shush. Can anyone explain to me then what we find in the middle of the Atlantic Ocean under the sea? What's it called? Che.
7: The Atlantic Ridge.
3: Excellent, the Mid-Atlantic Ridge. Brilliant, okay?
5: Because I'm thinking, oh god, that was the worst endings ever.
8: Right, guys, I'll have to set your homework for you for tomorrow.
4: No one does endings right. All around the country.
5: Really?
4: People teach like maniacs until the last 90 seconds.
5: and then
4: scream at children about homework.
8: Right, when you're ready,
4: and the idea that that last 10 minutes is just an invaluable consolidation time and hangs triggers on the knowledge. And for some children, it'll be the first time they've put it together.
3: Terry.
9: African plate.
3: African plate. We don't sit on the African plate, but that's one of the other major plates, okay?
4: Learning to use that last 10 minutes, yeah, for my money, it's a very high-class professional skill.
5: Right.
3: Excellent. Yeah, record sheet is there.
5: Right.
3: I'm going to sort of be more focusing on like the edges of the plates rather than the plate in general.
2: John's about to teach 9GB again, with John Bailey sitting in. He plans to talk less and involve certain pupils more.
3: Charlie, would you explain to me what I've just said in your own words? Tell it as a journey. Imagine you're a piece of molten rock that has just popped up at the Atlantic Ridge.
4: Now, Charlie, I thought that was great. And let's just remind ourselves what happened there. First of all, you asked him a question. He's a child who I guess can mess about. And one of the reasons he might mess about is he doesn't expect to be right about things.
3: Right, what's going to happen to you now to get you back into a molten rock state again? Tell you what, Charlie, why don't you ask somebody else in the class who you think might know the answer, or be able to help you out at least?
6: James.
3: Okay, James.
7: The molten rock comes up, and then it moves, it goes along, and then it comes to the South American plate.
3: Excellent.
7: And then it goes underneath and melts back into the molten lava.
3: Molten lava. Excellent, brilliant, okay? And as it's going past,
9: it's actually quite important because sometimes if a question ends up on him, a lot of what comes off of that, I think, helps a lot of other people which aren't probably of the same ability as him, but because they don't make a noise, I don't sort of focus on them. But I think a lot of the mistakes that he makes, they would make as well. And when we then get the answer right with him and he explains it and it's on his level and his terms, then they're all going to understand it as well.
4: Yeah, and because children's voices are much more salient to each other than our voices are to them.
3: Right.
4: And I think there's two other things going on there, because first of all, you asked him that question and his head came up. Then you gave him the get out. If you don't know the answer, you can nominate somebody else. And that's great. That's a routine. Mm. We can start teaching a whole class. So you're not stupid not to know the answer.
3: No. Yeah. Right. Okay. Why does it get pushed underneath that one?
10: More denser.
3: Excellent. Yeah. Yeah. You see that?
4: But I think then you go back to the original target child and either get them to repeat the answer that's just been given so they come away feeling clever, because making children feel clever is... Is the first step for teaching and learning. It's also an important step for behaviour management. Or what you did, which I think was absolutely textbook, back and did some coaching with him.
3: And as it slides past, what happens? It rubs.
10: Causes friction.
3: Causes friction and vibrations, which lead to our... and volcanoes.
10: Yes.
3: Okay.
4: So that you created the conditions for him to be successful at the end of the lesson and teach the other children. And that's teaching and learning and behaviour pushed together.
3: OK, Charlie, I said you had to ask you a big question towards the end. Imagine you are a piece of lava that has just appeared in the middle of the Atlantic Ocean, right, at the bottom. What's going to happen to your journey now to get you back into a molten rock state?
6: I'm going to float. On a bit of molten rock. No, molten, I think.
3: Sorry, what layers are you're going to float on? Give me them.
6: Mantle.
3: Mantle, good. You're going to float on the mantle.
6: Yeah.
3: Right.
6: To the rock, and I'm going to go underneath the rock.
3: What's the rock called?
6: South American plate.
3: Good, South American plate, excellent.
6: We're going to rub together.
3: Yeah. Okay.
6: And I'm going to go into the lava and melt.
3: Okay, excellent. When you rub together, what's going to happen?
6: It's going to cause
10: friction
6: and heat.
3: Right, and that could result in what?
6: Earthquake.
3: And?
6: Volcanoes erupting.
3: Excellent, brilliant, okay? That is a top level answer. Excellent, I think Charlie deserves a clap for that. Okay, brilliant.

0: Sue Cowley, a former teacher and author of Getting the Buggers to Behave, is here to offer some no-nonsense advice on how to handle those difficult days in the classroom. She demystifies all the behaviour management theory and has come up with a common-sense practical guide full of tips and strategies based on her own experience in the classroom. This programme will contain some dramatised scenes.
1: To let off steam, but once the bell goes here, the children know exactly what's expected because it's in the rules. Today I'm going to be laying down the law on school rules and regulations. We'll see how a good set of rules can help create peace and harmony, but a badly drawn up set of rules can lead to chaos and confusion. Good morning, everybody.
2: Good morning.
1: Now, the theme for our assembly this week is not following the crowd. So I was thinking, when I was planning what I was going to say this morning, we need some new school rules. No chewing gum. No sweets of any kind. No dipping in the corridors. Do not walk or play on the flower beds. Do not drop any paper on the floor. Footballs must only be played with on the football pitch. Do not sit on the seats in the library. Do not talk to other children on your table at dinner time. No hairdressing or messing with your hair in the classrooms. And I haven't finished yet. Do not tap your pencil. Do not shout out. Do not scrape your chair when sitting down. Always use a handkerchief, not your sleeve. Do not bend the pages in your book. Do not tell the teacher when the lesson has ended. And finally, do not call me sir. In reality, head teacher Pip Wilkes operates a very simple and effective set of rules here at Summerfield Primary in Winson Green, Birmingham. She's been teaching for over 30 years, and she's learned that too many silly, pointless rules are almost impossible to enforce, and that they can create more problems than they solve.

0: So, Pip, you were having a bit of fun there in the hall, but can you tell me about the rules that you actually do have?
1: Right, well, we actually have 4 school rules.
0: Right.
1: We've tried to do them in a positive way, so that the children say, I will do this, I will do that, rather than do not do this, do not do that. We talked it through, and then basically we had a lot of drafts, and we put them out to the children, we talked to them, and in circle times in the classrooms, we have the 4 main rules, and then following the rules that they devise themselves with their own class teachers, the whole lot sort of came together and evolved into something that we're all really happy with.
2: I think they work very well here because we've only got 4 school rules that everyone in the whole school will know, right down from nursery up to year 6. We've also got 3 class rules that my class know and also my numeracy group know, and they're aware that when they come to this classroom what those rules are.
1: At the beginning of every year, they will sit down in their classes in circle time and actually choose 3 or possibly 4 rules of their own choice for their own particular class that they really want.
3: Now, we know what our school rules are, so let's think about what rules would be really good in our classroom that's very special to our class and anyone who comes into our room. What would make a good rule for our classroom?
4: It would be good keeping our classroom tidy.
3: Yeah, I really like that rule. Javi, can you think of another rule for our classroom?
5: Respect others and yourself.
3: So respect ourselves and
5: others.
3: And others. Right, we've got 2 really good class rules there. Can anyone think of another one? Yep. What do you think?
6: Listen to the teacher when they're talking.
3: Listen to the teacher when they're talking. Well done.
7: I've got one. Do your best work.
3: Do your best work. Oh, I like that one. Do your best work. Patching on. I'm talking.
0: Mrs. Dennis, they're a great class, aren't they? Can I share a suggestion that somebody once gave to me, which I think works really well? And what you do is you have these cards, red, orange and green, like a traffic light system. Now, when a child's doing exactly as you wish, so our respect rule. Now, you've been listening brilliantly, so I'm going to give you a green card, which says, great, keep on doing exactly what you're doing. But of course, you were having a chat, weren't you, while Mrs. Dennis was trying to talk. Now, I'm not going to give you the red card straight away, but your teacher might just slip you that and just go like this. And that just reminds you that what you're doing is not being very respectful. And if a red card comes your way, still not respecting, you're in big trouble.
1: We have actually done them so that it's, I will do that. So they can do them, they can achieve them, and there's not going to be a constant negative approach, and to give the children ownership.
0: Yes.
8: We will keep our hands, feet and other objects to ourselves. We will call everybody by their given names.
9: We will do as we are asked the first time.
10: We will walk around school without disturbing others.
0: You know, it's really important that the rules are displayed everywhere. These rules work really well here because they're short, they're realistic and they're achievable. They're also phrased in a positive way. Unlike some schools where there's a huge long list of rules, including the length of your skirt, the colour of your hair and so on and on and on. A really good thing here is that the children feel they have ownership of their rules. At Summerfield, the children have their own playground police who can swoop once there's been any infringement of the school rules.
11: Oopsie!
12: I made a mistake.
13: Every single game you cheat all the time.
12: I just made a mistake.
0: This row over a game of cards is resolved with a session of peer group mediation.
14: The mediator's rules are speak one at a time without interrupting each other, speak with respect and don't blame each other.
15: We have some mediator's promises as well. We will not take sides, we will not gossip, but we will not tell you what to do.
14: What's the problem?
16: I was playing cards and I accidentally picked up 2 cards instead of 1. But when I realised I haven't, and we've been saying that I've cheated, I said...
0: It's all part of the school's philosophy of involving the children in the making and application of the rules.
16: And I'm telling them that I haven't cheated, I just made a mistake.
15: That's your part of the story.
4: We're playing cards, yeah.
0: I always feel that school rules should apply to the particular circumstances of that school. How does that apply here at Summerfield?
1: We were built as an open plan school.

0: school. So obviously there is a lot of movement and you have to walk through classrooms to get to other classrooms, and the children are very, very good. They will walk through and they'll probably have a good look to see what's going on, but they don't usually interrupt or interfere, and that means that lessons can carry on.
1: In addition to Summerfield's four basic rules, there are always a few extra do's and don'ts that evolve with current fashion and fads.
2: How about chewing gum, mobile phones? How do you deal with things like that?
0: Well, mobile phones are not encouraged, but we do understand that some of the parents will want their children to have them, especially if they're travelling home on their own. Yeah. In these darker nights. So the children, they bring them into school, but they bring them to my office, and then we keep them safely locked away during the day, and then they just come and collect them at the end of the day. Chewing gum, oh, the...
2: the dreaded chewing gum.
0: The dreaded chewing gum.
3: The most unpopular rule is no sweets, and particularly no chewing gum.
4: If you eat in school, you'll get in trouble, and if you, like, stick it on the floor, then you could get in trouble.
5: I'd imagine the no sweets and eating in school is the most unpopular.
6: If you like, then you just stick it somewhere, and then like some person like, might have his dinner or something, and then by accident they put it, and when it comes out, like it's sticky and all of that, gooey.
7: People stick it under the tables and chairs and that.
8: Yeah, and you know and, what? And then it gets on my legs or my clothes.
7: And you're sticking your hand under the chair to hold it, and then it gets all over your fingers, and you're like, trying to see, what's that gooey thing under the chair?
9: The rule they break the most often is things like, you know, chewing gum and having sweets in school, which, you know, it's not the biggest crime of the century. But for hygiene and things like that, it's important that they don't eat those.
0: We say no chewing gum. The children themselves have seen the problems that chewing gum can create. You sit on a bit of chewing gum, your clothes are ruined. Yeah, and our children are very proud of their school uniform, and they don't want to get things ruined. They don't want to get sticky floors and things like that. So it's again, the chewing gum has evolved as an unwritten rule.
2: And how about uniform? You picked up on uniform there. How does that work?
0: We have just introduced a uniform into school with the support of the parents and the governors, and it's had a wonderful effect. The children are very proud of their uniform, and we've noticed they're very calm, very much calmer atmosphere around the school, and they're showing a pride in their work.
2: And why do you think that happens?
0: Because they're actually coming to school, they're dressing in the morning, they're coming in uniform. It's the same as you or I. If I come into work in jeans and trainers, I don't feel ready for work.
2: Yeah.
0: If I come in my work clothes, I feel ready to come in and take on the role of head teacher.
2: Yeah. So any sort of seasonal issues, is there anything that might have to be banned in the near future?
0: Well, hopefully we won't have to ban conkers this year. In the past, we have had to say no conkers because they can be used as offensive weapons. This year, the children are being very sensible, and they're not actually into the conker. They just want to collect them and count them and roll them. They're using them as marbles this year.
2: And what would you think of a teacher if they just let you break one of the rules, or even all of the rules? So what would you think about that teacher?
7: Very kind teacher.
2: What would happen in your class, though, if the teacher let everybody just get away with breaking
4: every
2: one
4: day?
2: Of the
4: rules? The teacher would get fired, sacked.
2: The teacher get the sack, but what would happen to the class? What do you think would happen?
4: You'd go all mad, and everyone just start jumping up and down, not
7: and
4: listening, and then nobody would listen to what's going on.
2: That's right, and then nobody would learn anything, which is why you're at school.
10: I think the schools that ban lots of things create problems because the children just can't remember the rules and get a little bit confused, and they're also very negative, and it's much better to have a positive environment where children respect each other, so the rules are positive.
5: The worst thing you can do is have school rules that are negative. They're things that you try to do, not things that are negative and are banned. It goes wrong when people put things like, we will not run.
9: They're more likely to go wrong where they perhaps don't understand the rules, or the rules are far too complicated for them. Really, you know, the best rules are the ones that are devised by the children that actually fit with their own life in school.
1: So, here's the Cowley set of rules about rules. Q. Keep them simple. Make them positive. Don't have too many. And involve all the school.
11: These are our school rules.
1: One thing's for sure, school rules always grab the headlines. Recently, we've had heads banning conkers, ear piercing, body piercing, kissing and cuddling, long skirts, short skirts, and one that's causing amazement up and down the land, the tucking in of school shirts. Beware, rules made in haste might come back to haunt you. We'll see you next time.

0: It's Sunday, the 19th of November. Here is the news. The Israeli army today cancelled a planned air raid on the home of a Gaza militant after several hundred Palestinians barricaded themselves inside the building. A spokesman vowed Israel would continue its strikes against militants and accused gunmen of using the civilians in the camp as human shields.
1: That's the sort of news we hear about Israel most days a week. News of fighting between Jews and Palestinians. But in this Israeli school, Palestinian and Jewish teachers work together, teaching in both Hebrew and Arabic. Of course, there are conflicts here, but they're sorted out by talking, not fighting. It's the oldest of only four schools like it in the whole country. In Hebrew, it's called Neve Shalom. In Arabic, Wahat al-Salam. And in English, Oasis of Peace. Reem Nashef is the home teacher for grade 5. She's an Arab and she teaches in Arabic. Chezi Shuster is Reem's grade 5 co-teacher. He's Jewish and teaches in Hebrew. He and Reem translate each other, so the children hear the lesson in both languages. It's just one of the unique features of the school. We followed Reem and Chezi and their grade 5 students for what became a very busy week. There were school council elections, and the children were preparing for an end-of-week concert, A Star Is Born. The oranges are an imaginative teaching resource for a geography class about the way the world is divided.
2: My parents came from Europe, but I was born in a very poor neighborhood in Jerusalem, where all the people were from the east, and all the food that we were eating and all the music, it was all Arabic. The Arab and the Eastern culture is talking to me much more than the European culture.

0: باخذ هاي وبقص هلا هيك. شو هذا بيكون؟
1: I was born in Tul Karim to a father that taught English. And he was separated from his parents in 1948 when he was very young. And we came back, we were the first Palestinians to get the permission to come back to the homeland. I started school in Saudi Arabia. I was in one of the American Arab oil company schools. And I liked the way they taught. It was in a fun and free way they taught us. And when I came back to schools here, they were so traditional and so strict. And it was hard for me. So I decided if I do become a teacher, I'll make life easier for children.
0: بس كان بدك تقص الثانية هيك، هلا بترجع لك السكينة، نخون؟
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6: Just as the learning resources are being put to good use, the class is interrupted. It's a bit like that in this school. Grade 6 student Reem Arafat is Palestinian, but she's going to speak to the children in both Arabic and Hebrew.
0: اسمعوها كمان مرة لو سمحتوا تفضلي
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6: It looks quite ordinary, but it's anything but. There are only 4 schools in the whole of Israel where Arabic and Hebrew are given equal status.
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6: The whole school together, a perfect opportunity for children to speak in both languages.
12: إما أتم خشفين شمعي علي لهيوت روش مؤسسة هتلميذين تفخروا بي.
6: In 1948, the valley below the school was the scene of some of the bitterest fighting of the war between Jews and Palestinians. Jewish people were fighting to secure an independent Jewish state. It was a time when many Palestinians fled or were driven from their homes, homes to which they have almost always been prevented from returning. The teachers at this school are some of the sons and daughters of that generation.
1: Fifth grade, I have 2 that want to be in the Students' Council. And then you have third grade. Then second grade also want to be. In the newspaper, it's written both in Arabic and Hebrew. I have Nir and Hamza want to be in the Newspaper Council.
13: أزيد شو اسمه غير أحاول أكثر الدروس أكثرهم.
1: He said that I would like to for the students council I'd like to change the music of the bell. He'll do that for the children for the school. He also said that I would want to make more Arabic lessons because lots of Arabs. I'm proud of him now. Lots of Arabs speak more in Hebrew, so I'm going to try to solve the Arabic problem in the class. And I want to encourage

0: the children to study more.
1: With grade fives voting over, it's back to the classroom, or rather to two classrooms because the grade splits. The Jewish children are learning Arabic with Fetan Abdul Halim, one of the school's specialist teachers.
2: Okay, shukaman. אני יכולה להגיד ככה, אליום, תקשיבו טוב, אליום, في مدرسة واحد السلام كان في عنا فعالية فنية مين عنده استعداد يعيد الجملة اللي حكيتها بالعربي؟
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1: Next door, Nadira Hamad is teaching the Arab children a song for Thursday's concert. Later, they'll teach the song to their Jewish classmates. In the concert itself, each grade has to perform in Arabic.
4: It's a famous Arabic song. Because we have Arab people and Jewish people, I told myself that I must make made words or write words which belongs to the to each people. To two kinds of people. So I wrote the words, and this is the first time for me to tell them the song.
1: Home time, and tomorrow grade five will be working on a project about the idea of home. Most Arab and Jewish children in Israel live in separate villages or towns, so it can be a sensitive subject.
5: Until now, we were talking in the class about houses, and now we want them to start describing their own houses.
0: So we built a program for the children to talk about houses emotionally, about houses in history or all over the world, and houses and their dream house or religious houses or whatever ideas they would come up, we'll take on and from then on continue. And now today we're going to make them imagine, tell us about their dream house.
1: This lesson about homes has a significance we're not used to in the UK. During the Holocaust, millions of Jews lost their homes and their lives, and Palestinians lost their homes to Israelis in the 48 war.
6: יש לכם, ראיתם בתים מיוחדים שאתם רוצים לספר לנו?
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1: As well as being colleagues at work, Hezi and Reem are good friends and neighbors in the village.
0: We lived in Jerusalem. My husband had bought a house in Bethany, near, on the way to the Dead Sea. There was a declaration of the Palestinian authority, and we were happy. We thought things would calm down. But things didn't calm down, and we had applied for it. It took us 5 years to be accepted to this village. And when they gave us the permission, yes, you have been accepted, we thought it was a good chance for the children to live quietly. When we would pass from Bethany to Jerusalem to take the children to school, it took us an hour and a half, and it's a 10-minute drive. We had to pass a lot of checkpoints and wait in line for an hour, so it was naturally that we'll accept it as soon as possible. So it's just for the kids, let's say, to make life easier for us and for the kids.

0: Qual é a fonte da sua
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2: 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I came first to the village, I think, in 1994. Yeah, it was a very small village, I think 15 families only. Even though in my nature I'm more a man of the city, because I like the noise of the city and the cinema, the theater, the coffee houses. But we thought that for the children, it's better to be here. So now that they are growing, maybe in a few years we will go back to Tel Aviv.
3: But for now, Chezi and his wife Ruth live in this house overlooking the valley.
2: I was very involved in the issues of the village until 2 years ago. But it gets up to here. You know, it's a small village with a lot of problems, a lot of people always... a lot of politics, inside politics. It's not connected to the Jewish-Arab conflict in Israel, not at all.
4: No, not at all. Okay. I don't agree with you. Okay. We have a problem of a small village, and you can add on it the problem of being two societies. They try to live together, even our two nations are fighting and bleeding, you know, it's a bleeding conflict, it's not so easy. So we have some issues, for example, I can talk about one issue, the language. I think that the Arabs in the village, the Palestinian Arabs, are very mad about us, the Jewish, because we don't talk Arabic, we don't know Arabic. You know, I live here many years and I still don't speak Arabic fluently. Because the language is, you know, it's a very important, it's not just the language, it's a part of the culture, it's part of the identity. So if we, the Jewish, we don't learn Arabic, so something is wrong.
5: אני גם אוהבת את הבית שיש לי.
2: בס בלווארה אל אולה, רק בדף הראשון. אל תעברו דף.
3: The school might promote the Arabic language to the Jewish children, but what about the Jewish teachers? Tomorrow they'll be confronting their own language barriers. This track behind the village is the old road to Jerusalem. It was used by Jewish forces in the 1940s as they fought their way slowly towards the city. It lies next to a woodland, the scene of a much older history. There's a Byzantine monastery under this forest, and each day children from different grades come to dig. It's part of the history curriculum.
6: على الارضيه

0: This is what they found. Look at how beautiful. See how they're, how excited they are? Now they know that people have gone, that have passed this place.
1: Reem's taking this class on her own. Hez is not here, he's in another class, this time as a student. Faiz Mansour, the head teacher, runs a lunchtime Arabic language class for the Jewish teachers. Today they're writing and learning a song in Arabic that they'll sing at the end of the week's concert. The arrangement's traditional. Lyrics by assistant head Etty Edlund.
2: We have a problem in our school. The model that the children receive from the adults is that the language of communication is Hebrew. And we want to give a message that Arabic is very important. And that's why we want to learn, even the teacher have to learn. We think in this situation, very bad situation in Israel, it is good to have such schools where Jewish and Palestinian children can learn together and be together.
1: Only one more day of school before the weekend, but it's going to be a big day for the children and the teachers. How will their song go down?
3: The news on Thursday, the 23rd of November. Fighting between militants and Israeli troops in Gaza has claimed the lives of a 10-year-old Palestinian boy and a militant filming the clashes. A third Palestinian died of wounds sustained in earlier violence. It wasn't immediately known whether he was a militant or a civilian.
1: The school week finishes today. Later, there'll be the results of the student council elections and the concert. But before that, Reem and Hezi bring grade 5 together.
4: היא כל הזמן הייתה צריכה לרוץ מהכיתה לכיתה, ובקושי היו לה הפסקות, ובקושי הספיקה לאכול משהו. אז אם יש לכם בעיות, אל תבואו לנו בהפסקות.
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5: Thank God. There, the week is over.
1: That's the end of formal classes, now for the fun. First, the election results. The returning officer is Reem Arafat.
6: Majlis al-Riyada. Reem, Muhammad Jaber, and Muayyad.

0: And with that, it's the end of school for the week. This evening, Khezi is coming over to Reem's house for a meal. They're good friends as well as colleagues. They see eye to eye on most things, but did they ever have any disagreements?
1: Political issues we never did have. Maybe agreement on what to do with children.
2: Yeah, sometimes about how to deal with children that are disturbing.
1: You know, one would say do this and the other wouldn't know that I said this. And I'd say no, and he had already said yes. That's the main. So I'd say, Khezi, what did you do? And he'd say, okay, I didn't know that you didn't want this to happen. And I say, I know them more than you do. I know these kids. I've been their teacher for a whole year. And he says, why don't you loosen up? Leave them, right? Yeah. He'd say, okay, leave them, loosen up a little bit.
2: We are not taking things seriously. We prefer to laugh about it.
1: Even the children feel it, and they also, between them, among them, they start feeling easy about each other. But if we do fight in class, or we show them that I'm against him or he's against me, then they'll catch on, and and we'll see fighting in class. And that happens if you're not in agreement with the other teacher. I'm concerned about the Arabs. That they should communicate in their language. That's my main concern, and because it's a bilingual, bi-national school, so I'd like the Arab language to be as much equal as the Hebrew language in the school. It's very important for me.
2: And sometimes I'm teasing them, because how come that the Arabs knows Hebrew so good and you must talk Arabic?
0: So what makes this school different?
1: Let's say in our school, it's the only place that you can bring up the issue, the conflict, everything, and speak up freely. I don't think in Arab schools that anybody would dare to talk about the Palestinian issue as freely as in our school.
2: It's not obvious, this kind of school.
1: They're not aware of in other schools, in Jewish schools, they're not aware that there's another side living, and there's a conflict between them on the land. In this school, parents that send their children to this school, they want their children to know about the other side. The other side is the Palestinian people, that there were people, and there was a land, and there were on this land there were people, and the main subject is that we want to live with them in peace.

0: In a city that's been hit by racial unrest, two schools are at the forefront of efforts to close the cultural divide. The schools independently decided to seize the initiative when tensions in the communities they served started to cause conflict within school. In this program, we look at their projects, which, although different in style, share the same principle of encouraging pupils of all backgrounds to work and play together. We also see how their success is having an impact on the wider community and in other schools, including one which is making a priority of race relations because almost all its pupils are white. We then bring key participants together to discuss their work and how it should develop.
1: We've had quite a few issues with external people coming into school who we don't even know, who have attacked our bus. And the reason they've attacked the bus is because there's Asian kids on it, and they felt strongly about not liking Asians that day.
2: You have to be prepared to learn, because when I came to the school, there were lots of things that I didn't know, because I'd never taught in a school with Muslim children in it.
3: For the teachers, if they understand a little bit more about diversity, it will help them to broaden the ways in which they're going to teach.
0: This is Stoke-on-Trent. The ethnic minority population is relatively small at 6.4%, mostly made up of Punjabis. But they settled in isolated pockets, becoming marginalised and targeted by the far right. The British National Party took two seats on the city council, and tensions threatened to erupt into violence. Police and the Race Equality Council succeeded in keeping trouble off the streets, but not off the playground. At Thistley Hough High School, there was daily confrontation.
4: There were people using derogatory terms towards one another. There was direct assaults on students on the yard. There was the worst instance that ever happened. There was a whole group of one section of the population and a whole section of the other population either side of the yard throwing bottles and hurling abuse at one another.
5: What were members of staff doing at this time?
4: Well, we panicked. You know, it's like panic stations. You know, it was something that we couldn't believe that would be so extreme. And so we were literally in amongst the kids. Standing in the middle, trying to prevent a fight from starting or fights from starting, trying to pick off individuals and ask them, you know, to refrain themselves and move away. I mean, that's panic station. So we were really trying to dissolve that situation immediately to prevent anything worse from happening. But it was terrifying.
6: On a day-to-day basis, there was race riots, if you like, on the yard.
7: Race riots, is that an exaggeration?
6: Not really, because it was the whole school devised into two or more groups.
8: It was just total madness. It's like you'd be in the canteen eating dinner, and before you know it, a fight's kicked off, and then move on to the yard, and in the yard you'd have like Asians, all the whites, and people just chucking stuff, and the teachers, they couldn't handle it, and the police would just come, and like instead of like sorting situations out, people just get excluded, suspended, and in a way that didn't really like solve the problem,
6: so
8: because
6: it escalated even
8: because
6: more.
8: It was still there, like it'd be a week later, the same thing would still happen, different people would get excluded and suspended.
0: While extremists called for segregated schools, staff and pupils came together to search for a solution. They created an Equal Opportunities Committee, or EOC, and a breakbeat workshop. The committee gave pupils somewhere to take their grievances.
6: We got trained in mediation skills. That was, if the pupils didn't feel comfortable going to a teacher, then they could come to us and we'd help them with them. Give them advice and that.
0: The workshop provided a place to develop friendship.
9: It didn't have to be breakdancing to bring everybody together. It could have been.
10: It could have been anything, yeah, for certain. There could have been any dance form, and I think it also could have been any activity. You know, it could have been table tennis, or it could have been DJing, or it could be any sort of like showing movies to kids, like Bollywood films, or something, but just something that's common between them that would bring them together.
0: The school made sure the workshop attracted a wide cross-section of pupils.
10: Strategically, we chose specific pupils. It wasn't dance students necessarily, although we took a selection of the toughest kids from different groups. We took a selection of some of the lower ability students and also some of the higher ability students. That's right, yeah, that you can do that. Yeah.
0: The school also

0: Managed to miss support from Ministry of Sound disc jockey Ralphie P and from leading rap artist Lenny. Together, the pupils formed a performing arts group called Generate. It had an instant impact.
1: I realised that the word to me, Generate, for the last 2 years of my school life was like a family, really. You know what I mean? No matter what colour, what race, what age, how small, what size you are, it was all like a family. We all stuck together.
2: So, why was it so successful?
1: It was successful because people could see that there is change, which has been going on through the. If it's like the message is coming from the youth. If this message is coming from the youth, which is a positive net message, then people are thinking, yeah, there's something. You know what I mean? If you can get like an Asian person, a black person, and a white person, and a mixed race or anything, put them together, you know, you can achieve great things. You know what I mean? You can achieve great things beyond that anyone could imagine.
3: We changed our school from it's cool to be racist to it's cool to be anti-racist, and I think that's what everyone appreciated. Like, even the teachers, like, as time went on, they recognised us as well. Yeah. It's like, oh yeah, they're in Generate EOC, and like, we got recognised within school as well. And like, little people look up to you. For example, Michael, little kids, and like, look up to him as a role model.
0: Generate's achievements were recognised in 2003 with a National Citizenship Award.
4: I mean, it was amazing to see our students from, you know, inner city Stoke-on-Trent at a five-star hotel sitting down having a five-star meal. It is, you know, it is one of the key parts to my teaching career of all time. It was the most amazing time to sit and enjoy, to see them all dressed up, to see them smiling and laughing together.
0: While Thistley Hough School achieved success by turning to its own staff and pupils, a different approach was adopted across the city in the Longton area. Longton High School involved other agencies and gained funding from the Single Regeneration Budget to pay for a coordinator from the Race Equality Council.
5: We decided that although the school, the Local Education Authority and the REC were involved, there could only really be one leader of the project. And we felt that the REC were the best people because obviously it was wider than a school issue.
0: The result was a project called Race Into Schools. And the first event was a party for all to celebrate the Festival of Eid.
6: In the Eid party organizing committee, first there was only Asians. Then we include some white students and we make election in it. There's a one chairperson, one vice chairperson. We make a different committee in charge of music, in charge of food, decoration. So the students were very, very happy to engage these sort of activities. We have regular meetings. When we have a meeting, we discuss the issues. That was not only the meeting to organize the things. We discuss the issues. We discuss the problem of the school. And that is also some sort of training process.
2: You must have been very, very nervous on the day of that Eid party.
6: There was, because we were expecting, because the right-wing extreme parties, they were very active in that area. And we also contacted the police. Police was there also. But we were very happy to see the output.
2: It was a great success.
6: There was a great success. And after that, the school was changed.
0: And STARS was born. Students Targeting Achievements, Racial Harmony and Success. It's a group of around 60 pupils that organises social and educational events. Anyone can join, but pupils must demonstrate in an interview they're committed and keen to work.
7: Before, yeah, the Asian students now used to mix with the whites and the whites now used to mix with the Asians. But once when the STARS got together and when they talked about other people's religions, people started to, you know, listen to STARS and then they got to know each other. So the project was quite good. It was a successful project.
2: So it's just about being together and working together?
7: Yeah.
0: STARS members are also trained in mediation skills by the Race Equality Council.
8: Like, if there's an incident, we'll call an immediate meeting and discuss it as soon as possible.
2: Carry out your own investigation?
8: Well, usually we'll say what we've found out about it and just find out what's actually come about of it and see if what the main reason was and see if it's something that we can try prevent happening ever again.
2: Can you give me an example?
8: Recently there was an argument between two boys, an Asian and a white lad, and what it didn't turn out to be racist, it was just because they were different colours, people thought it was racism.
7: It doesn't happen when the parents, they exaggerate, oh, today there was a fight, but it wasn't a normal fight, it was a racist fight. Someone said this and, you know, it's not nice, but we're proud of our school and we're not ashamed to say it, so...
0: Stories about racial hostility are a regular threat to the harmony created in school.
5: Sometimes then articles will appear in the local press, and again, people tend to believe the press. If it's in a newspaper, they think it's true.
2: Can you give me an idea?
5: They will make comments. For instance, it was suggested that we needed the help of the police to keep things calm in school, but obviously they then interviewed the police and the police told them that this wasn't the case at all. We do have a very good relationship with the police and we do sometimes have the police visit us, but that doesn't mean that anything's happened in school. It's just all part of our relationship with them. But then people will use something like that just to try and create an image of the school that's totally untrue.
0: A Parents Against Racism group was formed to counter the rumours and reach out into the community. It reflects the work of the pupils group, arranging parties and, on this evening, a fashion parade. It too gets involved in mediation.
5: We've also got this parents group who do mediation sessions, and we've identified a group of students who we feel need their attitudes challenging. They've already had one session with a group of students, and these students have been able to be very frank about how they feel. But by the end of the session, the parents have made progress, and these students have agreed to actually sign up to contracts where they will work differently with other students. And again, it's about getting them together and understanding each other's point of view.
0: The Race Into Schools project has been extended into two other secondary schools and more recently into two junior schools, including the Alexandra Junior School in Longton. It's hoped the friendships forged here will carry on into high school. But just because racial conflict is associated with inner cities, it doesn't mean urban areas have the monopoly on prejudice. A few miles outside Stoke-on-Trent lies the market town of Uttoxeter. The Thomas Alleyne's High School reflects the demographic makeup of the town and surrounding villages. It has just 13 pupils who are classed as being members of ethnic minorities out of 1,300. It means there's little risk of confrontation, but little chance of getting to know other cultures.
9: One of my projects that I've got in hand for later in the year is to bring some students from another school in Stoke-on-Trent, Longton High School, to work alongside our Year 9 students, students who are Muslim students from Longton, to come and set up some workshops to introduce to our students some of their language, their beliefs and some of their culture to our students.
2: So you really have to make an effort to import other cultures in so that your pupils can experience it?
9: Yes, otherwise, apart from just watching it on television, watching different cultures on television, our student or parents who maybe take them abroad or take them, you know, parts of this country, the students have very little exposure to people of a different culture to their own. And I think that can breed sometimes a degree of ignorance.
0: Apart from setting up multicultural workshops, the school is also using the Generate performers from Thistley Hough High School. It's a rare chance for pupils to see a live performance of rap and breakdancing, and for most, an even rarer opportunity to talk to pupils from different ethnic backgrounds.
4: I think that going to Thomas Alleyne's was a good day for everybody, especially for our students and especially for their students, because at the end of it, to see them dancing together is exactly how the core of Generate works. And to see that team be able to talk to people, run a small group, and then actually the kids be so keen that they start spontaneously dancing, smiling, laughing, participating, making friendships. And it got, you know, to the point where the pupils from Thomas Alleyne's actually asked if our students would go and work with them. And you know, when that comes from the students, it means that our teaching has been a success.
10: We are all one family.
11: แนวทางการใช้สื่อการเรียนการสอน DLTV ของมูลนิธิการศึกษาทางไกลผ่านดาวเทียมในพระบรมราชูปถัมภ์ 1. สื่อการเรียนการสอนอนุญาตให้ใช้เพื่อการจัดการเรียนการสอนตามการออกอากาศของ DLTV เท่านั้น 2. ห้ามทำซ้ำดัดแปลงหรือเผยแพร่สื่อของ DLTV เพื่อประโยชน์ส่วนตนหรือเพื่อกิจกรรมที่มีลักษณะแสวงหาผลประโยชน์โดยมิได้รับอนุญาตสอบถามข้อมูลเพิ่มเติมได้ที่มูลนิธิการศึกษาทางไกลผ่านดาวเทียมในพระบรมราชูปถัมภ์

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2: Yeah today mission will be your most important mission before you go home
3: Okay
2: so can you open the mission
3: ตึบ
0: ว้าว
3: Education study okay. children right
2: Yes yes education
3: okay. the last
0: one last mission
2: Okay I'm sorry that is not your last mission
3: What
2: you look in the middle there is another one which is covered by the yellow and red paper
3: No 5 mission 1 2 3 4 5 already
2: yes.
3: 5 mission
2: but there is another one additional mission that you have to do today together with the education if you open the middle one and you see what it is
3: This middle one
2: Yes please
3: last mission
2: Yes
3: แสดงว่าสิ่งเนี้ยต้องเป็นเหมือนกับว่ารากเหง้าต้องเป็นสิ่งที่เหมือนว่าสําคัญที่สุด
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3: กับคนบรูไนเลย
2: โอเ
3: ค Can I open it
2: Yes please open it What is Whoa! that
3: Kampung Air
2: Yes oh. Kampung Air Our culture, our tradition, our lives revolves around Kampung Air.
3: Okay, I see.
2: Yes. So okay. that's why today, without Kampung Air, nobody knows Brunei. But if you said Brunei, Kampung Air.
3: Yeah. Oh. Okay. We want to know about Brunei. That's why we going to okay. Kampung Air.
2: Yes.
3: Okay.
2: Yes. This is the main transport of Bruneian Kampung Air people. Dia pakai semua macam ni, pakai perahu macam ni.
3: Oh, ya. Yeah.
2: Ini digelar taksi sungai, taksi laut.
3: Oh. Yeah. Wow.
2: So we
3: have station on
2: Yeah, we have station on river for the water taxi. Oh. For the boat. Oh.
3: Yeah. Oh. Hey,
2: cool. And here we have this big area of Kampung Air here.
3: The big village
2: yeah.
3: on the water.
2: That's right. Yeah. This is, they said, one of the largest water village in the world.
3: Uh-huh.
2: Yeah.
3: How about this place?
2: This is another school.
3: You mean all school on the water?
2: Yes. In the Kampung Air, there are 9 schools.
3: Uh-huh.
2: 9 schools or 9 mukims, mukim or area of Kampung.
5: แสดงว่าสิ่งก่อสร้างต่างๆไม่ว่าจะเป็นโรงเรียนหรือว่าสิ่งก่อสร้างทุกอย่างที่อยู่ที่นี่ล้วนตั้งอยู่บนน้ำหมดเลย
3: How long they live like this?
2: Oh, in the Kampung Air,
3: how long?
2: Oh, more than 600 years. Sorry? In Kampung, more than 600 years.
3: 600?
2: Yes, maybe 1,000 years. The Bruneian, we started in Kampung Air.
3: Oh.
2: Yeah, most of the people living in Kampung Air before, long time ago, are all fishermen.
3: Fishermen.
2: Yeah, they catch fish, so that's why they all stay on in Kampung Air, selling fish, dry fish. But if they go to the land, they will exchange barter trade, exchange fish with rice, with salt, with belacan.
3: And now they why they going to the land?
2: Yeah, because there is a program from the government.
3: Uh-huh.
2: They try to relocate some of the people to the land because the government try to reduce the number of people living in Kampung Air. We have new housing schemes there. That is a new one.
3: New one Kampung Air?
2: Yeah, new Kampung Air. Kampung Bokia.
3: Kampung Bokia is called Kampung Bokia.
2: But here, because the Kampung Air, the houses are very near and they are very in terms of safety fire if there is fire it very quick to spread and destroy the house

0: gutter board club. That thing you call it gutter.
1: Gutter board.
0: Gutter board.
2: Gutter board.
0: They throw and catch back with distance.
3: ก็คือ
0: 5 points 4 points 3 points the last line if you reach first you are the winner
3: ต้องมีความแม่นในการปาเพื่อให้มันเด้งกลับมาหาเรา
4: What you teach
5: This one I got number number 1 until 20
6: special children
4: special children ก็คือเด็กพิเศษนั่นเองเด
6: ็
4: กพ
6: ิ
4: เศษก็คือ
7: private teach
6: yeah our government provide her a short course how to teach special children and she's a very patient teacher you have to be patient to work with
7: short course is
6: around a year in our university in Thai it's not justthe principal asked her to become one but she willshe has attended the course.
7: Short course is mean like a
6: how to teach special children.
7: How long this program? How long this class?
6: This class all until she's reaching year 6. As we call it inclusive education in Brunei, all the special children are put inside the public school and treated as normal children.
7: 6.
6: They're just being pulled out from the classroom to here for 30 minutes only. The rest of the time, they are with their friends. It's more on giving them the chance to socialize with community or the real children.

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1: I am in ASEAN.
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3: I am in ASEAN.
4: I'm in ASEAN.
5: I am in ASEAN.
0: I am in ASEAN.

0: I was bullied and they did quite bad stuff, like they spat in my drink and called me bad names.
1: I was bullied because for some reason this person didn't like me. I don't know for what reason.
2: I got bullied and the only reason I came to school was for my friends.
1: He started like punching me and kicking me and just gathered all his friends and on me, and they made fun of me.
2: It made me feel like not like horrible. It made me just like, I don't know how to explain it. It's like kind of too big for words.
0: I felt quite like powerless and like no one liked me, and quite like I wanted to be their friends and stuff, and I thought they were quite cool because I was an older class, but they weren't really.
3: What exactly is bullying?
4: Bullying is something when somebody hits you or does something nasty to you over and over again.
3: It happens in every school.
4: Bullying is someone hits you and they hurt your feelings every single day and they never stop.
3: A quarter of all children have been bullied.
5: When you do something every day and the person tells you to stop and you carry on.
3: One in seven children have bullied others.
2: Sometimes they might just be doing it for the fun of it, or maybe something's going on at home and they're taking it out on other children.
0: They might bully because they're insecure of themselves or they've been bullied.
2: I think bullies would probably have feelings inside them that they take out with aggression on other children.
3: To help prevent bullying in school, we need to try to understand the feelings of children being bullied, the witnesses who see it, and the children who bully. Year 6 pupils at Hollickwood Primary School have written and acted out a bullying story to help us understand the feelings of everyone involved. There are 5 talking points where you can stop the programme and talk about what you think.
6: How did it start? It all started after the new school year began. Hassan's friends came to school. Hassan came back 2 weeks later. Since then, they have ignored him.
7: What happened? Hassan's friends began to exclude him from their games. When he walked past them, they would whisper and talk about him. When the teacher asked them to work in groups, they wouldn't let him join them.
6: Who was involved?
8: I am the eldest in my family. I have a baby sister. I used to love coming to school and playing with my friends. All that has changed now.
9: I have a big family and 2 sisters and a big brother. My brother won't leave me alone. He pushes me and bosses me about if I don't do what he wants. It makes me feel angry and weak.
10: I'm not very confident. I really like fighting. I'll do anything he asks. Otherwise, he'll stop being my friend.
11: I'm an only child. My mum and dad give me lots of presents. I'm good at football, but not good at sharing. I make friends by giving them sweets.
12: I have to help a lot around the house. I wish I could go out and play with my friends more. I wish my mum and dad weren't so tired so they had more time for me.
13: I saw Faison being horrible to Hassan. It made me feel uncomfortable.
14: I know the people who are bullying Hassan, but if I tell, people might think I'm a grass and they won't like me.
13: But why should I get involved? It's not my problem.
14: But most of all, Faison might start bullying me.
6: Why do you think they're behaving like this? What is Hassan thinking and feeling?
15: Why are they doing this to me? They used to be my friends. I wish I was invisible. I feel miserable, worthless, abandoned, and powerless.
6: Hassan stopped wanting to come to school. His mum asked him what the matter was. He just said he felt ill.
15: How can I tell my mum? She'll get upset. She can't speak English very well. How can she help me?
16: What's wrong with Hassan? He's so unhappy. Should I speak to his teacher?
17: At school, Hussein stopped going out to play.
18: His teacher asked him what the problem was. He said nothing.
6: Would you tell if you were Hassan?
7: His teacher knew who his friends were and went to ask them what the problem was.
6: What are they thinking and feeling?
19: How can I solve this problem? These children aren't bad, but they must be stopped. They're making Hassan's life a misery. I feel so sorry for him. I'm worried and disappointed too.
10: Hassan must have told someone.
15: I hope she doesn't tell my parents.
11: It wasn't my fault. Faizan made me do it.
12: That's all I need. I've never been in trouble before.
6: If you were them, what would you feel? What would you think?
7: What happened next? Hassan's teacher talked to him about what had been happening. She reassured him that talking about it is the right thing to do. She let him tell her how he was feeling, and he was surprised how good that felt.
17: The teacher asked Hassan if she could talk to some of the classmates to see if they could help. Hassan said she could.
6: Hassan's teacher held a meeting with the class. There were lots of ideas of what should happen.
15: We could exclude the bullies. Keep them in at playtimes.
18: Hassan should just ignore them.
15: Let Hassan explain how the bullies made him feel. Get the bullies to explain why they're doing it.

0: Hasin should tell the teacher that he's been bullied.
1: We can tell the playground buddies to look after Hasin.
2: What would you do? What would you suggest? What did Hasin's class decide were the best suggestions?
3: Hasin's teacher discussed all the suggestions with the class. This is what they decided were the best ones.
4: Bullying will not be accepted. This is an absolute school rule. But if we just simply exclude or punish the bullies, they could be even nastier to Hasin afterwards. So what should we do?
1: If Hasin agrees, maybe the teacher could tell the bullies how Hasin is feeling.
0: Let the bullies talk about how they'd feel, why they're doing it, and how they'd feel if they were Hasin.
1: Or we could arrange a playground buddy for Hasin.
0: We could ask the bullies if they would let Hasin back into their group.
3: Hasin's teacher told him that his classmates wanted to help. He felt for the first time in a long while that he was not alone, that it wasn't a secret. It was a good feeling. But it didn't bring his friends back. Maybe he'll try and make new friends.
2: How did it end?
3: A month later, Hasin went out to play.
2: He saw his friends, the bullies, standing at one end of the playground. He turned and walked away.
3: His teacher told him to look out for a playground buddy.
2: Hey, Hasin, where are you going? Shouted Jordan across the playground.
3: Oh no, not again, thought Hasin as he slowly turned around to face them.
2: Hey, Hasin, we're going to play football. Want to come? Shouted Jordan.
3: I stammered Hasin.
2: Could they really want him to play with them? He wondered. Come on, shouted the group.
3: If you were Hasin, what would you do? What would you feel?
1: 30 minutes later, Hasin was sweating out of breath and the happiest he had been for ages. He had lost the bullies and found his friends.
3: How do you think it would have ended?

0: So what did the pupils who wrote the story learn from the experience?
1: It was fun, and it's like because we've done it ourselves, so we like get to learn how it would actually feel, because we get to feel inside of us how the victim would feel and how the person who was bullying would feel.
2: Being left out is probably a more common type of bullying, because like bullying isn't always so huge like some people put it out as.
1: We didn't make it all violent, because sometimes bullying isn't really like with violence. Sometimes it's just calling names or some stuff like that. So that's why we didn't do it. And maybe the little kids would think that bullying is just get

0: And then to get that power back, you go to school and, like, bully someone. So then you feel, like, much happier, but don't know how the other person's feeling.
1: Like, if you bully someone, you might think you look cool and all your friends think you're all good and stuff, but it's not really that good.
2: If we saw someone bullied, we would, like, straight away go and tell the teacher or tell them to stop and, like, arrange one of those, like, make him a buddy, or just like they can talk about what's happening and how the person who's getting bullied feels and how the people who are bullying him feel.
1: I didn't really know that much about bullying before, and I wouldn't have probably spotted what it was. I would have probably thought that they're just messing around or something. But if I did see bullying now, I'd probably tell as well. Because it's quite upsetting for people.
3: I thought bullying was just hitting and punching, and but now I realise more. I would just go up to tell them to go and tell a teacher, or I would do it for them.
4: Teacher!

0: Great Barr School in Birmingham is the largest secondary school in England with 2,500 pupils and a staff of 160 teachers. Joining the staff this term are 18 NQTs, and we'll be focusing on two of them. First, we'll see how Gail Clark deals with a challenging Year 8 class.
1: This is taking way too long, Year 8. If I have to do this in your break time, I will.
0: And we'll discover how Edward Aguirre's American accent impacts on his pupils in ICT.
2: You do not get level

0: the work done that I need, or if you're badly behaved, then I will keep you some time after school.
1: Ryan.
2: Assisting these new teachers with their classroom management is behavioural expert Sue Cowley.
3: That gets the attention, okay. Right? Then when they all kind of look around, you then everybody looking this way. Silence now.
2: Sue will be reviewing how they're getting on in their lessons and providing help with classroom control. Great Barr puts a high priority on supporting its newly qualified teaching team. The responsibility for their care and development falls to induction mentor Elaine Caldicott.
4: I'm very keen to ensure that every NQT across the school has a common entitlement within their departments and that they do get a standardised lesson observation from me and from their induction tutors in the department.
5: When I qualified from university, I never thought I really wanted to be a teacher. I'd always thought about and work with kids because I really enjoy that. So I thought, well, I'd make it a career. I enjoy it, they enjoy it. It sounds like it's the best recipe for success.
6: I've got one class that I particularly struggle with, like, all the time, and I've had them today. They're a funny class because it's not the kind of class where it's out of control, if you know what I mean, but I've got to stay on top of them because I know it'll get to a point where they're out of control.
7: Especially at a young age, I believe that everybody does want to learn. I think everybody has it as a, you know, an innate desire to know, to for knowledge.
8: I sort of deal with them, they're getting better, to be honest, which is, I think, sort of a reflection of just, you know, trying different techniques and building relationships and trying to change the kind of work so it's more suited to them.
2: Investment in the social needs of the new teaching team at Great Barr is highly valued and comes from the top.
9: A social event for us is part of the emphasis upon their professionalism, that we are showing, demonstrating in a kind of practical way that we value them as individuals, as human beings.
4: They have a full programme of support. Every other week we meet after school, and that's a formal meeting where we discuss all sorts of issues. Sometimes it's an open forum for them to sort of bring out into the open whatever it is they're concerned and worried about. Other times it's a little bit more structured, and we'll do things like a tour of the catchment area. We will get various specialist speakers in to do some insets with them.
10: Each department should have citizenship-based lessons.
4: Anything they need, I can adapt the programme to suit their needs.
2: Having the well-organised support of the school and so many NQT colleagues to rely on is clearly a huge bonus for the new team at Great Barr. To learn more about what can happen at the sharp end, we've taken the cameras into the classroom to look at how Gail Clark is teaching Year 8 art.
11: OK, Year 8, before we start, can you make sure that your uniforms are correct, please? Top buttons and shirts tucked in. OK, silently sit down, please. On your table, you will see there is a sheet that looks like this. Okay? You will need to take a sheet, put your name and form at the top, and then complete the questions, please. Listen for your names as well. Could you just empty your mouth for me, please?
4: The art department has some staff that have been there for a long time, and it was important that a new face that was coming in was going to fit. And Gail certainly does. She's very lively, really keen to get it right, is constantly asking questions, and is keen to be a really successful classroom teacher.
11: Sensibly and quietly, could we go and stand around that table there, please? Have I asked for you to all have a big conversation about it? Okay. In today's lesson, you're going to be creating... Okay, an information page. You're working on the images today and ripping these bits of papers up. So all I've done is just stick them down and then cut them out again, okay? Right, go back to your tables quietly, please. Have you got any paintbrushes? Paintbrushes are all on the side in front of the watercolour paint. Could you go and grab some watercolour paints for your table, please? For the last time, empty your mouth, young man.
12: It's a locket.
11: Empty your mouth. You should be eating sweets, you know the rules. Empty your mouth. should be sat down now, it's starting to work. You should be now painting your double pages. Sit down and put your hand up. Right, you're right, can we have silence, please? Silence. All eyes this way. Just get this straight. There is some people who are following the instructions, who are sat down and are painting their pages. Excellent. The rest of you should not be out of your seats. You should be painting your pages by now. Hands up, please. I can't deal with all the noise at the same time. What else do you need to think about? Guys, one of you get some paper towels. Nothing to panic about. Just stop, guys. Brushes down. Clinton.
1: Just a minute.
11: I know you're very eager to get it finished, but I've asked you to put it down, please.
12: TV. What?
11: Thank
12: Who
11: you.
12: Who said that?
1: Shut up, Jordan, man. Gosh.
11: Okay, guys, can you put everything down, please? Yeah, new paper. Sit down, please. Look at me. Absolutely everything down and quiet. Eyes this way. Eyes looking at me. I'm stood over here, guys. Rash, stop. Put everything down. Still haven't got eyes this way. Eyes need to be this way. Sit down, guys. No one's going anywhere until I dismiss you quietly.
13: I ain't got that.
11: This time, do you put your chairs in, please, and go. Who's the thieves?
2: It's time to go forensic. Sue Cowley has looked at the tapes of Gail's lesson and is now going to explore the detail of what went on and the areas where Gail might improve.
3: So, Gail, I've watched your lesson and I've got a few things that I'm going to be able to talk to you. But can you tell me what you want to get out of our work together?
14: Well, it's just all about behaviour management, really, just the control of that class and other classes, little ideas that I might be able to use with the other classes, in particular this class, because when the cameras were there, they were angels almost, you know, in their own little way. And then I had them the week after, it was a Friday, and I actually ended up in tears after that lesson because of how frustrated they made me feel. But the main thing was that I'd seen them in this way, in this lesson.
3: And that tells you that their misbehaviour is a choice.
14: Exactly.
3: So you have to show them how to make the right choices and give them reasons to make the right choices.
14: Yeah.
3: And hopefully I'll be able to show you how to do that.
14: Hopefully.
11: Okay, you're right. Before we start, can you make sure that you...
3: What is your expectation about their uniform?
14: The top button's done correctly.
3: Right.
14: Ties are pushed up to the collars and also the shirts.
3: You have put yourself in a good position. It's a good thing to do. You've said, I'm going to back up the school policy on this.
14: Mm-hmm.
3: But if you don't follow it through, what do they think?
14: Get away with much more.
3: Right. And it's those little things that communicate a message, particularly with year 7 and 8.
14: Okay.
3: Okay. As you go higher up the school, you might choose to relax on certain expectations. But it's those things that send a message. Okay.
11: You will need...
3: Right, they are still settling down. He's rejigging his tie, okay, as you've asked him to, and you're already telling them what they need. What's going to happen if you do that?
14: He's going to be behind and then rushing around and causing...
3: Okay. Yeah, and they're not listening.
14: A fuss.
3: Children don't listen. They can't be doing something with their hands or pulling a chair out and listening at the same time.
14: Okay.
3: So what you need to do at this point... Stop. Don't say anything yet. This kid's still fiddling. You're telling them to take a sheet and put their name, this kid. It's not gone in his brain. Because he's like, I'm doing my tie, miss. I'm doing my tie. Don't tell me about my name. What's my name? Now, at this point, if you do want to be doing anything, you should be walking around the room going, OK, good tie, nice.
14: Right.
3: Up tight, Get them all settled first before you think about doing anything to do with the lesson.
11: Joseph. Daniel.
3: With a tricky class, I would be tempted to insist on stillness and silence during the register. So that at the end of the register, you have this moment where the lesson begins.
14: Right.
3: And it's at that point that I would set the objectives. Yeah? So your Star Trek activity kind of mucks up the beginning of the lesson for you, because can you see how some of them are still fiddling around and not actually getting on with it? So

0: Be tempted to think about that.
1: What is the name of the group of artists that you asked to research about for homework? The Something Something Brotherhood.
0: How did the Star Trek activity relate to what was going to go on in the lesson later on?
2: It was actually referred back to the lesson previous.
0: Right.
2: So it's questions testing their knowledge.
0: Right.
2: Something that I could actually mark afterwards and just test their knowledge
0: test
2: on it.
0: Yeah. Got on.
2: Yeah.
0: Okay. Now, I had the feeling that your Star Trek activity put you off the whole thing of setting your objectives.
2: Maybe.
0: It kind of almost got in the way.
2: Okay.
0: And although, you know, you're advised to use a Star Trek activity main section plenary, with some classes that won't be appropriate, or the Star Trek activity might be a very short sort of verbal Q&A session, something like that. How many of their names would you honestly say you know? Be honest, because there's no shame in it.
2: You're 10 at a max.
0: Okay.
2: Yeah.
0: Now, as I watched this tape, I only heard two names. I'm not going to say what those names are, but these students whose names you said, what kind of students do you think they are? The students who do what in your lessons?
2: Mess me about
0: right.
2: a bit.
0: Okay. It's the classic thing, and it's the instinct, and it, absolutely natural instinct, is to remember the names of the kids who are being naughty. Okay? Now, you know the theory. And what's the theory? What should you be doing?
2: Well, trying to introduce myself to the ones I don't know so that I can use them as my...
0: And using the names of the ones that are behaving themselves, yeah? Now, they're coming around the table here, and they do this quite nicely.
2: Mm-hmm.
0: And about 90% of them do it really well, and they've got their uniform beautifully.
2: Yeah.
0: OK, so at this point, what I might do is go, OK, now I need to learn a few names before we start. So, you're looking really smart. You've behaved really well.
2: Yeah.
0: What's your name?
2: OK.
0: I'm going to give you a merit mark.
1: You should be now painting your double pages. Sit down and put your hand up.
0: What reward system have you got in place with this class?
2: It is merits.
0: Okay.
2: It's the whole school.
0: Right.
2: Yeah.
0: How many merits did you give out in this lesson?
2: Probably none at all.
0: Okay. Now, it's hard to remember. No, it's not terrible because it's hard to remember everything.
2: Mm-hmm.
0: Okay. But rewards are one of the best ways of getting these children to behave as you wish. And try not to get hooked into this thing where you focus on a couple of faces here who are the tricky kids.
2: Yeah.
0: Look around every class that you teach and go, OK, she's quiet, she's nice, she always does her work, she always hands her homework. You're brilliant. I've got three merits to give out today and you've been brilliant so far. You're going to get one of them. And try and have that as one of the things that you're going to start your lesson with.
1: You can get some more for homework.
0: Now, what was the one thing that you wanted them to get out of that?
2: I was showing them how to present homework to a good standard.
0: Right.
2: So that, like, in future homeworks...
0: And what was the wash for? Was it to make it look aged?
2: Aged or look just better than a plain white piece of paper,
0: Right. Okay, and then were they cutting some letters?

0: Cutting lettering out, cutting images out of the artist's work, and then also doing some written work to go with it as well.
1: Right, okay. Mm-hmm. Some of these children took about 20 minutes to do the colour wash.
0: Yeah.
1: Okay. So what you might want to do is set them some time as
0: time
1: well.
0: Limits.
1: Give them some targets to work for. Okay. So let's imagine the class are out there, they're in front of me. Now, I'll give you a tip. Whenever you set any task, start off by saying, when I say go.
0: Yeah.
1: Because if you don't, what happens?
0: Just do it anyway.
1: They just off. Yeah, they're not focusing.
0: Off on one.
1: So, you're looking at the class. When I say go, I want you to start. And you're going to do four things. How many things, Fred?
2: Three, miss.
1: No. How many things, Jemima? Four things, miss. Four. Well done, Jemima. It gives you the opportunity. Lots of praise.
0: Okay.
1: So, repetition. So, when I say go, there's going to be four things I want you to do. Lots of visual backup with your hands, numbers with your hands, okay?
0: Yeah.
1: So, you tell me, what's the first thing? Succinct, concise, tell me.
0: Colour wash using the watercolour paints.
1: First, so get the number in.
0: Yeah.
1: First, you've got 2 minutes

0: to colour wash your paper using the watered down paint. Do you see how then they understand
1: it's
0: they've got 2 minutes?
1: Isn't it?
0: It is, absolutely. If they hear lots of words, they won't get it. If they hear first, you have 2 minutes to colour wash the page.
1: Yeah.
0: So very simple, very succinct.
1: Okay. Right, guys, we should be sat down now. It's starting to work.
2: That's my pen.
0: Now, how do you get this class silent? What strategy do you use? Do you call out silent?
1: I usually either call out silent, if this is with all my classes, to get their attention, or I do the 3, 2, 1, and then I just wait. But I don't know why I didn't do it there.
0: Do you sometimes feel like you have to wait forever?
1: Yeah, and then it's as if you're wasting most of your lesson.
0: Absolutely, but they're wasting the lesson, not you.
1: Yeah.
0: Yeah, because you are entitled to ask for silence when you want to communicate with the class, OK?
3: Right, you're right, can we have silence, please? Silence! All eyes this way.
0: Now, I generally advise against using a verbal command to get silence from a whole class.
1: Okay.
0: Because what happens is you shout over them, they're making noise so they don't hear you, so you get frustrated, then you have to shout again. And it indicates to them that you're not in control.
1: Right.
0: Okay? So try something like, that gets the attention.
1: Okay.
0: Right? Then when they all kind of look around, you then, everybody looking this way, silence now. So really quick.
1: Mm-hmm.
0: Or another way to do it is to look around and go, right, you're silent, brilliant, you can go to break on time. So start pointing out the children who are doing what you want. Yeah. Write something on the board, write in huge lettering.
1: Right, quiet.
0: Silence. Mm. But actually, you shouldn't have needed to get them silent.
1: No.
0: Because if you'd set the instructions...
1: At the start.
0: Yeah. Do you see how those instructions will help you to manage the class?
3: Who has completed the answers to those questions?
0: Okay. You have a tendency, and a lot of NQTs, and I believe I did as well, you're very easily distracted from the main purpose. What's the main purpose of what's happening in your classroom at this point?
1: Them working.
0: Them getting on with the work.
1: Yeah.
0: You almost need to be kind of buzzing around all over the place.
1: Yeah.
0: And your movement around the room is good, yeah?
1: Mm-hmm.
0: When you don't get yourself too focused on one little
1: thing.
0: Spot.
3: So what colours are you going to
0: pick, now, Daniel? Can I ask you to just watch this bit?
3: This one here, just that
0: Okay,
3: one.
0: Now I'm a year 8 boy. What things am I interested in life?
3: Maybe the back of it. Could you go and grab some watercolour paint
0: what things
3: for your table, please?
0: Are important to me in my life? What kind of things do I enjoy?
1: Okay.
0: What do I enjoy? I enjoy football.
1: Yeah.
0: What else am I into?
1: Ladies,
0: yes,
1: women.
0: Yes. I would say that this is a better option in terms of outfits, and it's the sort of thing you often don't realise you've done it, and I mean actually seeing yourself on camera kind of highlights it to you.
1: Yeah.
0: It's the same thing with short skirts, it's all the things that...
1: I didn't realise it was that low,
0: to be
1: honest.
0: Okay, you've seen it, I won't harbour on the point, okay? Is this helping you, Gail?
1: It is, yeah. I mean, there's a lot of points out of this that I will take out and use them actually in my lessons, in all lessons across the board, that is.
4: The regular contact with NQTs enables the management team to identify where support may be needed and also to spot when progress is outstanding.
5: Edward is a fascinating character. He stood out amongst the NQTs from day one. I think it's his formality sometimes that was quite striking.
6: The first time I had the class, they were terrible. You know, they weren't used to me. I wasn't used to them, and I had to drill in my instructions and kind of drilling my expectation for their behaviour.
5: It's got a bit of a larger-than-life personality, and certainly his accent, his American accent, was fascinating for everybody. So initially, there was a direct interest in...
6: Yes, or to log on, log to the internet, then turn your monitors off, then face the front. Well done, George. Just face this way, please.
5: The children are certainly interested in him because of his interest in dance and, again, the American sort of influence within him.
6: Good afternoon, class.
7: Good afternoon.
6: What I'll do now, I'll take the register. When I call your name, just say, yes, sir. If I do mispronounce your name, I apologize, and please correct me, okay?
5: He seems to be somebody who really wants, he's desperate to get it just right. And I think so far he is doing just that. He's following the systems, he's following the rules.
6: Brett,
5: back in the induction fortnight in July, he was the one that was asking loads and loads of questions, very keen to get to grips with the systems in the school, to find out the procedures for various things. And judging by the start he's made, his department are absolutely thrilled.

0: all to bits with him. He's getting a handle on it all, and he's doing well.
1: Right, could you tuck your shirt in, please? Close the door. Right, don't do anything for the minute, Mark. Just have a seat. What we're going to do today is, in year 8, were you familiar with learning how to use flowcharts in year 8? Well, what we're going to do in year 9, we're going to build on that, and we're going to try to control a system for a water park ride. So by the end of the 6 weeks, we're going to work on this. You would have produced a computer-based control system to enhance the safety of a water ride.
2: Now, so what strategies does Edward Aguirre find most effective in organizing and teaching his ICT pupils?
0: Edward, can you tell me a bit about how you came to be at the school and what your background is?
1: Yeah, I was born in Texas.
0: Oh, right.
1: And I moved here when I was a young child.
0: Right.
1: So a lot of my education, a lot of my adolescent education was taken up in England. Now, gentlemen, if you have a flat screen monitor, could you just turn it this way so that I can see it? Yeah, just turn around.
0: Do you think the accent gives you an advantage?
1: It's kind of a gift and a curse.
0: Yeah.
1: It was a gift when I started out because I sound so different.
0: Yeah.
1: You know, a lot of the kids would say,
0: novelty.
1: Like, hold on, he's not like us. He sounds different. I'm gonna listen to what he has to say.
0: Yeah.
1: Obviously, when someone always sounds different, kids always kind of want to tune into that new sound, that unheard sound. But it's a curse because kids still like to, you know, take the Mickey and always copy, imitate what I say and stuff. First person that can do that well may get a merit, okay? So that's what I want you to do first. That's your first activity. I want to do it quietly, please.
0: What would you say were your strengths at the moment? Where do you feel you're doing well?
1: With that class in particular, that was the fourth time I taught them.
0: Right.
1: And it took me pretty much 3 lessons to get them to that level.
0: And what sort of things did you do?
1: The first lesson, because they hadn't met me before, then I got to know me, I had to establish myself.
3: Hey, class, good afternoon. I'm waiting for you to line up quietly. I wonder if you tall faces way.
1: So when they waited outside, I waited for absolute silence.
0: Brilliant.
1: As in, I stood there and I just waited for silence. You know, I said once, I'll wait for silence, because they hadn't met me before. So until every single person in that line, 22 kids, was silent, I didn't continue.
3: If you do not get the level of work done that I need, or if you're badly behaved, then I will keep you some time after school. And you can explain to me then why you weren't well behaved and why you didn't get your work done.
1: I was looking at them in their eyes, you know, making sure that they could see me. Then I then said, right, that took 20 minutes to get you all to be quiet. You haven't met me before. You have no idea who I am. All that you know is that I am a teacher waiting for you all to be quiet.
0: I'm scared.
1: But they're still silent. And then, you know, okay, my name is Mr. Aguirre. It says so on my name tag. If you cannot pronounce that, you can call me sir. But I will be your teacher for this year in ICT.
3: If you do not do that silently the first time, we'll come in here and do it again, and we'll practice again, possibly till after school.
1: A lot of my sanctioning has been just leaving my classroom straight away, only because I'm fortunate that a lot of senior members of staff have their offices outside of the room.
0: Yeah.
1: So with low-level behavior, I give 1-2 warnings. Anything else that disrupts my learning, I'll say to the pupil, you're not disrupting my learning, you're wasting time for me or the pupils.
0: Yeah.
1: You can now leave my classroom.
3: Right, 4 minutes left on that class. 4 minutes.
0: You're so consistent, you're so clear. Can you see any potential downsides to that?
1: Yes, some pupils are still very defiant. I mean, I am a strict teacher when it comes to education, and a lot of kids are still very defiant. They still don't understand what I'm trying to do with
0: and
1: them.
0: And what do you do when a kid's defiant?
1: I will go up to the phone and find them and address their behavior to them, usually in private outside. I also refer their behavior to their form tutor, the head of the house as well. Not to say, could you please get this kid and address him, but just to let them know, this child who is from your form, from your house, has this behavior, I will follow it up.
0: So they've got the information.
1: Yeah.
3: Now, I don't want you to spend too much time writing in too much information. Just give me a very brief description of what each one is, okay?
0: Yes. Do you think there's some students in this school who respond to you differently because you're male?
1: Think about.
0: Do you think that there's an element of male, female teachers having slightly different
1: I think some definitely respond to me. The lads are still trying to be more chummy.
0: Yeah.
1: And at the same time, me being a male, I am trying not to be so pastoral with things like the girls, because obviously the girls won't feel that comfortable really being confiding in a male teacher. So.
0: And do you think that'll be an issue when you come to have a form group?
1: I think it maybe.
0: Might be quite a difficult area
1: it will
0: for
1: be.
0: You.
1: I mean, there was a girl crying a couple of weeks ago when I said to her, you know, I understand. I don't know what's going on, but, you know, me being a male, you

0: may not feel comfortable talking to me. I understand that. Is there someone you can talk to now? Is there a form tutor you would like to talk to about? And she said, yes.
1: Thinking about how a fridge works, what type of sensor does it contain? Now, a fridge contains a lot of sensors.
2: Something else I noticed in your lesson, which I thought was lovely, was the way you use your voice. Is that conscious? Is it a natural skill?
0: I definitely have to talk a lot slower, because naturally I do talk fast. So when I'm doing my lesson, I do talk slower.
2: Yeah.
0: When I have to address behavior, I get a little bit more stern, but I don't make a habit of it, and I don't stay stern as in to kind of show, you know, I've lost my temper. I will get stern, and then I'll go back to being slow.
1: Right, your homework is as follows.
0: One of the best things I've had to me so far is some of the naughty pupils. Like when I met them, first two, three lessons, they're naughty. And now they're turning around. And that shows that this kid is actually understanding what I'm trying to do with him.
1: Everyone else, thank you very much. See you next week.
3: We kind of nurture them here to ensure that they have a successful NQT year. We don't want them leaving their profession or leaving us after we've trained them so well.
4: When you're an NQT, there will be some classes who cause you a lot of problems. You've got to keep trying the strategies. You've got to put strategies in place, and if those ones don't work, then you try some other ones. What you don't do is lower your standards, lower your expectations, and let students get away with misbehaviour.

0: The NQT year is perhaps one of the most challenging of a teacher's career. We've been following three new teachers through it all to see how their experiences might prepare you for what's to come. In this programme, we'll ask three NQTs to reflect on their first year, from their very first day in front of the class, and look forward to what's ahead. Their experiences provide a valuable perspective for those just starting out in the profession. Claire Hewitt teaches modern foreign languages at Parkside School in Bradford, West Yorkshire. She used to be cabin crew for an airline, so she's used to dealing with occasionally difficult customers. How would a class of 30 teenagers compare?
1: It's strange watching yourself back. It seems such a long time ago, and it's only a few months, really. It's really bizarre. I think I'm a lot more confident now than I was then. But I thought I looked quite confident, to tell you the truth. I thought I looked pretty confident in front of them all.
2: We stop talking!
1: Yeah. Classroom management's changed a bit because I've got used to the pupils. I know where they all sit and I know who they are and who gets on with who and who doesn't get on with who.
2: Do not come to my lesson half-dressed late.
1: If something went wrong, I'd be upset and I'd go and tell somebody about it, but I don't think I'd take it to heart. You can't take everything to heart, otherwise you'd just crack up. If everything some kid said to you was that it was really horrible, you took it to heart, you'd just end up going crazy.
2: I'm the teacher.
1: What?
2: Yes, if you want to talk, you ask me. Don't just talk in the middle of my lesson.
0: Claire's prioritised professional development during her NQT year, working alongside her mentor, Sarah Williams. Their end-of-year meeting includes both a review of first-year highlights and an opportunity to plan for next year.
3: OK, Claire, we need to look really today at how your year's gone unbelievably fast. And obviously you started your year off with specific objectives of things that you wanted to achieve.
1: I really like the fact that I came here because I met Sarah at university and she was an advanced skills teacher. And I've always found her role quite interesting. Something I might like to do eventually, hopefully. If I'm good enough, but she's taught me a lot

0: of very important stuff, so I'd like to pass it on to other people. And she uses a lot of my stuff that I do as well, which is really nice. It's flattering.
1: And we've worked very much as a team, haven't we? Which I hope that's been...
2: It's nice to see other teachers using the resources as well that I've made, which is really good. And then they come back and say, oh, they're great, though, if I've just used them.
1: Yeah, so that's brilliant, isn't it?
0: I do like the role that I'm hopefully going to do in September, which is going into the primary schools and developing some links with them.
1: We have 7 main feeder primary schools, mm-hmm. and... hopefully you'll be able to do some work. I mean, it will be different in the different schools, but these are the things that we've established so far. So a little bit of homework for you, Claire, really, to read and to see where we're at after May half term. We'll look at the planning for next year, and this will be your little baby.
0: I wanted to do a GCSE course because I've never taught a class of my own at GCSE, and I think it's a massive responsibility to have 2 years to get somebody through an exam. Is a massive onus on the teacher. So I just wanted some help or ideas or anything that I could get out of that course. And it was really useful. I found it really useful. I've used loads of the stuff that they gave me.
3: My priority today is to identify the problem that you have in day-to-day classroom teaching of GCSE French, to identify those problems and to try our best to solve those problems.
0: In your first year of teaching, you have got a lot of stuff to do within the classroom. But yes, I do think it's important to get out and do something different. Otherwise, you run out of inspiration. You've got loads at the beginning of the year because you're new to it and you think, yeah, I can do this, I can do that. But after a while, you just dry up and you think, I need some inspiration for somewhere else.
4: I just want some ways of motivating them, you know, making the lessons a bit more fun.
5: Do you do coursework as well?
4: No.
5: And I want to know what to do about coursework.
1: I think what's really important is that when you start a teaching career like you do in any other profession, you have a responsibility to make professional progress, and you need to ensure that you do that by whatever means is available to you, and that will differ from person to person. So for the MFL department this year, I created files.
6: Claire, we'll link yours to your NQT targets, so we'll just transpose those and just make one file so that there isn't loads of paperwork.
1: So the teachers will collect together evidence of how they've progressed, and really it's to create a sense of ownership and a responsibility to be able to assess that at the end of the year as to whether that's a successful way of working or not.
6: I wrote up how I'd achieved those targets, and I had to substantiate it with evidence. And so obviously I've encouraged Claire, as she started a new career, to do exactly the same. So start as you mean to go on.
0: It's what I always wanted to do ever since I was at school. It's really nice to come to work and you don't know what they're going to say to you next. You don't know what they're thinking. And the hormones are all over the place, so they just go wild sometimes.
5: Ah, très bien, excellent. J'adore le français parce que le prof est sympa.
7: Stuart Tatterton's first year as a maths teacher at King James's School in Knaresborough, North Yorkshire, was more eventful than most, with a new class at school and a new baby at home. Despite all the pressures, he feels he made the right decision when he switched career from sales to teaching.
8: First year in teaching has just been everything I expected it to be. Really glad I made the decision. You're obviously taking a lot more classes on, bringing them through yourself, you know, from the start of the year all the way through, seeing them grow as people. And it's just been wonderful.
9: 1%, which is?
10: 5.6.
9: 5.6, you have 3 lots of that. Any other way you could actually do that?
8: The challenges that you're faced with, obviously taking your own classes on, they're yours. You're responsible for the education of these kids. And that was the biggest fear. You know, going from a teacher training year where your lesson plans are 2 pages, and at the start of this year, that, you know, you've maybe got them down to a page. When you're running like that, and you've got your marking on top of it, you soon realise that I could have very quickly burned out.
11: Hi, it's now coming up to 10:30. So now I'm just going to do a little bit of planning, get some worksheets together, and then off to bed.
8: You end up taking a look at how you're actually planning the work. Do you need to go into that much detail? Because in your placement year, You actually go through a lot of this. You've done it before. What I found that I was able to plan things, but I was able to plan them as, that's what I'm going to do at the start, that's what I'm going to do in the middle, that's what I'm going to end with. That starts building your confidence up. When you're going into a classroom, you do that for the first time, you come out and think, actually, I've done that. I've not been as planned as I've been accustomed to, and I've given a good lesson.
9: Pat, your books, down to the edge of the table.
8: I'm not as strict as I was at the start.
9: Year nines, you've been asked to put the pens down.
8: I think you can take a judgment on how a class actually react to your sort of teaching styles. I think there's certain classes who don't respond well to being told what to do, that they like a bit of freedom. But I think if you're showing them that respect, you know, you're able to move around the room, and if you're showing that interest, it's a lot more beneficial to your relationship with your form, really. Eamon, is that hand in the air?
10: Have we learnt it yet?
8: Yeah, we have learnt it. I come into teaching to see kids grow.
12: Yeah,
8: that is the job to me, getting to know them. And there's times you have disagreements with kids and you go home, you're really depressed about it. Because I do, I get depressed about it. I think that's another thing that you've got to sort of learn not to take it personally. And maybe I'm at the stage where I still do take it personally a bit.
13: No, I've lost my locker, it's in my locker.
14: It's in your locker?
13: Yeah, I must see Mr. Tay at lunch.
8: I've definitely made the right decision. Definitely made the right decision. You know, just going into a classroom, you can see the characters in there. And I wouldn't swap it for the world. Here, Ben. Miss, you always call me Miss. It's only at weekends.
7: Also at King James's, Kenneth Carmichael put his previous experience as a management consultant to good use in teaching business studies. But it was caring for his class in his role as form tutor that brought the biggest rewards.
15: Well, my name is Mr. Carmichael.
16: Okay. I mean, I think obviously a lot has changed since my first day arriving in King James, seeing my form for the first time. I think probably the major changes that happened, I've definitely become more comfortable. I've started to develop different strategies for different situations, for different pupils of different age groups and different classes. So I suppose they're the big things, and I think I'm certainly a lot more comfortable. I think the fact that I've relaxed in the role has definitely helped the learning environment in the classroom for my students.
17: If you serve 10 a day for 10 years, you spend £7,610.
15: You can see Jamie paid attention to the money question last week, didn't you? Okay?
16: With the form, it has been funny to see the way that they've progressed and the way they've improved and matured, actually, in such a short time. I'm looking forward to seeing them through next year and taking that pride and, I suppose, the care, actually, because I didn't think I would become as attached as that to them. But, you know, really looking out for them around the school and watching their successful progress.
15: I said during the last lesson that today we're going to do something a bit different, OK? We're going to go through the transforming learning process, is what it's called, which is a piece of software...
7: Kenneth's keen to expand his role in the year ahead, and he's been asked to act as a guinea pig for a new system of staff assessment based on questionnaires. The first step is for a teacher to submit himself to feedback from his pupils.
16: Hoping really that I can get some positive feedback from the class, try and see whether my opinions are the same as what the opinions that the class have. If they are along the same lines, and then I would hope then that it would be positive. It would give me some confidence in my teaching.
15: This is feedback that I am more than willing to try and change and see whether or not we can create a better environment to learn business studies on. So what we do need is for everyone to be honest. Certainly for the seven people that are taking part in the questionnaire, we want honest, good responses. In any job, I think it's really, really important to be open to suggestions, constructive criticism. I mean, people find it difficult to take criticism. I do as well as anyone else. However, you've got to realise that nobody's perfect and there's always ways that you can improve your working practices, and I think teaching is no different than anything else. And I'll quite happily listen to what anyone says. You don't always have to take it on board, but you can listen, and if you feel that you can make it work for yourself, where's the harm? It should take something like 30 minutes. If it does take any longer as well, don't worry about finishing it. We can finish it another time, okay? So just take your time and answer the questions as truthfully as possible.
16: To be given the opportunity then to roll that out through the school and to involve other colleagues, It gives me a real opportunity both to work with different departments but also different individuals and different staff that I don't normally come into day-to-day contact with.
0: What do you feel are going to be the benefits for yourself?
10: Hopefully, if it all goes to plan, then I suppose suggestions and

0: different techniques and things that we can be using in the class. I suppose things that perhaps I haven't realised or haven't taken note of so far. And really, I suppose, getting an idea of how the class perceive me and the learning that's going on in the class.
1: Not many schools and not many people at King James's are yet getting into this idea of students giving feedback on the quality of teaching and learning. Mm. So it's actually quite something that I think is going to be very useful across the school. You've had a very successful NQT year, and ways in which you might move on so that you can work with our colleagues, not even necessarily in your own department. Mm. And this, if you thought it was a good idea, I think might be a platform for you to do that.
0: Yeah, I'd love to get involved in doing something across different departments.
2: I've really enjoyed this year. I've made a difference to pupils, to their understanding, to their learning, to the classroom environment, and that was the reason I went into teaching in the first place. So yeah, no, I've really enjoyed it.

0: you cleaned your teeth?
1: Yeah.
0: Yeah? You got everything ready for school?
1: Yeah.
0: Bags ready?
1: I just need to put my phone downstairs. Yes! 3-2.
2: Did you have a nice weekend, Hodja? The idea is all to ask him.
3: Mary Hare School in Berkshire is a residential special school for severely and profoundly deaf children from across the UK.
0: Hey guys, are you ready? We're going to walk over to school now, okay?
3: The emphasis here is on developing and listening skills so that pupils can access a full mainstream curriculum. But this comes with a particular set of challenges.
4: For the majority of deaf children, the impact of deafness is on their language. They have a language delay typically, and lots of children here have quite a severe language delay, and that impacts on their reading age, on their vocabulary, on their ability to express themselves. We have a group of children we've identified that have got language delay that goes beyond what we might usually meet just due to the deafness. So 5 years ago, as part of our new specialist school status, we developed a programme whereby those groups would have a specialist teaching assistant working with them with the specific aim of supporting their language development.
3: With the introduction of these language enrichment groups, or LEGs, across the school, the role of teaching assistants has grown significantly. But

0: particularly in relation to the school's literacy strategies. This film looks at the contribution of three TAs. Liesl Britton, who works with the Year 10s.
1: Okay, you've got a friendly ghost. Can you find me a friendly ghost?
0: Leslie White, who specialises in learning difficulties.
2: The idea is that you put this in your own words. Do you understand what you have to do now?
0: And former pupil Sophie Gilmore.
3: Yeah. Maybe write down what kind of things I can do and stuff. Well, I think I can empathize with them. Because being an old pupil of this girl, I've been through it. I know what it's like.
0: Liesl has been with this leg group since they started in Year 7. Now in the first year of GCSE, she's helping them to overcome the additional language demands of English poetry.
1: Georgina, is that big enough for you to read?
4: Yeah.
1: Yeah. Are there any words there you don't understand?
4: Not being. Yeah, that one.
1: That one?
4: Yeah.
1: Corpses. It's a K sound. Do you know what a corpse is, Martha? You're not sure. Does anybody know? Christine!
5: Oh, at last.
6: Corpus is means like dead bodies.
5: Well done.
2: And there's so many words that they don't understand that you or I would just take for granted, I think. And it's just actually reinforcing and checking and saying to them, right, read this piece. OK, tell me what it means.
0: In class, Liesl takes an active role in finding ways to make language more accessible, introducing new strategies to pupils and teachers.
7: We're looking for alternative ways to develop teachers in terms of their use of new teaching techniques, new technology. And we came up with the idea of using the TAs as a vehicle for delivering that CPD in the classroom in the normal run of their day. And how that works is that a TA who might be working with a specific child or a group would be trained in a particular use of a technique or some intervention.
1: I'm going to get one of you to come up and see if you can put a picture that, having read the bit at the top, what picture have you got in your mind, and is there a picture that's the closest that you would put in there?
8: It is a challenge to deal with the poems that we have that are very abstract very often. So what we've been seeing today is that Liesl can make it come to life, and they do actually get pictures in their mind, not just words, because they can learn a stream of vocabulary, but at the end of it, you know, they don't actually understand the whole poem.
2: The storyboard is just for them, really, to help you see their visual perception of language so that we can see what their understanding of the language is, so that we can then break down what they're not understanding.
8: Liesl's very strong on the modern technology, and I have been relying on her for that, and she did all the background work to set out the images and things. I'm stronger on sort of abstract language, and she really brings it to life.
1: It's not going to lie flat, it's going to kind of float.
7: Whoa. We're a little bit worried that some of these highly qualified teachers of the deaf might not take too kindly to us thinking that they needed to be trained by somebody with a different professional status. But in fact, there's been nothing like that, and teachers are much more likely to come and talk to us about how much they value their TA and how it's been a benefit to their own teaching.
1: Hi, Thomas. How are you?
9: No.
1: Good.
9: No.
10: I'm fine, thanks.
9: Good.
0: As a Legs TA, Liesl also supports individual pupils outside the classroom in speech and language therapy sessions.
11: In the beginning, I didn't work with the teaching assistants at all, so speech therapy was really separate from school, and no one really knew about us either, and it was really hard to monitor the children's progress.
1: Thomas, Liesl tells me you've been practicing your K speech sound. Have you? Excellent. How do you say that? Lovely.
11: Because of the language enrichment group, because I'm also involved in it, started working with the teaching assistants, and it was just a great opportunity.
1: Are you happy with that?
12: Much better. Much better.
11: You always think you're an expert in your field, but they are actually experts with the children in the classroom and in different environments, so it's great to have that feedback.
1: Okay, have a look here. Tourism. That's it, lovely.
11: She knows Thomas really well, and so I might have written a word out for him to say how I think it should be, which is the correct way.

0: way, but she knows that he finds it easy in a different way, and she'll say, oh, this might help, and she'll change it and he'll get it straight away. And that's the whole point of her being in the session.
1: This is also geography, because this is your teacher in geography, isn't it? Yeah. What's he called?
2: Ask
1: you. Beautiful.
3: Okay, good afternoon. Can you all hear me?
4: Yeah.
5: In Robin Askew's Year 9 geography class, dyslexia specialist Leslie White is an example of how TAs at the school are taking on new responsibilities to support the needs of pupils and teachers.
6: Pyroclastic explosions. When the hot ash and gas goes up into the air and it moves very, very quickly.
7: Same thing like explosion, but more dangerous.
6: Like an explosion, but more dangerous? Ahmad's right. It's very, very dangerous, the hot ash and gas. And Leslie's put up on the board for you there.
8: Teachers are having to become very much more expert at delivering the curriculum to a lot of what would be very specialist difficulties, all who happen to have hearing impairment as the common theme.
9: When it erupts, it doesn't erupt anymore, but it might erupt sometime in the future.
6: That sounds much better. Well done. Thank you, Adam.
8: Well, Adam is extremely articulate and he listens very, very well. And usually he reads very fluently. He has a very high reading age. His problem comes when he has to record his own thoughts. My role is to make that more possible, and we use different techniques depending on the task.
10: Michael. I think it would be better if you just do this as headings.
8: Michael's need is more global. His reading isn't as fluent, he doesn't derive as much meaning, his language is less developed. Both boys, although they're deaf, they have a specific learning difficulty that is as difficult for them as the deafness.
11: When our true bow was taken by the space shuttle.
8: There is another boy in Mark who has a brain stem implant. He was completely hearing till 12. He can discriminate between sound and silence. For him, I would support in trying to make sure he is following the verbal part of the lesson without intruding on the rest of the group, and making sure he can take opportunities to answer questions and to show his knowledge and feel good about himself.
11: The dark pink area through the lahars.
6: Lahars. What were lahars?
11: Mudslides.
6: Mudslides. Fantastic. Thank you.
8: Because of the dyslexia training and the HLTA status, it's given me an opportunity to work more closely with teachers and look at teaching methods and techniques that will work with a dyslexic and would benefit a hearing impaired student, because they are very closely allied.
3: Looking at the word mat in front of you, who could tell me the words that we were looking at last week?
12: I was well aware of what I wanted on the word mat from a geographical perspective, and ensuring that terminology was put onto the front page. And where Leslie was able to give me advice was on the reverse of the sheet, to ensure that the adjectives, the connectives, was very much a cross-curricular approach and was in line with what the pupils would be learning in other subjects, and particularly within the English language.
8: It's helpful for the dyslexics because they don't have to look up and down and copy off the board. It's there on the table. For other students, we can focus language a little more directly and specifically. It's in its infancy, and we're looking to develop that. And obviously, because I move between classrooms and I can access other teachers and get input as to what other curriculum requirements are appropriate at Year 9 or Year 7, so it can be adapted to need.
12: I think one of the successes of Leslie and I working together is that we both respect each other's specialist knowledge that we're bringing to the relationship, and that whereas in some places I feel that teachers see themselves as being above the teaching assistants, here we're working very collaboratively.
5: Sophie Gilmore is Mary Hare's newest TA. During lessons and after-school prep, she supports Legs Plus, a group of Year 8 pupils with severe language delay, and is uniquely placed to help, being hearing impaired herself.
13: You don't need to do that, you need to wait and think it did. Wait and think it did. Sometimes they vacate it when I cannot understand them, when the teachers can't, because I'm able to repeat them and I bring that to them.

0: Okay. She obviously has a huge insight into language issues because she has had them herself. So when she's working with Sarah, I think she has interesting and novel ways of overcoming particular vocabulary issues that might not have occurred to somebody who's been hearing all their life.
1: I couldn't really do without Sophie. She's such a good role model to all the children, not only in my class here, but also around the school. She understands their needs, and they look on her, someone that they can actually talk to as well. I have my role as the teacher, but she's also there to help them, and she's with them in all the lessons and in prep time. So she knows what's gone on in all the lessons, so when it comes to prep, she's their extra help.
2: Sometimes when they've been in other lessons, their prep, their language in the prep may not have been modified for them. So I would sit with them and talk them through the questions in a way that they would understand what they're being asked to do.
3: Do you remember when, where they went to school, what kind of place they went to school at? To hear there were no TAs at all. It's only something that happened in the last few years. As I have to say, I think there were some children who were at school with me who could have done with having a TA in the classroom. But from my personal point of view, it would have been really nice to have had more time. I saw role models. When I was at university, I did think about trying to be a teacher, but the time it wasn't right. So I went to work instead. But over the last few years, I've really thought about it a bit more, but I'm not quite sure if I was to do the training yet to be a teacher.
4: Do you remember the picture?
3: The picture would be going home every day, feeling substituted faking, that you feel it helps some people.

0: Aaron is a 15-year-old with ADHD, Attention Deficit Hyperactivity Disorder, and ODD, which is Oppositional Defiant Disorder. These conditions were diagnosed in primary school and have led to challenging behaviour and even violent outbursts in lessons. Over the last 5 years, there have been many occasions where he's been on the brink of permanent exclusion.
1: Right, Aaron, stay focused, mister. Good lad. It's massively important.
2: I feel without their support, and if they would have basically just put him down as a naughty, disruptive child, if they hadn't seen the potential that Aaron does have to offer, I feel that it basically would be possibly in prison now.
0: The support Aaron's received has come from the school's learning mentor, a behaviour management scheme, other outside agencies, and also a strong relationship that has evolved between Aaron, his single parent mother, and many of the teaching and support staff at his school.
2: I have hope back. That's all I can say. And it's thanks to the teachers.
0: At Turves Green Boys School in South Birmingham, there are 660 pupils, of which 20% are on the special needs register. The school has a team of learning mentors led by Sally Spencer. She liaises with teaching staff and outside agencies to provide individually tailored support for each EBD pupil.
3: I'm there to sort of support and nurture them into their sort of correct wavelength of thinking that let's not choose this behaviour. We can see how this escalates. We can see how this becomes more confrontational. And do you really want that?
0: Sally has counselled Aaron since he started at this school, and he himself can now reflect on his improved behaviour.
4: If it was in yesterday, when I'll just swear at teacher and he'll get me suspended, then my mum will get upset. And yes, it just caused trouble at home.
3: We'd have everything escalated again then for you, wouldn't we, at home? You hit the nail on the head there, Aaron, because you have learnt not only control yourself, but the staff have been able to gain an understanding, haven't they?
1: Excellent, OK.
0: A subject Aaron has progressed well in is English.
1: Aaron, what is the second question about?
5: We're able to do this because people like you support our work. That's an opinion.
1: Right, well done.
0: Claire has taught Aaron since year 8, and as with many EBD children, it takes time to build up trust.
1: Right.
6: He participates well in class discussions.
7: And it costs money for a doctor over there.
6: If he does occasionally shout out an answer because he is so positive, I'm always very, very positive to him and just say that is absolutely excellent, and perhaps sometimes give him a reminder that he shouldn't shout out, but his attitude is excellent.
4: She understands how I react. She's giving me more help, and she's gave me extra lessons after school and that.
3: Brilliant.
4: And she's just posted things with the post, helping me to get a higher grade because she knows I can do it.
1: Aaron, you would get 1 to 2 marks for that. Okay, so out of 3, so that is great.
4: I think to myself that I can't do nothing. I won't be able to pass, and I needed teachers to boost my confidence up, and that's what Miss Fairbairn does.
0: Keeping up Aaron's confidence can be challenging for his teachers, so Sally has sought out different types of support from outside agencies. One of the first was an intensive 3-week behaviour management programme held at another secondary school in Birmingham called FLIP.
8: You are really getting on my nerves.
9: That's body language, isn't it?
10: FLIP stands for Flexible Learning Individual Pathways. It's designed to keep the student in mainstream schooling. We helped Aaron with techniques to allow him to have a better pathway through the school.
11: You've had a bad day on the way to school. You want to transmit to the teacher you're not having a good day. Slam the door. Oh, sir. And we'll go and sit down.
10: The common problem is the lesson can move too quickly. One of the solutions can be that he has a TA with him that can explain that for him, or he can have a timeout card where he can just stick the timeout card up and ask the teacher to if he can leave the lesson.
1: Hi, Aaron, what's up, mate?
12: If we can get the pupil to realise that things are starting to go wrong, then by using the timeout card, they don't get the flashpoint in the classroom.
1: Did you show your card properly, yeah?
13: Yep.
1: Yeah, so the teacher's aware that you've come down to me?
13: Yep.
6: Right.
12: And staff are aware of that. They know that if somebody holds up that kind of card, they need to let them go. They know that they will go to the right place and not just be wandering around.
3: I'm going to let you sit in, cool down a sec. No. I'm going to go up and just double check with the teacher, OK? Yeah.
0: Many EBD children have a lot of energy and short attention spans. One of the effective ways of keeping them in mainstream school is by taking them out.
13: Ash and I will be giving you a map. You will also get a compass. The idea for the compass is to give you a bit of trust in the compass.
0: Skillforce is a nationwide scheme delivering inspirational and motivational activities to around 8,000 young people a year. It's aimed at 14 to 16-year-olds, many of whom have serious behaviour, self-esteem, learning and social problems.
13: The main thing is they are individuals. And I don't like the term special education needs. In my opinion, the students, they're special, and they all have needs. So just have some have more needs than others. So we deal with them on an individual basis. The scale on here is a 500 metre, yeah. All right? So if you want to find the distance between that corner there and that junction there, how many sections is there?
14: Three.
13: Three sections, so it's 300 metres.
14: Yeah.
13: That's right. Well,
12: okay. If they hadn't have had that kind of support and that different approach for one day a week, would most probably end up most probably being excluded because their behaviour in classrooms would not be good, or they would not be attending because they'd be voting with their feet.
4: If you're always indoors, you'll feel more stressed. When you're outdoors, you feel more
14: calm
4: relaxed
14: and relaxed.
4: And
14: I just think it helps me. Getting out of the classroom, if I was in the classroom now, I'd be messing about.
13: Lad.
15: They know that if they mess around in school, then one of the first things they're going to lose is the opportunity to come on the next Skillforce trip. So obviously we're working in liaison with the school all the time.
13: That's the north point. So if they plug up, they don't go anywhere. But when they do go out, they go out as part of an activity, as part

0: as part of a task that we've set them, and they've got to write about it. It's all part of the key skills.
1: Come on, Dave!
0: Their biggest problem is lack of confidence, and my main role with these is motivating them to want to learn.
1: Good lad.
2: Aaron is clearly very relaxed with the Skill Force instructors, many of whom are ex-forces.
0: The gains he's made over the last year have been fantastic. It's the way you communicate with them. You're not talking at them, you're talking with them. You're bringing them into your world. The way they respond to it all is a very positive way.
2: And Aaron's advice to teachers on how to deal with other children like him?
3: They shouldn't just, like, notice the bad people. Just say, if I've done something good, the teacher should just say, oh, you've done good, and praise them. Or just call them back after the lesson and just say, oh, you've done good in this lesson. And it'll just say, for being bad, just say, oh, you've called them back at the end. And just say, oh, you've been bad at this lesson, can you try and improve?
2: Aaron's self-awareness has really helped him control his outbursts in class during the last year. But with ADHD, schools learn to expect the unexpected.
4: Pupils with EBD, they can flare off. We need a lot of flexibility to be able to work with them. Hence the fact myself and the other support staff within the school, we don't have a rigid timetable.
2: As we were filming this programme, Aaron became involved in an incident during his maths lesson. He sought out his learning mentor, Sally, interrupting our interview.
4: And Aaron, being an individual, was needing some... Sorry, I'm aware...
5: Sorry,
4: that's
5: Aaron's...
6: English lesson, maths lesson. And I said to Mr... I went down to Spearhead Support and just said I'd done the lesson, so don't lie, nothing. And then Mr O'Brien came in the lesson and said, where have you been? And I said, I don't want to be in this lesson.
7: Basically, there was an incident that led to Aaron refusing to stay in his maths classroom. Unfortunately, when I went to talk to Aaron about this, he did lose his temper.
6: All he's like, it's like your choice to say, like, what lesson you want to go in. And I was just turned around and said, oh, at the end of the day, is there, I don't learn nothing after teachers, or I don't learn nothing.
7: What I want for Aaron is for Aaron to be comfortable in the classroom and to succeed. But I also want the staff to know that they're going to be supported, and if Aaron has difficulties, that we're able to take Aaron away from those difficulties, resolve the issues, and then as soon as possible get him back into class.
6: I don't know nothing, Kathy. Then he goes, I'll have to have a meeting with your mum.
2: Aaron was suspended, and a meeting arranged with his mother for later that afternoon.
8: It's the first time this year there has been an incident of this nature. Last year, quite a few incidences, but the year before, even more. So he is getting better, and I do have to look at the whole picture, really. They're becoming far more isolated. Aaron is being honest and upfront about it. But at the end of the day, the issues do need to be addressed, and Aaron's behaviour basically won't be tolerated.
7: Aaron got himself very upset, yeah. And what started off as quite a small actually then became in the end,
8: yeah,
7: you know, a fairly big,
8: yeah,
7: issue. He actually said some things that weren't very nice.
8: Yeah.
7: He stormed off in quite a temper. To his credit, you know, he came back to see me at lunchtime and he's apologised for swearing and does realise that, you know, he shouldn't have reacted in that way.
8: It wasn't made to come and see you, I didn't know until you've just told me.
7: Right, that's good.
8: So, fair dues to him in that respect.
4: Mm. Yeah.
8: However, he knows himself this is his last year.
7: That's right.
8: And he does need to pull his belt in and really start working.
7: Okay.
8: Thank you for seeing me this afternoon.
7: Okay, all right, thank you. Children that have got conditions, you know, as Aaron has, you know, with his EBD, he will sometimes make mountains out of molehills. When he's had time for reflection, he will be very apologetic for what has happened, which is brilliant, because 2-3 years ago, Aaron just wouldn't have done that at all. He wouldn't have accepted that he was in the wrong at all. And in that way, we've seen a great move forward with Aaron. And we're happy for Aaron to come back tomorrow, understanding that the procedures are still there and he will follow the procedures.
2: It's this close relationship and trust between Aaron's mother and the school that's provided the foundation on which Aaron can build.
8: If a child comes in misbehaving that day,
1: Do not turn around and say there's a problem, he's just being naughty and whatever. Find out why, ask questions. Because at the end of the day, you can actually do something for that child, you can build them up and you can believe in them.
5: Aaron means a lot to you, doesn't he?
4: He does.
5: Tell me.
4: That's weird. Yeah, I've managed to work really closely with Aaron from year seven, and it's been fantastic. It's just an enormous bonus to see Aaron mature into a fine young man, because he will make it. He will be great. He'll get there.
5: Cheers.
1: I've worked extremely hard with my child. The school have worked extremely hard. And I know for a fact, because of the school's input and my support for the school, Aaron is going to make something of himself. And I would like you to come back in 3 or 4 years' time and you'll see the benefits from it.

0: More people are working in schools than ever before. This programme features three educational research projects that involve the wider workforce, many of whom work with children with special educational needs.
1: What sound does that make at the beginning?
2: G. G's.
0: Senior lecturer in education, Mary Doveston, has joined forces with Marion Keenahan, an educational psychologist, on a project they call Growing Talent for Inclusion.
3: Well, Marion and I worked to develop a classroom approach to issues that presented themselves to class teachers faced with a large number of students with emotional, social, behavioural barriers to learning.
0: Growing Talent for Inclusion is the system they devised. Based on methods used by educational psychologists, it focuses on the group dynamics of the class rather than individuals with problems.
4: Just to remind you about the greeting, we need to do the high five, followed by saying the person's name that's on your name card.
5: Well, the starting point was to use a solution-focused consultation approach, where actually you're looking at what the resources that are available to you in terms of the skills and the abilities that the children bring to the situation, rather than look at, you know, what the problems are.
0: The idea is that by emphasising how the class can work well as a team, everyone feels part of it, including those with behavioural and social difficulties. Recognition of when things are working well is encouraged. They call it talent spotting.
4: Mr. Anderson explained to you last time that working in the away teams was to be working with people who you wouldn't normally choose to work with.
6: Kyle, can you stand up and can you swap seats with Olivia?
5: The whole point of doing the research and development was to see whether we could translate it into a process that can be used by SENCOs, by teachers in schools, without the need of having to rely on the skills of an educational psychologist.
6: And
5: that really was why we were interested to see, can it be developed?
4: So we're going to make monsters this afternoon. You need to decide.
3: Well, we set up the focus group, and Karen Jeffs is one of the members of this focus group, which consists of educational psychologists, SENCOs, teachers from primary and secondary schools.
4: I attended a SENCO conference where the project was discussed about how you could change classroom dynamics, and I had this class in mind because my frustration as a SENCO with this particular class was that the dynamics of the class was clearly getting in the way of them making the progress that they were clearly capable of making.
6: Okay, so we need to get together first of all. Who's doing what?
4: The class teacher was very welcoming and receptive about the project because he identified that he had issues with the class, particularly with listening skills and the children talking over each other and not respecting each other's views. So he came on board immediately.
0: After Karen and the teacher had identified the main problem, they set down in writing their aim for the class.
3: It's almost like a mission statement for that class in terms of how they're going to move forward. And for this particular class, it was that they would be good listeners and respect each other's views.
2: I need a red. Come on,
7: you've got to come on. Come on, I can balance.
6: Oh, sorry.
2: Is that the net? Yeah.
6: That's the net.
3: Following her conversation with the teacher, she then moved into interviewing every member of the class to find out from themselves their view of what it's like to be in that class.
4: What is the most difficult part of the project is collating of the data and the student interviews. That's probably the part that takes the longest amount of time. But the delivery of the lessons, I think, it's all about team building and cooperating, and a lot of it is good practice that you already have within a school. So I don't, in terms of that side of it, I don't think it's too difficult.
1: Right. Can you first of all tell us the name of your monster?
2: It's called Rocket Dude.
1: Oh, Rocket Dude. How did you find working in the group?
2: Brilliant. I think we were together and helped each other and being kind to each other and said thank you and pleases.
8: When you work as a team, it's easier than working on your own because you're
2: because you're sharing other people's ideas.
8: And it was fun working with other people because you get to know them more.
9: That we also played MQs and we all helped each other.
3: Our participants have enjoyed using the approach, but it seems important that people are very clear that this is not part of some performance management system. Mm. You know, that this is about a collaboration and it's not about inspection.
1: Jimmy, wobble lightning.
4: I think every school has a class that the dynamics of the class can actually get in the way of their learning. I feel quite honoured, really, that I've been involved in this type of research because obviously this is the sort of thing that I think could be taken into every school. Well done, let's give them a clap.
3: The responses that our focus group participants have given us suggest that the teachers with whom they've worked have found it invaluable in exploring their issues and coming to a greater understanding of their class.
6: With Callum and Paige, back in September when I had them, you could see they couldn't really work as a sort of a partnership. But I did do that deliberately this afternoon just to see, and it's brilliant. Yeah. You know.
5: The thing that makes this different is that we're dealing with a whole class, not a group with a particularly identifiable kind of common need. You can actually feel and see the benefits of applying psychology for the benefit of a greater number of individuals. I have seen it work, I know it works, and I'm very committed to it.
10: When the lake is dry, the adult wine shrimps die, but the eggs do not.
0: Almost 500,000 support staff are now working in schools. The roles they play are many and varied, and for newly qualified teachers, there's a lot to consider. Linda Fursland has worked in a senior role in teacher education for many years. Her research project involves interviewing support staff about what they do.
11: There was two girls in year seven.
12: The idea of the research is to provide materials for trainee teachers to explain to them the roles of support workers in the wider workforce. Teaching assistants, learning support assistants, learning mentors, parent support advisors, and so on.
7: Thomas, anyone else? And Rebecca? Okay.
12: Schools have changed massively, particularly in the last 5 years. There's been a 44% increase in support workers in school. And because of that, and the variation across schools and across local authorities, very few people understand those changes, actually. It's even difficult for teachers, let alone trainee teachers, to know exactly what's been going on. So I decided to produce videos of interviews with different personnel. First, I got them to do five-day diaries because I was aiming to get as much, if you like, grassroots information about what people are actually doing when they're working in the role of a support worker. I looked at the diaries and I analysed them and I came up with a grid of categories of the sort of work that they do. And then I built on the diaries by interviewing all the diarists. So I've got about 15 interviews with a range of support workers.
11: I've worked with students in reception and yes. Year one. I think probably the biggest thing that I've learned is that positive praise works for everybody. No matter how they pretend that they don't care, they do, and it does have an effect. It just takes longer, I think.
12: I was focusing really on their day-to-day activities. How do they support the teacher in behaviour for learning? How do they assess formatively what students are learning? Really basic questions like that. I've used tape recordings before, audio tape recordings, but this has a directness, it has a liveness about it, which communicates very effectively. You might use a quote, for instance, in a paper, but better still to use that person actually in life quoting through video materials.
11: They enable children with special educational needs to access the curriculum.
12: My aim is to produce a package of materials which makes the work of support workers more accessible to trainee teachers. A few short excerpts which explain their work clearly will give a better understanding of the roles and expectations of support workers.
4: Oh, good girl. Now say it. Say it. Water.
9: Step, eel, steel.
4: Good girl.
0: Researchers at the Institute of Education at the University of London are also promoting a greater understanding of the wider workforce in schools. Jacek Brandt and his team's project involves trainee teachers acting as TAs during their placements.
13: I didn't really think that I'd need to know that much about the TA and the role that they do and the job that they do with students. However, since taking on the role as a TA once a week, I've actually realised that it is really important for a teacher to know how to communicate effectively with the TA and how to brief them before the lessons start on what's going on in the lesson and maybe even get feedback from them.
14: The TA hasn't been appreciated, and so one of the aims of the research is to break that barrier and to create a genuine partnership so the student teachers can actually empathise with the role, see the importance of TAs and therefore treat TAs better.
15: Little gems in terms of what some of the students have been discussing. Excellent. One of the things that we're very keen to promote with our student teachers is the fact that they are involved in the research themselves. I think this project has shown that students have got a real contribution to make to the development of pedagogy, and what they're doing in this project is actually showing that they can be the researchers rather than being the victims, if you like, of research, and that's been very productive for them.
16: I think it's working really well.
14: Very often decisions are made without a research basis, so we at the Institute thought it'd be very valuable to actually research the impact of this project. So we wrote a research proposal and we came up with a research question. How does acting as a TA help the student to become a better teacher in their own subject? The next stage was to design research methods. Questionnaires went out to all the students on the secondary PGCE and we had about a 20% response rate. In total, about 120 questionnaires were received. And from the questionnaires, I followed up with focus group interviews, and we ran three focus groups of about seven or eight student teachers each. What did you learn working the role as a TA?
17: I learned how important it is to differentiate in your lessons and to really know your pupils and their needs in order to plan your lessons successfully.
18: I really appreciated the like different dynamics of a classroom, and that's made me sort of really think about that when I plan a lesson. So I can sort of meet all the needs of the students.
19: It is almost like having two teachers in the classroom. If they know what they're doing and they've got roles to perform and they know what they're trying to achieve.
20: Yeah, I've become much more aware of how you can plan for different needs within the classroom.
14: Overwhelmingly, the students have found this a positive experience. And they also found it very educational. For example, they didn't realise the complexity of special educational needs. They tended to group SCN pupils together. What they discovered was pupils are very, very different and have very different needs.
18: After working as a TA, you really appreciate the differences, the different abilities, the different issues. You are literacy issues, numeracy issues.
19: You are covering things like differentiation and SEN on a theoretical level and seeing how possibly how it should be done. And then you kind of get the opportunity to experiment for yourself this year and test that in the classroom and see what works with different groups.
21: It's had a massive effect on me putting myself in the role of TA in the classroom.

0: and I've definitely brought that back into my own classroom practice.
1: I think it's made them realise that teaching isn't something that's static, that their practice needs to be constantly updated. And if that's going to happen, then they need to be involved and informed by research.

0: Few names are as famous in the world of computers as Google. Google has established itself over the last 10 years as the world's leading internet search engine. It also provides several other features, like photographs, email, maps, and Google Earth. Last year, its income was a staggering $17 billion. That's nearly £10 billion. Yet few people know how it operates or have ever seen its headquarters. Google operates from a complex of buildings which they call their campus in Silicon Valley, California, about an hour south of San Francisco. Here, its staff, known as Googlers, manage the global operations and come up with new ideas. About 3 years ago, Google adopted an active program of green initiatives at their global headquarters.
1: It's really a commitment from our co-founders and our CEOs and our executives wanting to show a very physical commitment to the environment, but to also understand the options of renewable energy for our offices.
0: It starts with transporting employees to and from the Google campus every day.
1: We actually provide free shuttles, which in and of itself removes cars off the road, but now we fuel those shuttles with biodiesel. So we've reduced the diesel particulate emissions from our vans, but we've also just physically removed cars off the road because we have thousands of Google riders riding these free shuttles to and from work. Google also incentivizes people to purchase their own fuel-efficient vehicles. So if you buy a hybrid, you'll actually get a cash rebate from Google for it. We also incentivize people to bike to work, so you basically can earn points every day you bike, and Google will donate a certain amount of money to your favorite charity, depending on how many points you have. So there's really a lot of opportunities to contribute in your own way through your normal lifestyle.
0: But Google has gone a step further. They actually have electric, non-polluting cars on site at the campus, which employees can use completely free of charge.
2: So this is one of our plug-in hybrid electric vehicles. We took traditional Toyota Priuses and converted them into hybrid electric vehicles. So it has both a gas engine and it's an electric vehicle both. These vehicles are charged by our solar panels in the carport, so they're completely off the grid. We just plug them in. You just pull down one of these cords, give it a little more slack than that, and we actually have done a demonstration project with our utility company to show that the batteries can store energy on the cars, and later that energy can be put back into the utility grid. So instead of a turning ignition, it just has a little button. That's true on all Priuses. And of course it doesn't make any noise when you start driving it.
0: The electric engine can reach speeds

0: of 90 miles per hour and is extremely fuel efficient. But the faster you drive, the more quickly you use up the electricity.
1: If it does run out of juice, then it just switches over to a regular traditional engine.
0: Another major green initiative that Google has adopted is the use of solar power at their campus.
2: We're sitting amongst 9,200 PV panels that make up the largest commercial solar installation in US history. Google took a bold step over a year ago, putting solar panels on 7 different rooftops and 2 different carport structures to build what is now carrying about 30% of the total load of this campus.
3: The electricity from our solar panels offset about 30% of our electricity demand here at these buildings where they're installed. So not Google's operations worldwide, but for the buildings that they're on top of.
2: If there happened to be a lull in the workforce and they weren't drawing as much power and we created excess power, the power would flow back onto the grid and the meter here would actually literally run backward. We've seen it happen many times. It does work like that.
4: And when you add all those together, these solar panels will pay back in about 7.5 years. Which is a reasonable time frame, not bad for an economic investment. So they actually will pay back.
2: The challenge, you know, I think solar's had historically, it is an expensive technology and people have to decide for themselves whether it's going to be worth it to make that initial upfront investment.
4: The major thing that's needed is technological innovation by making it easier and cheaper to manufacture it and to install it, and in various other ways reducing the cost.
0: Overall, Google sees its green initiatives as not simply a matter of economics, but hopefully is setting an example to others.
3: Google's approach to sustainability is to continue to green our own operations through our offices, our data centers, the electricity that we use here, but we also want our successes to scale out to the rest of the world. So we're not just doing this for us, we're really doing it for the future and to the options that we have available to us, we want to make sure are available to others. For example, our solar project that we installed here, the real message was that not only can we do this right now, we can do it in a cost-effective way, which means that anyone else can do it too.

0: The Golden Gate Bridge spans one of the most impressive bays in the world and is gateway to the great city of San Francisco. Near the bridge is Golden Gate Park, an urban open space of over 1,000 acres where San Franciscans can relax and enjoy themselves. Since 1916, a famous natural history museum has stood in the park, the California Academy of Sciences. But in 1989, the building was severely damaged by an earthquake. And today, the Academy is reopening in an amazing new building with a strong emphasis on sustainability.
1: This is really a very unique building because it's not just a natural history museum. It's a natural history museum, an aquarium, a planetarium, and a scientific research and education center all under one roof.
0: When you come into the building, there's a large space with its roof open to the elements. To the left, the white-walled dome houses the planetarium. Next to the planetarium is an artificial coral reef, which is 25 feet deep.
1: We are standing on top of our Philippine coral reef exhibit. It is the deepest living coral reef display in the world. And we actually grew all of the coral for this exhibit in a coral nursery, so we were able to create this exhibit in a very sustainable way.
0: On the opposite side from the coral reef, contained within the glass dome, is another feature designed to encourage awareness of sustainability. It's a real tropical rainforest, artificially created and preserved.
1: The Rainforests of the World exhibit allows you to walk through rainforest, and as you circle up through the ramp, you get to experience rainforests from different parts of the world. So you start in Borneo, you circle up into Madagascar, you circle up again into Costa Rica. It's a really amazing chance to experience 4 different rainforests all within an hour-long visit to this dome.

0: Well, the dome is kept at constant temperature and humidity. It's kept at 82 degrees and about 75% humidity. And we have a misting system in here that helps keep the humidity up. And we have skylights in the dome that were positioned to get the maximum amount of natural sunlight down into this exhibit to help the trees grow. So those skylights are helping to keep the exhibit warm, almost like a greenhouse.
1: The building contains 38,000 live animals, including 4,000 fish in the coral reef.
0: So we're hoping that we can start a lifelong process of caring about the natural world that starts with an experience that people had here in this building.
1: Perhaps the most extraordinary feature of this already extraordinary building is its roof. The main architect of the building was the famous Italian Renzo Piano, one of the world's leading architects. His San Francisco partner, Gordon Chong, explains Renzo's concern to make the building fit in with the park.
2: What Renzo talked about, which I find very exciting and interesting, is he says that if you think about a park, and that the fact is you want to minimize the disturbance to that open space, he suggested taking a knife and cutting out that green footprint out of the park and raising it up 38 feet in the air into the tree line.
1: To further integrate with the park, Renzo decided to create a living, breathing, organic landscaped roof, planted with native California grasses and flowers. It has also been designed to blend in with the wider San Francisco landscape.
2: The relationship of the building to the park, as you'll begin to see, is the fact that these mounding forms in great part reflect the existing natural landscape as well as the terrain of San Francisco behind us.
1: The really major advantage of the roof, however, is that it's extremely green. It will absorb about 2 million gallons of rainwater every year. Much of this contains pollutants from the atmosphere, which would otherwise end up in San Francisco's water system. The landscape roof also provides natural insulation.
2: That soil provides a significant insulation value that keeps the building both cool as well as warm where needed.
0: There are a lot of things about green building that really go back to elemental things that might not seem like they're cutting edge, but they don't get done very often today. A couple of them are the use of natural light, the use of natural ventilation. It's very unusual to walk into a natural history museum and see all of this light filling the space. They're typically very dark, sort of cloistered spaces. This is the unmuseum in many ways. You walk into this building and light is just flooding the hallways. We're just using natural resources. We're using fresh air and we're using natural sunlight. It may not seem like these are very complicated things, but 90% of our publicly accessible spaces have access to natural daylight. That's a staggering number. And there's no air conditioning on the public floor. The building is entirely ventilated by natural ventilation systems.
2: As you know, there is a landscape roof that undulates. The wind blows over and under and over, and as it goes through those mounds, it sucks air up, because from the interior, the hot air will rise, and the wind blowing over the top of the roof will then pull that air out naturally with no mechanical ventilation. The facade, or the skin of the building as we refer to it, changes in response to the outside environment. So as shading is required on a sunny day, shades will move up and down by sensors. The edges of the building, as you'll see, provide photoelectric cells. There are weather vanes at the top of the roof of the building that gives a computer all of the data necessary to tell them when skylights need to be opened. It's like a body, it breathes and it changes in response to what's happening to the exterior of the environment. Buildings have been evolving over the last 35 to 40 years in a very wonderful and appropriate, socially responsible kind of a way. But probably the most encouraging part of what's happening today is that the public is demanding this.

The new California Academy of Sciences building, then, is a revolutionary model of how a public building can be made sustainable. It also provides one of the most exciting examples in the world of how buildings may evolve in the future.

0: I think for some extraordinary reason, it's still acceptable for young people to be prejudiced and racist against travellers.
1: Gypsy, tinker, smelly gypsies.
2: Pikey, dirty pig, whatever name went, we was called.
3: Some called us pikeys, gypsies, all things like that, when they're not true.
2: Being a gypsy, you weren't considered part of the community.
4: And there was always someone, it didn't matter how many accepted you for what you were, there was always someone that wouldn't.
1: If I used to come to school with my new Nike trainers on, you know, where did you get them? Did you nick them trainers?
5: Because if we don't live in a house, some of us live in caravans, that's what they probably think of us.
6: It's because it's a lack of understanding. The student who has bullied will not know why they're bullying. It'll just be a stigma. They've heard a phrase. They've heard this nasty word. And we want to eliminate it.
7: Gypsy, Roma and traveller children can face racism and bullying at school, causing many to drop out before year 11. Despite most doing well at primary level, their overall GCSE results are worse than other groups. We look at the work of schools in three local authorities to see how they have tackled prejudice towards this group and raised attendance and attainment.
8: Well, they are the lowest achieving group, and which is why we need a special focus on affirming their ethnicity, celebrating their culture and providing them with the kind of experience in school which is going to see them improving in terms of standards of achievement.
9: One of the things that we spend a lot of time doing is building up trust, building up positive relationships with the community.
0: I think to do more and more work with schools, looking at stereotypes, looking at feelings and how people react, and celebrating the strengths of the traveller community.
10: When I was younger, I did used to get a few name callers, isn't it? You can't really do much, can you, when there's a big gang of them?
11: We do get really upset about it, and that's when we lash out.
12: I used to hit the person, they called me the name. But I can't do it. It's not funny, man.
2: 9 times out of 10, we were blamed for causing the trouble, but we weren't. All we were doing was just standing up for our own rights. And because we were the gypsies, we were the ones that came into school, we were the ones that caused the fights, the name calling, but they didn't see it from our point of view, that we were the ones that were being bullied and we were outnumbered for at least 50 kids to one.
7: One of the ways to reduce racism directed towards this group is to increase awareness and understanding of the traveller heritage. This primary school regularly visits the Romany Life Centre at Cranbrook in Kent with this in mind.
13: But it's
14: really cold.
13: Everyone
15: needs a Scrooge.
13: This was built in 1970, we call it a trailer, you always call them caravans. We used to put our money into, like, caravans, china, jewellery, because we never used to carry any money about with us, and we didn't used to believe in banks.
16: I like all the wagons.
17: And horses.
18: And horses.
19: And travelling around everywhere, meeting new people.
20: I asked the children why did they think that Henry and other travellers had encountered unkindness in their lives. They thought about it quite deeply, and then one of the children said, because it's different. People are frightened of something that's different. Just brought it all very much to life and really made it real for them.
8: When everybody learns about traveller history, as happens here, then

0: And this is what breaks down prejudices, because prejudices are essentially about ignorance.
1: Travellers' children are often seen as being different, even before starting school, because most don't have any experience of playgroup. To encourage attendance at nursery, Hertfordshire has produced a booklet.
2: The photographs in the book that we produced are all travellers, and this immediately has an enormous impact. Families recognise the children. It gives us a great entree into gaining their confidence.
1: In Brent, an on-site nursery for traveller preschoolers provides the same sort of play experiences that children from other communities enjoy.
3: They're learning lots of skills like sharing, like listening to each other. And what I've seen is that once they've left the provision and gone on to mainstream, they've settled in very, very well in school.
1: Developing pride in their traveller background can reduce the dropout rate in years 8 and 9. John Kelly Girls Technology College pupils have produced an Irish Travellers booklet celebrating their unique way of life.
4: Because a lot of staff, a lot of new teachers don't know about the Irish Traveller community, as I didn't when I first started out, I thought it was important to educate the teachers about the travelling community.
5: But like, we've often had like teachers, what I have anyway, and like students come up to me and so Rose, where do you travel? How far do you travel? Do you love travelling around the world? And I'm just like, yeah, I travel around the world, but really I don't. They need something like this to help them, show them what we're really like about.
4: I asked the girls to make a booklet and I asked them what they would like in it so that other people would know about them and about their culture. So they came up with religion, about the site, where they live and about their general lives.
6: And it can go far beyond that. It can go into their fashion world, it can go into their expectations and aspirations, but it's about them going back to their grassroots and being very proud of them.
3: It's gone down very, very well with the other children, and that has really gone a long way to forging really good relationships that the children have with their peers.
1: Back in Kent, the Romany Life Centre has proved the inspiration for an even more ambitious teaching aid. A film called Cushti Achin Tan, meaning a good place to stay, was made by pupils from the nearby Angley School.
7: It's called Cushti Achin Tan because one of the important things as well is to affirm and celebrate the traveller language.
8: We've done a lot of travelling around with a wagon. We'll go mostly to Kent, fruit picking, nut picking and things like that.
9: It'll get like people more interested in the culture, like in schools and stuff like that, when they see it, and other people.
10: They all have different types of brackets. Some were carved on both sides, some were only on one side, some were more ornate.
11: Okay, so what sort of things did you think were interesting in the film that you've just seen?
12: I thought it must be pretty amazing how they actually could all carve everything so well.
11: I think that's a really important skill, isn't it? And that's why people from the traveller community don't want those sort of skills to be lost.
10: This is actually my mum's arm basket that she used to go out with when I was a baby, full up with whatever she could take out that day to try and earn a living.
13: And you get some of them come out, the gorgeous come out, go away, go away.
12: I thought it was a bit harsh how they just kicked all those, if they were trying to sell you something, they said, shoo, go away.
9: One boy said it was horrible when they walked to the door and people would shoo them away. I thought that was good because they were taking it all in.
14: I felt it was an absolutely excellent way of getting across that they are, yes, they are different from us in many ways, but also that the similarities.
15: At the time that it was produced, the biggest plus was the fact that every traveller parent of children in school came into school to see that DVD presented. And I think that says it all in itself, doesn't it? The fact that it bridged that gap.
1: In the past, these parents themselves often missed out on education, especially at secondary level.
16: Everybody had to work, children as well. I worked from as long as I could remember, always had to work. So I didn't get to go to school.
17: I did go on to secondary school, but I was only there for a month.
18: I was 12 and a half when I left school. And from then on, I never had no idea at all what I was going to do.

0: My mum pulled me out, so, and that's it.
1: I'm used to working in schools where they don't go further than year nine. To get them actually to year nine has been really very, very difficult.
2: What I've done is basically not bend rules, but be flexible as far as timetabling is concerned. There are different attendance rates for travellers, but I don't ever tell them that I expect them to come to school every single day. And the girls can see the benefit of that because obviously they're not singled out as being treated differently.
3: If we get treated differently now, we're going to think we're different to other people and they're going to think we're different as well, but we're really not, we're like the same. So we don't really want to be treated different, so we want to be treated the same.
1: Here at John Kelly, we've got girls going up into year 11. We've got three Irish Traveller girls who've just transferred to the College of North West London who are doing hospitality catering courses already, which means that their aspirations at John Kelly have obviously been stretched enough to believe that they can do it.
4: I want to start at sixth form, do some catering, but when I start college, also I want to look at other careers, so I've always got something else to fall on.
5: Lydia left secondary school after a few months barely literate. Now she's 22 and a successful learning support assistant working with her traveller community.
6: Now I'm doing a level one, bottom half of my GCSEs next month. So I can't wait to do that. I'm doing a teacher's assistant MVQ level three course. And you know, I've just come on so much and come so forward. To be honest, I look back at where I was and I just, you know, I don't know how I've done it.
5: Because her own education was so rudimentary, Mignonette is especially keen for her children to succeed.
7: Is that allowed to the camera?
8: No.
0: Monica's 11, she's completed primary, she's now on to secondary, which after that she's going to go to college and university. She wants to be a vet. Mignonette, she's 7 next month. Wants to be a dancer on telly, so I'm not going to stop them. I'll push them. I'm not pull them out. No way.
5: Travellers' children often flourish at primary, but unless supported, they can struggle at secondary level.
6: Primary was really, really good. I really enjoyed it. The teachers were used to travellers, but then moving on, when I was about 12 to secondary school, we had big problems there with name calling and they didn't know anything about travellers. And it wasn't only the children, it was teachers as well.
9: I think transition is another key issue, that in year six, the children have developed really good relationships with their teacher, who they see for all the day. But once they go into secondary school, they're having to forge new relationships with lots of different adults.
10: Some of the strategies we've used is supporting children at Key Stage 2, at the SATs, just before SATs, giving them some extra support, not just travellers, but often other youngsters as well, in order that they go into secondary education reaching level 4.
1: Well, we have taster days in June, and all the students come from the primary schools. So if there's three travellers coming with one of our feeder primary schools, they come just like any other student. And we also hold a summer school, and we have some students from the traveller group come in the summer holidays, so they get used to coming in the building and they're not thinking, this is alien to me. But they're included with everybody else. We don't do it just for the travellers, we do it for them all.
9: Now, if schools don't invest their time in doing that with traveller children, then the result is that you'll see a fall off in attendance, and then you'll see issues in terms of children feeling isolated and not being able to forge meaningful relationships in schools.

0: Okay, so that's only one part of today. All right, so now we're going to look at a few pictures. In your handout, the pictures are a bit dark, so I suggest looking at the slides. And so now think what these students are doing. Let's look at slide one here. The students are doing something. It looks like a museum, actually, or a hallway, but they're wearing some kind of costume there. Okay, that's slide one. It's a high school. Slide two here, these students, what they're doing. Slide three here, what the students are doing. Yeah, they're pointing at something, but, or many things. Maybe they're dancing. Okay, so we have a guess of dancing here. All of them combined. So think about slides one, two, and three. I'll go back to slide two and show what that is. Look at what they're wearing also. There's some kind of costume, right? And look at slide one. Slide one, it's far away a little bit. We'll go back to that one actually for that one. And this last slide here. The top one are the students, but the bottom one is a famous painting by a French romanticist, anyway, a French painter in the 1800s, Géricault. And so it's hard to see in the bottom, but it's a very famous one, but it's a boat that is sinking. And there are a lot of people falling on top of each other. They're dying. And the top on the right are students. Okay. So can anyone here tell me what's going on in your head? What do you think these students are doing in these slides? Ideas? Anyone in Bangkok, Hua Hin, or Nong Khai can just take the microphone and share. What do you think these students were doing? I'll show this one again. Thinking of all four of them. Oh, can you use the microphone? Thank you. Oh, you're not, it's okay if you're not sure.
1: I'm not sure.
0: Oh.
2: I think that they are taking picture. They are being taken picture.
0: Ah, okay, so they're posing so
2: yes,
0: people
2: they
0: can
2: are
0: take a
2: posing.
0: picture of them.
2: Yes.
0: Okay, thank you. Good guess. Ajahn?
3: I think like that. And finally, the last pose,

0: Post action.
1: They were doing something and finally, okay, the last pose. Okay. Yeah. Any other guesses? Those are good guesses. There is an idea about doing something and posing so someone could take a picture. And actually, there is an idea of posing. Pose, right? There's an expression called strike a pose, strike a pose. Madonna sang a song called Vogue, and she sings strike a pose the whole time. And this kind of activity is called a tableau. It's another French word. And what those students were doing is called a tableau vivant, which really means living picture, tableau. Living because the people are alive. I'm alive, I'm posing, okay? A living picture. So kind of like what you said, someone took a picture of them. But it's kind of like taking a painting and doing it again, but instead of painting on paper, you are the painting, and you have to stay still. Like someone tells you, okay, freeze, and you are frozen. You are a living picture because the people in the picture are alive, and it's also live on stage, like that. So let's go back to a slide, actually. That one's from a painting, right? See if you see the words, I'm sorry, if you see the words up there, it says AP Art History. It's an art history class, and they were having fun and trying to reenact the painting. But that's called living picture because the people there are alive. And I'm not sure what they were doing there, but maybe that's after a story. And this one is also another painting. And they were trying to do it again, and they put on the costume because that's what people were wearing. So a tableau vivant, or living picture, is an activity that you can do in class so students can try to recreate or tell a story by themselves, and they have to pose and show you the story, but they can't move, they're just posing. And you could think of this also as like theater or the stage. A lot of actors just posing, right, after, and just still, very still. So thinking about this idea, besides a painting, besides students trying to copy a painting with themselves, what other kind of living pictures or tableau can you and your students create? What do you think are some other, besides using paintings, what else can they use so they can strike a pose and create a tableau?
2: ค่ะอาจารย์ก็ได้เห็นภาพตัวอย่างภาพสไลด์ตัวอย่างทาโบลวิวองไปแล้วนะคะก็ที่อาจารย์เชอธิบายคือเป็น living picture 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
1: We'll try to get some ideas, right? And after you talk and brainstorm any ideas, we'll start with Hua Hin, then Bangkok, then Nong Khai. Some of your ideas about tableau in your classroom.
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1: All right, so let's hear some ideas. Oh, I hear a lot of ideas brewing here.
0: I have some ideas.
1: Oh, okay, all right, okay. I guess we're starting with Bangkok and Hua Hin, then Nong Khai.
0: I think we use about a copy characteristic for someone such as Charlie Chaplin.
1: Such as what? Say that again.
5: Charlie
1: Chaplin.
0: Yeah.
1: Ah, okay.
0: And comedy man. Foreign and Thailand.
1: So you're saying maybe you can assign students to dress up like Charlie Chaplin,
0: yeah.
1: And then they reenact
0: like
1: a story and they act like him. Oh, okay.
0: Like a lover.
1: Ah. And then they can just maybe dress up and then tell a story from a Charlie Chaplin movie.
0: Yeah.
1: And then they can pose, right?
0: Yes.
1: And students can guess.
0: It's a query character.
1: A clear character.
0: Yeah, clear character.
1: Ah, okay. All right.
0: Yeah.
1: Thank you.
0: Everyone see that, and they know Charlie Chaplin.
1: Mm. Many students are familiar with him because he does have a very memorable feature.
0: Yeah.
1: Thank you.
0: Thank you.
1: Thank you. And anyone else here? Okay.
6: In the class, if we give the student the name of the place and make them think about the picture this happened in this place, mm-hmm. and let them make in the group and make the picture what happened in that place and let their friend guess about that. What is he doing? What mm-hmm. is he doing? What is she doing? And mm-hmm. at last the friend have to guess about where is that?
1: Right.
6: Yeah, just like that.
1: Exactly. Thank you. That's great. Like for example, a beach maybe. Yeah. Everyone's lying down, even though they're in a classroom. Maybe they're going like this, reading a book, or maybe someone in the back is going, right? And someone's like this. No, I'm just kidding. A shark. Yeah. That's great. Oh, I know the beach. Yeah. Thank you. The sea. All right. How about in Hua Hin?
7: Hello, good morning. In the class, I give them think that the famous cartoons, such as cartoons of the Walt Disney, okay, and yeah. then give them show the imitate, like it. Yeah. Yes. Thank you.
1: Okay. All right, thank you. So you could on a Disney story or a famous scene in a Disney story, and then they become part of their, they choose their favorite Disney character, and then they pose, right? And maybe some students guess, oh, I know, you're this character from this Disney story. Yeah, perfect. Fun. All right. Nong Khai?
8: For Nong Khai is a very simple idea. Just I teach a very young of age student, okay, look at me and see who am I. Like I'm flying, and they guess.
1: Mm-hmm.
8: Maybe someone guess I am an aeroplane, the planes, and now we have the music instrument like a. Tamarind thing called and everyone be a aeroplane then fly. We learn the word fly and now take off and they take off and now landing and land together.
1: Right.
8: And after that, we choose one student to show the act in front of the class and guess what is mm-hmm. that happen like the plane crashing something funny. Yeah. Yeah.
1: Okay.
8: Pick the picture from them in front of the class, and the other student tell what happened after we learn the plane fly together with the music instrument. Yeah.
1: Ah, thank you. That's actually adapting the tableau vivant instead of like a pic. I mean, it is still a living picture, but it's kind of also like a living flashcard. You know, a flashcard.
8: Yeah.
1: You know, instead of just instead of a story. Or a sentence, or a painting, it's a vocabulary word, or a verb phrase, right? You can learn airplane, and then you can teach verbs, landing airplane, to fly.

0: It's one of the Thai legend about this lady, you know, being in a small pot. Yeah,
1: oh.
0: Yeah, and you know, the a man was asked to take this pot, you know, along with him, and he was instructed not to open it, but he could not. I mean, you know, he was tempted, mm-hmm. and so he opened it, and then this lady came out.
1: Oh wow! Oh. Very nice, thank you. And Nongka, you were so excited. So that was the, I guess you know, because of the woman going out like that, right? How about one of the teachers there? You are wearing shades, sunglasses. Why?
0: He's one of the characters in this story. He's I think he's a robber or a thief, right?
2: Yeah,
0: yeah.
2: Oh,
0: who was okay. trying to steal this. Yeah, magic lady.
1: Excellent, thank you. Well, that was fun, wasn't it? If only we can do that every session. Maybe we can. So let's think about what we just did, right, with this tableau vivant, the fun activity. How can you incorporate that into your classroom, what you just did? Think about even the activity you did with your site. The planning stage and doing this together and the questions you can ask your students. So how can you include this in your classroom? What skills are your students going to strengthen and develop from this kind of activity or this lesson that can last for more than one day? So I'll give you a few minutes to think about this.
0: ค่ะหลังจากเราทดลองนะคะทำทาโบลวีวองกันแล้วนะคะอาจารย์เชก็มีคำถาม2คำถามนะคะคำถามแรกก็คือว่าอาจารย์จะนำกิจกรรมลักษณะนี้เนี่ยใส่เข้าไปในกิจกรรมในห้องเรียนของอาจารย์ในวิชาภาษาอังกฤษได้อย่างไรนะคะแล้วก็อาจารย์คิดว่านักเรียนเนี่ยจะได้พัฒนาทักษะอะไรจากการทำกิจกรรมลักษณะนี้ค่ะสัก2นาทีค่ะ

0: They bothered about the lesson. I will try to motivate them to, okay, everyone, you action. You can action if you want, up to you. He action.
1: But based on the lesson that
0: yes.
1: they're learning.
0: Interlap, short time.
1: Like an intermission, kind of, like a break time.
0: Break time, yes. It's a good thing for motivate them to set up again,
1: right.
0: set up, setting.
1: And I think for that too, Ajahn, besides trying to free them from boredom, besides
0: yeah.
1: trying to wake them up, it's also continuing their lesson without them realizing they're continuing their lesson.
0: I think make them enjoy themselves
1: mm-hmm.
0: and to like a learn continue.
1: Exactly.
0: Yeah.
1: They're enjoying their lesson
0: yeah.
1: and they're still learning even though they think they're taking a break.
0: Yeah.
1: Right?
0: Yeah.
1: Thank you.
0: Okay.
1: Would anyone else here like to share what you were talking about? Some early ideas? How you can incorporate this and the skills that your students are developing? If we're not ready here in Bangkok, how about in Hua Hin? Would anyone like to share what do you do in your classrooms, or what can you do, and what skills can be developed?
2: Sorry, today I have the short, and for this activity can check their background knowledge, and they know, they knew.
1: Right, you're activating their schema. That's that's the term for it, to activate the schema, the background, the story.
2: Yes.
1: What do they know?
2: What did they know?

copied from an actual textbook. And the first one we're going to look at is Smile 6 for level 6 students. The only page that's copied is page 29 from the student book. So I'd like you to think about the bodily kinesthetic intelligence and how would you adapt this part of the lesson in your classroom if you were to teach this?

0: ค่ะจากภาพที่เห็นนะคะนำมาจากหนังสือนะคะ Student Book Smile ระดับ6นะคะหน้า29ค่ะก็อาจารย์เชถามว่าเราจะapply intelligence นี้เนี่ยนะคะ bodily kinesthetic เนี่ยนะคะกับกิจกรรมนี้ได้อย่างไรกิจกรรมที่อาจารย์เห็นในภาพอะค่ะ
1: Okay, so would anyone hereIn Bangkok, like to share some of your ideas. How would you adapt this part of the lesson in your classroom? Make it come to life. Make it more engaging using the bodily kinesthetic intelligence. Shall we start here? Okay.
2: That's okay. Our group opinion is about let the student show about a daily routine. We can make in group and let them show in what happened in what time. Maybe example when the 7 o'clock, what are you doing at noon, what are you doing? Just like that, and let them show, let them the activity that they do in that time, and let them let the friend the rest of the class guess what is it, what the activity, what the daily routine is happening.
1: Right. Thank you. Reinforcing some common actions and routines, as well as reinforcing verb tense, right? Actions in the present, actions in the past, also adverbs of frequency, usually, often, always, right? Even knowing the time, how to tell the time, we can teach that too with the action. Yeah, that's great. Thank you. Other ideas? How about in Hua Hin?A different activity, perhaps?
3: Yes. Good morning again. All right. From the picture here, when the student know the activity of some other in the picture already, and then so I ask them, how's about you? What did you do yesterday? Could you just create your own living picture and then let your friend guess what you did yesterday?Thank you.
1: Exactly. Thank you. Right. That's introducing more vocabulary and different actions. And also, it introduces us to how some students think, right? Sharing, not only sharing their personal life, other activities, creating more friendships, but also it reinforces how we allow our students to be creative. Use your imagination. What did you do yesterday? Try to guess.Right, and it could even be more fun, and some of them can say, oh, I went to another planet, you know, or did something else extraordinary, imaginary. That's great. Thank you. All right, and how about in Nong Khai, some ideas from you? Yes, sir, always the sir here. Oh, the microphone,
4: Hi.
1: Is it working?
4: Hi.
1: Hi. Okay.
4: Okay. Great to be back again. Okay. Look at as this activity, we have a pictures. We tell them look at the picture and guess what kind of the second picture, and guess what kind of music that I listening to. Like this, we check ahead. Like we listen to rock music and.

0: let them tell some more interesting attitude words. And the other, like the third picture is like some kind of the work, the housework, another activity that we show in the picture, or the fourth picture, maybe another kind of sport, yeah, like a play football, tennis, badminton, or sepak takraw, for example. Thank you.
1: Thank you. I guess using the picture as a kind of a, what word am I trying to look for? Like a trigger. You're using the picture as a trigger to spark an idea. So this is watering plants. What else do you do in the garden? What else do you do? So it's related vocabulary and related activities. Here's a sport. What other sports are there? Act it out, right? What other chores? And maybe some students don't want to do other chores. And they have to think other things they have to do in the house, right? Thank you. Great idea. Well, actually, we're going to move on. We did have another textbook, but it is in your handout. And we will move on to something else right now. We have an idea of how we can adapt our lessons using this intelligence. But for now, let's move on to this quick survey about homework and practice. So this now, instead of 2 minutes, we'll just have 1 minute, okay? Brainstorm the following with your partners. What are some reasons for students not liking homework? And second, what are reasons for teachers giving homework? So 1 minute to brainstorm.
2: ค่ะเรื่องการบ้านค่ะอาจารย์ก็ได้รับการบ้านทุกอาทิตย์เหมือนกันนะคะอันนี้นึกถึงใจนักเรียนของเรานะคะทำไมนักเรียนถึงไม่ชอบทำการบ้านนะคะแล้วทำไมครูต้องให้การบ้านค่ะ1นาทีค่ะ
1: We see someone lying down there already. I know it's Every time we talk about homework, we don't want to talk about homework. So as teachers and students as well, why do we not like homework as students? And as teachers, why do we give them? So what are your thoughts, Nongkai team? No thoughts. No homework. Ah! Okay.
0: Okay, now I'm a row of student. Why do I hate this? Homework, okay. Sorry, but it's true.
1: But why? Why?
0: As a many years of student, I always hated homework. Let's say I don't know. Maybe I'm a.
1: You're not giving a reason.
0: Okay, now I have a reason. Why? Maybe because Thai student always pushed by someone all the time. Like in school, we pushed by teacher, at home pushed by the parents, and push a lot. And I, oh my, that's enough. That's why.
1: Okay, too
0: now
1: much pushing.
0: Now we take a turn to the teacher. Why she gave me a lot of homework?
1: Okay, here's the teacher now. Okay.
3: Yeah, thank you to be a teacher. So giving more homework, I think because the teacher want to check the student understanding for those lessons, and the teacher want to let because the teacher wants the student to practice more. Because practice makes perfect, I think so.
1: Yes, okay, thank you. So as teachers, you would like to see what your students understand and give them practice so they can be better, right? Yeah. As practice makes perfect, everyone tells us. Very much, okay. How about either Bangkok or Hua Hin? Any new ideas from either the first question or the second question? Yes, here.
4: My school is among internet cafe, so they want to play game. They prefer to play game more.
1: So they don't want to do any homework, they just want to play games. Okay. Because playing games are more fun and homework is not. Ah, a lot of around here. But okay, any more reasons on why some teachers give homework besides seeing what students understand? Are there other reasons you think? New ones? Yes, here?
4: Yeah. In my opinion, it's like homework doesn't have the space to make the student creative, to create something new. It's make the same thing, just like writing and more work in the paper, but not have something that make them interested to do it. Don't have something fun, just like that. Thank you.
1: So you're saying most of the homework that's given is not stimulating enough for the students, and so they're like, oh, this is not fun, right? Ah, I see. But as teachers, we still feel that we have to give it somehow? What do you think?
4: Yeah, this is true. Maybe it's have we have to find a new way to make our homework in many styles, just like in play in the video clip, can make the homework in the alternative way, just like play the song, can make the song for present the present simple tense, just like that, or make the video clip to make the homework about tell the direction, the way, just like that. Thank you.
1: Thank you. That's a great, this is the reason for this discussion, right? Because we know our students don't like getting homework, but what if the homework they get is actually fun homework? Just the suggestions that you give. And of course, we don't like to correct boring homework either, right? We all know we don't like checking all the tests, right? And giving the grades. But as we know, it's part of our job. But if we make it more fun for them, it will be fun for us as well, right? And there's a lot of tricks to that as well. So going more into homework and practice, this classroom instruction strategy, here's just a very quick review. On the slides here, I want you to pick the best answer. Parents should be actively involved or just facilitate with homework. Do you think? Any answer from any site? Any Hua Hin, Nong Khai, or Bangkok? Parents should be what with homework? What do you think? Just for time purposes, it's just facilitate. Meaning that parents should have very minimal involvement with homework. With their children, because research says that when parents are too involved, then it won't be as conducive to learning for the children. So just facilitate. Second one, what do you think? Amount or purpose? The amount of the homework should be identified and articulated, meaning how much, right? Or the purpose of homework should be identified and articulated. Purpose, right? Ajahn Chaliyosi's giving the answers. Yes, purpose. When students know what the reasons why, the goals for this homework, it's much better for them to see the how they can develop their skills or what is expected of them as a student. The purpose of this is to learn this. So you could be better at this, to know this, right? They're seeing the end goal. And what do you think? Homework should be checked or commented on? Sounds like a trick question, right? You're like, both, right? It's really both, but commented on. When students get feedback, instead of just a check, or a sticker or a smile, it's okay. But when you write a remark or a sentence or two about how the student did, how the student can be better, it feels better. The student is reassured, like, oh, okay, thank you, or okay, that's what I need to do. That's what I need to do. So comments are better than just a check, for especially for writing, for example, right? Or a project. So these are some generalizations, some general ideas about homework and practice. Parents, of course, are there as support, but their role should be minimal, just helping a little bit, a guide here and there. Practice, structured practice or familiar practice. Structure is like math problems or grammar problems. And if it's familiar, then it's almost like they're just helping kind of engrave it in their brain, right? It's practice, it's practice, it's familiar. And another kind of practice is preparation and elaboration. So this is what we were discussing earlier today, brainstorming. Think of this idea for next class. What is this story about? What is this Disney character about? What is this problem or conflict about? And they can start thinking about it and be prepared to practice in the next class. And this can help them be more active and engaged and not just be like, oh, this homework. Instead of, oh, I'm going to think about badminton today for next week, or think about my favorite movie or something, my favorite game.
2: 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
1: 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This is, I guess you could say, a popcorn kind of conversation or discussion. Whatever idea comes to your head, please just share whichever site, Nong Khai, Hua Hin, or Bangkok. 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